0: Are those specific matchups, right? When you have the batter in the box looking out at the pitcher and he's trying to beat the pitcher in that moment, no matter what we want to say about, you know, who should start, who should not start, when you have a pitcher facing a batter, they're always going to try to beat them. And that one is part of what makes baseball so great, mono versus mono.
1: Well said. That's Buster Olney. Buster, always appreciate the insight.
0: Thanks, Jim.
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1: Like, oh, it's my mom's fault. I'm okay. The reason I am because of her. She created this monster. So don't look at me. Look at her.
2: All right, and now you're not even taking accountability.
1: Her. No, I'm good. Hey, look, man, what do they say? They always say the apple don't fall far from the tree, so now that don't apply? That don't apply because I'm talking about my mom? Oh, man, come on, man. So what, she wasn't the tree? What are we talking about? So now you're blaming my daddy? I mean, nope. It's got to be somebody.
3: He's going to blame you. Yeah. Mama Q going to call you after this. After
1: oh, she's going to call me right now. There ain't gonna be. She ain't going to wait till after. You think she cares about a show?
3: Man, I'm speaking for so we can hear it.
1: She's going to be like, son, you better take a time out real quick. Yeah. Hold on.
2: Bro, there's one thing that I don't know how many people know this. When you work in this business, your family does not care about you being on the radio.
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0: with him there. This team that they have, they got to a conference finals last year. I think they lost by a combined 300 points to the Knicks in those four games. And, Tony, if you think about it, game one, Cleveland was up 22 points with 8 minutes to go. If LeBron James is on that Cleveland team, they would have found a way to win. So LeBron is going to make you better. So he has a chance to win a ring. He could help build his legacy. And I think a little bit of it is about his post-playing career. Maybe there's an ownership chance in Cleveland. I don't really think that's a possibility in some of these other places. So I think LeBron in Cleveland makes sense on so many levels. And winning a championship is one of them.
1: Thank you for mentioning the ring, because Rich Paul, who is LeBron's great friend and agent, right, has come out and said that he's not chasing rings, as if something like chasing rings is bad, because they don't want to cheapen LeBron, that he's only going to go some spot where he thinks he can win right away. But the truth of the matter is that LeBron James is chasing Michael Jordan. And one of the ways to get closer is to actually win a ring. It's not bad. It's not bad to be chasing rings. That's why he's still playing at 41. That's why he's no longer on the Lakers. You know, it's not like he wants to leave L.A. He still lives in L.A. I agree with you about the poetry factor of beginning in Cleveland and ending in Cleveland. And I agree with you that he's going to make them better. Right now, you see James Harden playoff after playoff after playoff just not being any good. If Harden doesn't think that he has to be the best player on the team, maybe he would be good in the playoffs. And with LeBron there, he does not have to think that. My only pushback on this is that if you're going to be the GOAT, you have to do something that nobody else has ever done. If he goes, for example, to Golden State and wins a championship there, he becomes the first player in the history of the NBA to win championships in four different spots. And that's something you throw down on the table to say, here is one of my credentials. So while Cleveland has that poetic factor, it's possible to me that going somewhere else where he hasn't been before will become more intriguing.
0: Yeah, and speaking of, you know, when you talk about chasing rings, let's remember, and LeBron's a big NFL guy, didn't Tom Brady go to Tampa? Didn't Peyton Manning go to Denver and they won? There's nothing wrong with
1: nothing wrong
0: it.
1: Nothing wrong with it. Nothing wrong with chasing rings. Nothing.
0: Nope. All right, that's it. We're done. Back to you.
2: In terms of the focus, Cavaliers have been in the picture, the Miami Heat, the Golden State Warriors as well. ESPN Shams Charania on Tuesday saying there's a focus for LeBron's camp currently on Cleveland, Miami, and Philadelphia. Still awaiting a decision. Right arms, left arms. They were dominant on Tuesday. That's next. SportsCenter all night. It's ESPN Radio.
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7: As families head into summer travel season, there's one thing many people forget to plan for. What happens if someone gets sick when you're away from home? Joining us now is Dr. Peter McCullough with some smart ways to be prepared before summer begins. Doctor, summer is supposed to be relaxing, but travel can come with surprises. So why is summer a time when families should think ahead medically?
8: Because there's always stress about getting sick on a trip and then ending up in the urgent care.
7: What are some of the most common issues that families will run into during these summer trips from a medical standpoint?
8: Various forms of food poisoning or traveler's diarrhea, getting viral upper respiratory tract infections that get too far along and they become a bacterial secondary infection like a bronchitis, then of course usual things like bladder infections, yeast infections.
7: So what do you recommend people do before they leave on their trip?
8: Everybody should consider having a medical emergency kit. 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
7: So it's really all about preparedness.
8: 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We should all be prepared.
7: Bottom

0: crew is back from the All-Star break with a three-game set against the Marlins July 17th through the 19th. And it's Noche de Cerveceros, a Woodruff Bobble giveaway, and Paw Patrol Day. 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

0: For me, I saw England against Ghana at the Boston Stadium early in this competition, and England were disappointing. They drew, should have lost. Ever since that Mexico game, where they had every excuse to lose, playing at altitude, I've seen a grit and a determination from this version of England that I don't think I've seen from any English team before. Led, of course, by Jude Bellingham. Mm-hmm. Now, we've spoken about Jude Bellingham for the last couple of weeks. Let's not forget they've also got this guy called Harry Kane.
1: Yeah.
0: Who knows how to score a goal or two himself. I just feel that this version of England, with their determination, the quality that they have, would be a little bit too much for Argentina.
2: 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Celebrating America and pitching Tuesday in Philly. 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
5: The News 3 Now First Warn Weather Team is certified for delivering the most accurate forecast in the entire state of Wisconsin. 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
17: 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So let's discuss what's happening this year and why it is so big and so important, along with Michelle Smallman and Courtney Cronin in for Chris Canty today. So when you're thinking about making the donations, you can go to v.org/donate to help support the V Foundation, game-changing cancer research. 100% of your donation goes directly to cancer research. Okay? So this is not part of it goes here, part of it goes there. No, no, no. All of it goes to cancer research. In addition, this year, we are using an auction, which is really cool. And there are specific packages that are just awesome that you can bid on, and all of the money for the winning bids goes

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8: 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Auction items including an Emmitt Smith signed photo, Hall of Fame running back, an Emmitt Smith signed photo. 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The money goes to the V Foundation. You heard the voice there, along with Michelle Smallman, Courtney Cronin, and for Chris Canty today, Evan Cohen with you. You heard the voice of the late, great Stuart Scott. Obviously, all-time great SportsCenter anchor. Many of the stories about Stuart told on This Was SportsCenter, Rich Eisen's podcast. And an amazing speech that Stuart Scott gave as he was fighting cancer at the ESPYs years ago that we watch and listen to now.

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6: 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You always hear CeCe talking about them. You hear Harry Douglas talking about them, and you could talk about them as well with 5-Hour Energy, along with Michelle Smallman, Courtney Cronin, in for the aforementioned Chris Canty today. Evan Cohen with you on what is the most important day that we have all year. It is ESPYs Day. It is V Foundation Day. And you can go right now, v.org/donate, as little or as big as you want to go. We will be happy at the V Foundation. Megan Judge and her team will be happy to take that donation because all of it goes directly to cancer research to fight this horrific thing that is cancer. Plus, alongside of that, we have what's going on right now, ebay.com/ESPYs, the bidding on all of the really cool auction items, which Michelle Smallman is setting up all of these accounts right now to make sure she tries to get in on the bidding. Which is the one that you are bidding on that you are doing your best to try to win with all of that going to the V Foundation here, Smalls?
7: Do I reveal, though? What if other people want to get in on this?
6: No,
7: I'm kidding. I have two things that I am eyeing, both experiential, both with St. Louis ties. You could go to Watch What Happens Live with Andy Cohen, obviously, iconic St. Louisan, VIP audience experience for two in New York City. How cool would that be? And the other one I'm tracking is a Nikki Glaser, again, another wonderful person from St. Louis, one of the funniest people on planet Earth, is a meet and greet for one of her upcoming shows, two tickets. So think about this. Not only could you attend one of these amazing things and all the money, every single dollar goes towards game-changing cancer research through the V Foundation, you get to bring a friend. Imagine how cool of a gift that would be for someone. Someone has a birthday, you have an anniversary, something of that nature coming up. This is a win-win-win all the way around. And I am monitoring those two and will happily battle someone out there to win those experiences.
6: I am monitoring the first Take Studio visit and talent meet and greet because I'm hoping if I win that, they would let me host.
7: You get to meet and greet
6: if
7: yourself.
6: If Shay is out one day, then maybe, hey, I paid to host here. Sorry, Courtney, I'm bumping you. I paid to get to the V Foundation. Oh, well, look at me. I'm now hosting First Take. How did you get that gig? Well, Shay is off. And so I actually bid. I gave money to the V Foundation just to be on this show, which I would do. I got to tell you. I would do. Is there anyone that you're eyeing specifically, Courtney?
8: I'm looking at the Balenciaga triangle bag from Jennifer

0: Billy's collection. Would love, Michelle, I'll share that with you. We can like do like
1: share
0: a bag swap.
1: A bag?
0: Yeah.
2: Sisterhood of the Traveling Bag.
0: I love that. Do that? And they're
1: share bags?
2: Yeah, custody. Yeah.
1: Like custody?
2: Yeah.
0: Yeah, like you wear it one week, weekend. I wear it the next week. Yeah, but 100%. Ones that I won't share would be the Travis Scott Air Jordan Retro Ones. You teased that at the top of the show. I went to look at them. I want those. Mm. I want them.
1: Okay. eBay.com/SBs. All of that goes to the Foundation Cancer Research.
2: There's so many cool things here. I can't stop scrolling.
1: Okay, go ahead. Keep going.
2: Well, imagine someone calls you, Evan. And instead of you saying, hey, it's Evan Cohen, okay, it's Evan Cohen, leave a message at the beep. It's
1: you think that's what my voicemail is?
2: You know what?
0: I don't actually think you have a voicemail set up.
1: I don't even know if I do. I got to be honest.
2: But imagine if you did.
1: Cam's going to call me.
2: And it was Larry David. That was like.
1: What's the difference between Larry David and I? We're both going to complain and be miserable about something. It's the same voicemail.
2: How iconic, though, to have Larry David voice your voicemail?
0: And it's not AI, it's really Larry David.
2: Is it really Larry David?
1: That would be really cool.
2: You could get that, a personalized voicemail greeting recorded by Larry David.
1: Wait, Nuno's calling me. Should I be really annoying and actually pick up the phone? Because anyone actually...
3: No, can you just send it to voicemail so we can find out?
1: Oh, yeah, there we go. I don't know how to do it. I don't think I ever send people to voicemail.
2: You don't, which is why I don't know if you have a voicemail or not.
1: Do I have a voicemail?
4: Your message. When you have finished recording, you may hang up.
1: I don't have a voicemail.
3: Perfect
0: time to get one via Larry David.
2: That's right.
1: Or Pete Davidson. Wow.
2: I know you love Pete Davidson. He could be the voice on your voicemail app.
1: Great basketball player.
3: Or can you guys mention the one that would involve us? 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
2: And not only any awesome. 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
3: The Rams would be playing at home.
2: Okay. Can we chill on that? Relax.
1: Rams, Bills?
2: It's not going to be the Rams.
1: Rams, no. Bills in L.A.?
0: Who says no?
1: Bills have a lot of good hype right now.
3: A Caleb in the
1: Bears. Hear it loud and clear.
3: Hold on. Caleb in the Bears. Like, they had that wonderful year. Like, oof. Be good time, Smalls.
2: It's not going to be either one of them.
1: Caleb and the Bears would eliminate the Rams, though. So we can't do that. We got to keep the Rams in there.
2: Either way, nightmare fuel for me.
1: But all of this, yes, you can bid on it in a behind-the-scenes experience with us if you go to ebay.com/ESPYs right now. 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
2: 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Sometimes during Super Week, I walk around, I'm like, how do they fit all these cool people in one room? So you're going to get a lot of bang for your buck on that one.
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1: 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All of it goes to the V Foundation for Cancer Research. Along with Michelle Smallman, Courtney Cronin in for Chris Canty today. Evan Cohen with you. And joining us now, she is the CEO of the V Foundation. 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Brandi, let's start with this. For those who are unaware, what is the V Foundation?
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16: 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It's exciting for us. But I think most importantly, it is such a powerful reminder of the speech that Jim gave 33 years ago that really electrified the nation and became a rallying cry for all of us to understand that even though he might not win his battle, that he was passing the torch to all of us, to change the outcome for so many others that would follow behind him. And, you know, Jim is often remembered.

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4: The crew is back from the All-Star break with a three-game set against the Marlins July 17th through the 19th. And it's Noche de Cerveceros, a Woodruff bobble giveaway, and Paw Patrol Day. 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

0: Could it be at 100%? It's why the research is so important. When we were talking earlier with the CEO of the V Foundation, just knowing that 100% of the dollars go to cancer research. I know sometimes people get skeptical. Where are my dollars going? I want to see my dollars at work. This is a place where it is going not to line someone's pockets, not to help with charitable efforts elsewhere, not to be split up and going different places. It goes 100% to the doctors and the scientists and the people behind the scenes who are trying to find a cure to help that number go from 70 to hopefully one day 100%.
1: No question. And the work done is year-round, right? We are promoting it today. We promoted other days during the course of the year. 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The auction is obviously ending today. 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In addition, we want to shout out those that you are thinking about and you are donating in honor of today. 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I'm trying my best to just tweet out a bunch of these and quote tweet some of them when you're naming your names of people you were thinking about today and you were donating on behalf of to the V Foundation, etc. Like Courtney has brought up, the late, great Jeff Dickerson, great reporter for ESPN, Chicago Bears as well. Michelle has a bunch of friends, including her friend Sean, who somehow beat cancer twice. And just is running triathlons.
2: No.
1: That
2: I need to amend that.
1: Sorry.
2: It's an Ironman.
1: Okay.
2: Not just any triathlon.
0: No big deal.
2: It's an Ironman.
1: Iron
2: I need
1: Man.
2: To give Sean his proper flowers here.
1: My friend John Martin, J. Mart, who recently beat cancer and is now sitting at a desk playing with basketball cards. Nonetheless, whatever it is that you do as a result of doing that, of fighting and fighting and fighting and inspiring others, that is what the V Foundation does for so many people. Is it inspires. It does everything it can to help treat all of the cancers that many are diagnosed with. We thank you all today. Special thanks to Megan Judge for doing an amazing job.
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14: 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Last night was the 96th MLB All-Star Game out in Philadelphia at Citizens Bank Park, and it was an ugly one for the National League All-Stars. The American League won the game 4-0, as it's the first shutout in the All-Star game in 13 years. The dominant pitching performance by a combined 11 pitchers collected 12 strikeouts while only allowing 3 hits. William Contreras of the Milwaukee Brewers entered the game at catcher in the fourth inning. He caught 3 innings and logged in at bat before being subbed out. Jacob Mizorowski was the only other All-Star for Milwaukee, but did not pitch in the game due to his rest schedule. The Milwaukee Brewers still have today and tomorrow off before they welcome the Miami Marlins to American Family Field starting on Friday for the 3-game weekend series to kick off the second half of the season. And all week long, ESPN's Jeremy Fowler has been releasing his top 10 NFL positional rankings from anonymous NFL coaches, players, and executives. Check out the wide receiver rankings from this morning over at ESPN.com. Will the Entouch starts now.
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17: I'm going to say daily 52 weeks a year. I'm going to say you do about 230.
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16: And then what happened?
17: No, then Tausch kind of bows out.
8: This is Wilde and Tausch, presented by Pella Windows and Doors of Wisconsin.

0: this is an interesting one for me because I have been a cousin sub of the day on this show previously. Wilde and Tausch across ESPN Wisconsin. I'm the cousin sub of the day, Gabe Neitzel. Owen, also a cousin sub of the day, as no Jesse Nelson today. But I don't know, Tausch, in the 10-year history of this show, I don't know if I've done this show with you. I've done it with Jason. I've done it with other people. I don't know if I have ever done this show with you. We've worked together on plenty of other things. We've done things on the network together before. But I don't know if I've ever done Wilde and Tausch with you, the Packers Hall of Famer Mark Tauscher.
1: Well, as you know, Gabe, I chronicle everything. So I looked back at my notes, and I don't know either if we have. But we will be doing it today, which... You're a pro's pro. You are a national. You're doing national constantly, right? You're still grinding away, and you're. What's your average national? What are you doing? 10, 15 shows a month nationally?
0: Probably somewhere around there. Yeah, somewhere between 10 and 15 a month.
1: Well, thank you for bringing your national talents to our local show here from 9 till noon today. We appreciate you.
0: Yeah, looking forward to it. Although. I heard, no, I was not listening because yesterday was the Delzer ESPN Milwaukee Open. But were you taking shots at my hometown of Horicon yesterday? Is that a thing that was going on? Are we going to have problems?
1: Okay. First off,
0: that was the rumor.
1: Not,
0: that was
1: I don't
0: what
1: know
0: I was
1: where
0: told.
1: You're getting your sourcing from. I've always loved Horicon. And what I may have done is talked about, because obviously everybody knows there's a big marsh there, right? That if somebody says Horicon, they're going to say marsh. That's kind of the way
0: they
1: that goes.
0: They think of the marsh. Home of the marshmen.
1: And I just assumed that there were ducks there, that people duck hunted there. Sure, there's geese as well. And one of our former teammates is talking about, because I don't make that trip a lot outside of going to the bog. Like, you go down, I go to Beaver Dam every once in a while for sports, but you never really make that right on 33, and then, you know, we'd go to some spots in West Bend. We're big in West Bend. I don't know if Jen, Gabe, and Chewy, where you're, we have a big pocket of fans in West Bend.
0: Okay.
1: So, we've done some events in West Bend, and that area of the state, I think it's I don't want to say represented, but I was trying to find a term yesterday because we have the potato corridor. We got the Driftless region, obviously Fox Valley. And I didn't realize there's that many people in that area. When you start talking about West Bend has 35,000 people, Horicon, 9,000, 10,000 people.
0: No, that area, Horicon's less than four.
1: Less than four? What's the, 4, you then have, what are the other cities that you go along the way on Highway 33?
0: So on 33, you kind of go through Beaver Dam, you hit Horicon, you hit Allenton right before you get to West Bend, and then you keep going to Saukville. Saukville's bigger than I thought it was, not going to lie. Yeah. Saukville being over 4,000 people, being bigger than Horicon, didn't see that coming. And I don't ever recall noticing it until I was driving back into Saukville yesterday on my way home.
1: Newburgh is Newburgh one. That's another town on the way, right?
0: Okay. Mm-hmm. Yep.
1: That's a smaller town.
0: Yeah, so there's,
1: Well, anyways, and then you start getting into Slinger and other areas.
0: Yeah.
1: And you start, where does it start where you start thinking, oh, this is Milwaukee? I would say Mequon probably gets lumped into Milwaukee. West Bend?
0: Yeah.
1: And that was my discussion yesterday. And I just was thinking, what is that area of the state called? Like, what is that kind of, because if you go all the way, Fond du Lac, and I would put Fond du Lac up in the Fox Valley region. I wouldn't with West Bend, but the bottom line was and you could tell me better than anybody, is it known for geese or ducks? Like, is that marsh duck or a goose area for hunting?
0: You can find some ducks, certainly, but it's more geese. There's just geese everywhere, man. There's geese everywhere in Horicon. You just can't, you can't escape it. It's everywhere. And those, you don't want to mess with geese. Geese are mean, you-know-whats. You don't want to mess with geese.
1: Well, and they poop everywhere. That is a pooping operation.
0: Yeah, that too. That doesn't...
1: You see that at parks, if you're golfing, if you're... You're going to see, if it's a goose population, there's going to be goose poop everywhere.
0: Yeah. Yeah. So, I guess we're... Okay, I thought you were taking shots, but you were just missing...
1: No shots.
0: There's no problem with
1: that. I'm not Jesse Nelson taking shots at McGuanago. I don't have any. The only place I take shots at is Oostburg, and that's just because they've given me a lot of heartbreak with our tough loss way back in 1995 in the state basketball finals. Outside of that, I don't have a lot of beef with a lot of cities and regions in this great state of Wisconsin.
0: Yeah, well, because, again, you are, as a citizen of Wisconsin, you've lived everywhere, man. Like, you grew up in a smaller town, obviously now in Madison, bigger area. Like, you've been everywhere. You're a man of the people. And
1: I just got a text, and Gabe, I'm not going to besmirch you.
0: Okay.
1: But old boy, Pat Mayo, who I worked with back, he was up at WBAY when I did.
0: Yeah.
1: He's like, dude, Pat, it's a duck hunting marsh. You're Mr. Horicon. That's what I thought when I hear marshes, and I'm thinking, yeah. I think duck hunting. And I am not a big duck hunter. I've hunted.
0: Yeah.
1: I just assume.
0: Maybe the old Nintendo game. That was more the duck hunting. You do the duck hunter.
1: Is it possible you're wrong?
0: If you missed.
1: Is it possible you're wrong?
0: I don't think so. I mean, can you find ducks there? You can. Can you go duck hunting on the marsh? Sure. But the number of geese to duck, I mean, that ratio is out of control for geese. The geese to duck ratio is out of control.
1: So you're saying if we have a bunch of hunters call and I say, mm-hmm. what is, if you're going to go hunt the Horicon Marsh, you're going to get more geese and you're going to get opportunities to get duck.
0: I would agree with that. And again, you can hunt duck. You certainly can. There are some out there.
1: Pat,
0: but yeah, there's geese.
1: Pat says
0: there's more geese.
1: Take that for what it's worth. Let's take that for what it's worth.
0: I disagree with Pat. We'll put it out there. Another Marshman, graduate. Yeah.
1: Yeah. Well, there you go. All right. So, Gabe, one of the things I love about when I head down to Milwaukee, obviously we can hear mm-hmm. Jen, Gabe, and Chewy when you stream. You can get it on the app. You can do that up here in Madison. We don't have – it's not on 100.5. It is on 94.5, so I got a chance to check you guys out a little bit yesterday. What were the big hot topics today on Jen, Gabe, and Chewy?
0: So we did, a couple of different things, and there's one I definitely want to get into coming up next. So we'll get into the Colston-Loveland, how the Bears think about the Packers. We're definitely going to get into that here on Wilde and Tausch. We were talking about the Brewers having the toughest strength of schedule post-All-Star break in Major League Baseball.
1: Yeah.
0: So, Gabe, if I may, I will interrupt you,
1: as you know. That's what I do, so don't take any offense to my interrupting. It's just how my mind works. So the Brewers, you are a Brewers aficionado. You watch and you cover. You're all in. You love baseball. I know all that.
0: Yep.
1: Am I crazy? Because, listen, I have been all in. Last year, I don't think I watched a lot of games last year. This year, it's been a little different, scheduling, et cetera, et cetera. Peacock and Apple and all the other stuff. But
0: and
1: do
0: and
1: you
0: we
1: feel
0: all know
1: better
0: you're streaming
1: about
0: guy. You hate all the streaming services.
1: I like Netflix. No. I don't have a problem with all of them. It's the ones that are, but that's a story for another day.
0: Sure.
1: How do you feel? Because I felt great last year. Knew that was a good mm-hmm. team. But we all kind of resigned ourselves like, this team's not going to be good enough to beat the Dodgers. And now with Miz becoming Miz, like the big-time Miz. But did this last right before the All-Star break and all of the stuff that happened, whether it's Harrison going on the IL, obviously the bad news on Woody, and then this rest for Miz, how are you feeling about where they're standing right now? And does it change your attitude about what they need to do before the trade deadline with what happened the last 10 days?
0: The only thing that changes my attitude of what is the Woody injury. The fact that we haven't heard what the second opinion was, but we know he's gotten a second opinion. And after the second opinion, he went on the 60-day IL. Probably wasn't a good second opinion. We'll find out whatever that second opinion is, but I've also been on the train of if somebody, and it doesn't look like Scooble's going to become available because the Tigers have been playing really well. So the Tigers are probably going to want to be more buyers than anything else. But they need at least another starting pitcher because I don't think you can have a chance against the Dodgers going into that series if you have two guys you trust in Miz and Kyle Harrison, who, by the way, neither have started a playoff game ever. The Miz was only coming out of the bullpen. He was fantastic. I don't want to take that away from him, but he has never started a postseason game.
1: Do you trust Do you trust Kyle Harrison?
0: I do. I think his stuff stands up. I think his stuff stands up.
1: Right.
0: I trust him just as much as I would have trusted Quinn Priester going into the postseason last year. And that was somebody the Brewers obviously trusted. So it's after that, you need another guy you can trust in a postseason series, because I don't think you just cobbled together starts the way they did last year. Oh, we'll start Ashby, and then we'll bring in Patrick, or we'll bring in Miz, and we'll do all these different things. I don't think that's how you can sustainably win playoff series, especially against a team like the Dodgers. Because once they start seeing Ashby three or four times, it's going to be tougher for him to get outs. So you want to have another starter you can trust, I think, in order to feel good going in against a series against a team like the Dodgers. So whether Scooble's available or not, they need to go out and get another starting pitcher.
1: How would you feel if, and I was listening to a podcast on our drive back from the Delzer ESPN Milwaukee Open yesterday. How would you feel, because the Mets are going to sell. That was the big thing. Mets are selling.
0: Yeah.
1: What if we get old boy Peralta back?
0: I would like it. And for a couple of different reasons. A, it would be hilarious, because whatever the Brewers would have to give to get him back would be significantly less than what they got in return, right? It certainly wouldn't cost you what they got in return. And I just have faith that the Brewers coaching staff would be able to fix whatever's ailing Freddie. And now you go into a playoff series where Freddie's not your one, where you can go, okay, we can just get five out of Freddie here, five innings out of Freddie as our three, and he's not going up against another team's ace. I think that's a pretty darn spot, pretty good spot to be in. Plus, he's coming in. He's familiar. He knows the team. You know he fits into the culture. He's going to slide right back into what I think he was. And I know Brewers fans, some of them can get frustrated because Freddie, especially early in games, can have some longer innings. But I think him slotting into a number three spot behind Harrison, behind Miz, would be a dream come true.
1: Is there any chance that that happens?
0: I think it would be minimal, because I don't think, while David Stearns has the backing of his owner right now, if he were to trade Freddie back and the Brewers pitching staff does with Freddie what we think they can do with Freddie and he pitches well.
1: That's a coaching thing.
0: I don't know how David's.
1: That'd be a coaching thing.
0: Well, sure. Sure, but you traded for the guy, he stunk, and then you trade him back and he's good, and you lost a bunch of prospects. Like, you're losing both ends of that trade. I don't think you can survive that as a GM, can you?
1: You would think not. No, I think there does come a point where you realize things. He's going to be a free agent. You're not going to re-sign him. It's better to go get a little something, even though you'd have to run with your tail between your legs, because you did it. This stuff happens, and I think of all of these things, what it shows is, yes, having a bigger payroll helps. It allows you to erase mistakes that you make, but it is not. David Stearns, I think, left Milwaukee thinking, I can utilize everything I did in Milwaukee, and now I have insurance that I can go and do other things and spend. It should be the best of both worlds. And obviously that has not been the case. Matt Arnold has stuck with what he does. And I wonder if that relationship may allow Stearns to feel like he can tuck his tail between his legs and move forward. Because you look at it, I don't know why. What would be the downside? The Mets are donezo. What would be the downside to pulling one of the Brewers' good prospects that they could then trade, get Peralta back? And then I think all of a sudden you do feel a heck of a lot better about that starting pitching. I'm a little more concerned with Harrison than you are. Jesse watches every game as well. He mentioned yesterday he hadn't been the same since that little pitching episode in a little baby park out there in Vegas. You wonder about a guy's psyche, and now you add in an elbow. If you take him out of this mix, and I don't know what's going to happen with him, all of a sudden now you are scrambling a bunch. It's one thing if you got to scramble once. If you got to scramble a couple times in a playoff series, all of a sudden that whole math on that changes. So, All-Star game, it gives you a chance, from my standpoint, from everybody's standpoint as Brewers fans, to kind of take a hard reset. You had the poor finish to the first half, not overly concerned, but when you start looking at the pitching, which is the big reason why this team is where they're at, all of a sudden I don't feel nearly as good about it. And I think it puts more urgency on Matt Arnold to do something splashy so that that clubhouse, I think, just like when they traded Josh Hader, it set the wheel in motion the opposite way a couple of years ago. I think doing something sooner rather than later, it can reset that and give that little kick, that little juice that a locker room needs, especially when you start getting into the dog days of summer.
0: Yeah, I completely agree. Trying to kind of give that jolt, because last year they had that jolt with the 14-game winning, or the 14-game winning streak they ended up going on and being fantastic, which set the tone for the rest of the season. This team already better than that. Almost, I mean, this is the most wins they've had, and almost became part of an exclusive group that had 60 wins before the All-Star break. But having the most wins in Brewers history before the break, fantastic. Now they just need that little jump, which they've kind of slowly gotten throughout the season, right? Where they've had those little boosts of energies with guys coming back, whether it was Jackson Churio coming back and Cooper Pratt coming up, now Luis Lara coming up. They've had these little boosts of energy. So with the trade deadline coming up in just a few weeks, I think they are going to do something splashy and take a step out of that comfort zone that we've seen from Matt Arnold. But I guess we got to wait and see if that's ultimately what we do. But we're going to head back to Tausch's and the show's comfort zone, because Colston Loveland did have some very interesting comments on Bussin' with the Boys about how the Bears feel and think about the Packers. Tausch, will get to that after you tell everybody about our great friends at Pella Windows and Doors in Wisconsin.
1: 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The Bears fans, Chicago sports fans, no matter if they're at a Cubs game, White Sox game, they are always thinking about the Green Bay Packers. 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We'll do that next. It's Wilde and Tausch.
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Wildy and Tausch. He's the Packers Hall of Famer, Mark Tauscher. I'm your cousin sub of the day, Gabe Neitzel. And it's always fun, Tausch, at this time of year, when you're looking for something, when somebody just goes out there and decides, you know what, I'm going to say something that we're going to talk about. And that's basically what we got out of Colston Loveland. Yep. Yeah. That's what Colston Loveland did. The Bears tight end was on the popular podcast Bussin' with the Boys. And I guess I knew that the Bears thought about the Packers a lot. I didn't realize it went to this.

0: this length, as here's Holston Loveland talking about how the Bears think and treat the Green Bay Packers down in Chicago.
1: It's like in the building, what are you doing to beat Ohio State every day? That was where it was in Michigan, every TV, everything. That's how it is. And at the Bears, it's everyone's only talking about the Packers. Owners hate it. Like, you know, it's just you can't go a day without talking about them, talk about beating them, talk about the bad things. So it's very competitive.
0: So, did I hear that right, Tausch? Did Colson Loveland just say that the Bears, inside their facility, cannot go a day without talking about the Green Bay Packers?
2: That's what
0: he just said, right?
2: Yeah, it's literally verbatim. And it's not surprising. And I understood that the last couple of years, because, you know, after Rodgers fired the old bleep, I own you belt, and everybody's like, ugh, he ain't wrong. Like, there's a complex that you can get, and it when you're chasing something and building something and somebody just keeps knocking you out and continuing to suppress you and not let you grow, I understand your frustration. I don't understand it now, though. I've been all offseason talking about how the Packers need to get out of the mindset of, we own you, we still blanking own you, because that was Matt LaFleur and Aaron Rodgers era. Yeah, mm-hmm. They did own you.
0: Yeah.
2: And, yeah, if you want to, you know, not believe and think about that, that's great. But from Chicago's standpoint, you never want to get fat and happy. But you just had the best season you could ever have against the Packers. And I know you didn't sweep them, but you gutted them like you haven't gutted them since Ditka. You haven't gotten that's the first time in a while that Packer fans were murmuring blanking Bears after a season, probably since Ditka. If you could tell me a different time, I'm open to hearing it.
0: How many times did you lose to the Bears? You guys didn't lose to the Bears. Chewy said this morning, like, he thinks he lost to the Bears once.
2: Yeah, we lost more than once. Lovie Smith, they got us a few times. But for the most part, we obviously had the brutal season in 05 where we didn't beat him. Yeah. And one of the goofiest games I ever played, and we ran 101 plays and scored 7 points because we turned the ball over, I think, 4 times in the red zone. And it was just that was that kind of year. But for the most part, we had really good games. We ended up on the winning ledger a lot more than the Chicago Bears did. But the point of this is what I don't understand is you always can have that fire for the rivalry and keep it important. And I think, if we're being honest, the Packers lost that. I don't think that was there.
0: Absolutely.
2: For the last few years, and now it is. And however we want to approach that, obviously, you know, you can do it a little bit more understated than what Ben Johnson has done. But that quote from Loveland shouldn't surprise anybody. The head ball coach said he's talked to the owner about it, and the owner's all on board with this, you know, blank these guys and all the stuff that we heard after these games last year. The Bears have an inferiority complex against the Packers. That's fairly obvious. But they beat us last year. So I don't fully understand it. And I want to see that passion ratcheted up on Green Bay's side. And it doesn't need to be on July 15th, but it certainly does. You start prepping for that October, whatever day of the week or day of the month or whatever day that is in October where we play the Bears, because for the first time in a while, this rivalry is back red hot, and the Bears are the reason that that is the case. Now it's the Packers' turn to snuff that coal back out.
0: But Tausch, what I don't want, and I agree, the Packers, I think, have to put more energy and effort into this rivalry because they haven't had to. And now they got punched in the face last year. But yep. I don't want it to consume them the way that it consumes the Chicago Bears. Because I hear Loveland say that, and it's like, well, no wonder you guys lost in the next round. The big goal for you was beating the Packers. You did that in the wild card round. And the Packers have bigger goals than to beat the Chicago Bears. Do I want it to be important? Do I want it to be emphasized? Yes. But I don't want it to be like Ohio State, Michigan, and it's different in college, and it's even different even more now with the, you know, more teams making the playoff. But for the majority of Michigan, Ohio State, you had to beat that other team in order to accomplish that ultimate big goal that they had of winning a national championship. Now, Ohio State was able to lose to Michigan, still win a natty because of the way the playoff is set up now. I want the Packers to beat the Bears, and I want to win the division. In order to win the division, you got to beat the Bears. And I want the Packers to get a first-round bye. I want them to have home games at Lambeau Field. So I want this to be a goal. I just don't want it to be the top goal the way it appears that it was the top goal for the Chicago Bears of, oh, we just have to beat the Packers. That's what. So, yes, there's more energy that needs to go into it, but I don't know if I want them to match the energy that the Chicago Bears have of, this is the only thing that's important to us, and we're talking about it every damn day.
2: Yeah, I would say I understand your point on it, but I think there's only so much emotional capital that you can go through for a 17-game season. Because everybody will always say, oh, you came out flat. Oh, you did this. There are going to be games that mean more, and there's more juice out of the building. And then there's some games that there's more juice in the building. This game, that first time these two teams play, there needs to be juice pouring out of the building and in our fan base. Because I do think while our goals are always going to be bigger, and I saw someone, I said this earlier this week on our show, someone had put the Bears, the Vikings, and the Lions, their Super Bowl is beating the Green Bay Packers. Our Super Bowl is trying to win a Super Bowl. I don't disagree with that. But what I am going to say is there comes a point where you have to also look at things in a realistic way. And while we are title town and we do chase championships and our history is what it is, we haven't won a division in 4 years. And I think this, oh, well, we're above the fray. No, I just disagree. We're not above the fray. We need to get in the fray. And we need to fight, and it needs to be, the intensity was not matched last year. It was not. And then we saw that the Bears, when they came into Lambeau the first time and we beat them late, their intensity was too much. They had to dial it back. If you remember, a ton of penalties, sloppiness. All I've been saying all offseason is, I don't need all of the, but do I want an edge and say, these blank and blanks took away, ended our season last year. That ain't happening again. And the intensity gap, that has to be gone. That doesn't mean we can't focus on the Rams and everybody else. There's a lot of other games on the schedule that are going to be probably more important. But I think from an emotional standpoint and from a psyche standpoint, our first goal needs to get back to, we need to win this division. And who won the division last year? The Bears. What needs to happen? We need to kick their keister and stuff their torch, whatever you want to say. That also needs to be at the top of the list.
0: We've got to get to our buddy Brian Belaga. 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

0: Tausch, Gabe Neitzel with you, your cousin sub of the day, in for Jason Woldy, along with Mark Tausch. We welcome in our guy, another right tackle from the Green Bay Packers. He is our guy. Catch him on the Homer Hour. I'm going to be excited to be working with him again once Green Bay game day rolls around. He is Brian Belaga joining us on the Yingling guest hotline. Blue, what's going on, buddy?
1: Not much. How are we doing, guys?
2: Gun shows in town, huh? Holy cats! Look at Blue. Just ready. Just get done with a big pump.
1: Yeah, got done working out. Walked the dog. You know.
2: Okay.
1: Got my morning routine in. Yeah, of course.
2: All right. Love it. Love it.
0: For those not watching Blue, on YouTube, which you should be, Blue wearing a sleeveless,
2: yeah, you should be. Shame on you for not doing that. You get to see the ripped up arms of the big Blooster. Blue, Gabe and I were just talking about this Colston Loveland, and I'm not sure if you saw this or not, his comments about how the Bears are always thinking about the Packers. You being an Illinois guy back in the day, does that surprise you at all that it's just a nonstop, I can't stop thinking about you when it comes to the Bears-Packers relationship?
1: Yeah, it doesn't surprise me at all, really. I mean, I think that's... because I think the Packers are the benchmark, right? I really do. I think what they've accomplished and what they've achieved, and you've been part of that success. I've been part of that success, but obviously very fortunate to be and played with great quarterbacks, great players. Chicago had that rolling for a little bit in the 80s, and then obviously hasn't quite been the way they wanted to go. And then the Packers obviously took off, and they have kind of set the benchmark for, you know, the NFC North. Obviously, they haven't won the division in a few years now. But, I mean, you think you look at the past success and sustained winning and making the playoffs and things like that, that's the benchmark. So you look at teams like the Bears, like even the Lions now, like they want that sustained success. That's like the model, right? So to say that's all we think about, then for how long Green Bay is absolutely kind of – pummeled Chicago and owned them in the rivalry game, you could say. It's kind of become a rivalry now that they've won a couple. That would be all you think about, is trying to beat them, be like them, be better than them. It doesn't surprise me much. And it's the same thing with the fans. It's the same. The fans could be worse. Their delusion is, I think it may be creeping into the locker room, how those guys are thinking. Because, like, if you're a player, if all you think about is one team, right? Like, if that's all you think about all the time is one team, like, that's not healthy. Because, I mean, I didn't think about that when I was playing. I doubt you did either. I was worried about the next game and the next team, not really – one team. Yeah, like you knew if there was a good team, like teams that were on the rise. Like when I was playing, it was the 49ers for a bit with Harbaugh, and then it was Seattle for a bit. And like you are aware of those teams, but it's not all I think about. I'm worried about who I'm playing week one, then week two, then week three. It has nothing to do with I'm so worried about what Seattle's doing this week. Man, I can't even focus on what I'm doing. So like I think the fans' delusion is creeping into the players.
0: So with that,
2: Brian,
0: being said,
2: how do you,
0: then, Blue,
2: how do you balance that? My bad, Gabe. How do you balance that? Because Gabe and I were just talking about this, and Gabe's point was just what you were saying. We have bigger fish to fry. Totally agree with that. But with that said, there does have to be a rise in intensity, and the idea, because when you and TJ and City and Rogers, and it was the I own you and all that stuff, it was a foregone conclusion. Those days are gone. So how do you balance the mindset you're talking about, which is the right way, and compared to the Bears' intensity was higher than ours last year, and you know there's other reasons why we didn't beat the Bears and why they beat us in a playoff game. How do you balance that with, all right, yeah, I agree, but it's time we got to win a blank in division, and we need to maybe ratchet this up a little bit, because even with the Bears' success against this last year, I don't think things have changed down at Halas Hall, according to Colston Loveland and everybody else that talks down there.
1: Yeah, no. And for me, if I'm in Green Bay right now and I'm an older guy on that team or a veteran on that team or someone that has pull in the locker room, I think one of the messages, not a message, but kind of that mindset needs to be like, we are super focused on the three teams in our division. Like, we are hyper focused on that. Like, that is, like, I'm not saying you have to be so focused on Detroit or Chicago or even Minnesota, but like, our division in general is the most important thing right now. Like, that is the most important piece to this season is winning that division. And if that means that you need to feel a certain type of way about Chicago or Minnesota or Detroit and that gets you fired up, like, that's cool. That's fine. Whatever floats your boat. But the overall feeling should be this division, the North, like, this is the most important thing this season. That's period, end of discussion. I get the other goals and other things that people want this team to achieve, but it all starts there, right? Like, that's where this starts, is winning that division. And to me, if it's not being obsessed with any of the teams in the division, it's just as a total picture, knowing that this is the most important thing. So when you approach those games in the season, right, when you go to Chicago or have Minnesota at home or whatever it may be, like, the intensity of those games have to ratchet up. And Aaron always used to call them no friend games. Like, there's no pleasantries being exchanged during TV timeouts before the game. You may have a buddy that you played with in college. There's no pleasantries in these games. These are no friend games. Like, you're not out there to try to get Pro Bowl votes from guys on the other roster and do all that junk. Like, that's not what this is about. This is, like, it's business. Like, this is personal business when you go out there and play those teams. And that should be the mindset of these guys. Like, when you play these division opponents, like, this is we are literally trying to stomp you out. And that should be the thought process. And that hopefully is the message that's getting sent throughout that locker room as we build up the training camp.
0: Brian Bulaga joining us on the Yuengling guest hotline. And Blue, the other thing going on in the NFL right now, ESPN with the talking to coaches, executives, scouts, putting out their top 10 at every position. Jordan Love, apparently close, but did not get into the top 10. That place was taken by Caleb Williams. Was that surprising to you that there's a large number of people in the league that don't look at Jordan Love as a top 10 guy at that position?
1: Yeah, I mean, it is surprising to me, obviously, because I think he's better than Caleb Williams. But I think it comes down to winning the division and winning a playoff game, right? Like, I really do. I think if Green Bay beats Chicago in that playoff game, Jordan Love's in that top 10 and maybe even creeps a little bit higher because of the way he performed in the playoff game. And then maybe who knows how he performs in the next playoff game. So, like, I feel it comes down to you didn't win the division. You lost to them head-to-head twice in the most important games of the season, essentially. That's why they give him the nudge. And then, obviously, Caleb Williams made a couple of really big splash plays at the end of games in the last few weeks of the season, and that's what people remember. That's what people always remember. I mean, I talk about it from a playoff standpoint, even from if you don't play well in a playoff game, that's what fans remember. That's what everyone remembers, that you didn't play well in that game or whatever. It's the same way if you play really well in a playoff game. That's the last thing someone remembers. They don't remember your body of work from that season. They just remember a single performance. And I think that's kind of what this is to me. I think they've elevated a little bit of the hero ball at the end of the game that isn't sustainable, and they've elevated that to what if they were running a franchise, what they'd want: a consistent, steady presence at quarterback that you know isn't going to beat you. He's very capable. He puts up really good numbers. He's not. Jordan Love by no means is the flashy quarterback, and he's not super out loud and outspoken and this and that. But I'll tell you this much, like, you look at that playoff game against Chicago, I bet you every damn GM in the NFL would take that performance, because that was pretty good. If you look at those numbers, I bet they take that performance all day, every day, over an, I don't know what Caleb Williams' number were in that game. I know they weren't great, but he had the two chuck up balls at the end of the game that they caught and brought down and they won. So I think it's just about what have you done in the last few weeks of the rate or the season. People remember that. If Jordan Love wins that game, or the Packers win that game, and or if they won the division, it's a completely different list, in my opinion.
2: So, Brian, what is Jordan Love? And I'm not going to say what does he have to do to get into the top 10 list. But the question I have is, Jordan Love, has he elevated his guys around him? Because Aaron Rodgers, the reason he was always a no-doubter as a top-five guy, and we would never have this discussion with Aaron in his prime, A, he had won a Super Bowl, and I think there's no doubt your point on winning a playoff game and why Caleb is ahead, it's because of the plays he made that got them the clutchness that he had in those fourth quarters that you got to tip your cap to him. Uh-huh. What does Jordan have to do, and do you think up to this point he has elevated the rest of his team around him?
1: You know, I think to get into that list and to be part of that top 10 group, yeah, I mean, I think it comes down to winning divisions consistently and being in that picture often and frequent, in my opinion. I mean, obviously, Aaron, what he did was, I mean, it's Hall of Fame stuff, so, like, I don't have to repeat it for everyone that already knows that watched it and experienced it, but, like, it's just being more consistent in the winning aspect, right? Like, you look at Jordan Love's play, and, like, you look at his numbers, like, they're good numbers. They're consistent numbers.
3: The crew is back from the All-Star break with a three-game set against the Marlins July 17th through the 19th.

0: crew is back from the All-Star break with a three-game set against the Marlins July 17th through the 19th. And it's Noche de Cerveceros, a Woodruff Bobble giveaway, and Paw Patrol Day. 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
1: To the injury, was playing great football. Christian Watson, when he returned and started playing, got him the football, played great football, got him a monster extension, right? So, like, you look at the way hit the skill players around him are performing, and I think they're performing pretty well. Now, there's other positions, say, I don't want to say backup tight end because that's not fair, but, like, you look at the offensive line and things like that. Those guys, I think, need to elevate their play in general. Like, right? Like, and I think if they elevate their play, you're going to see even better performances and numbers out of Jordan Love, because I think once that part does what they need to do, then the run game will come and more things will build off of that, and you'll have a more consistent, complete offense around Jordan Love, right? And that, to me, that'll make him look even better than what I think he's doing right now. And there's obviously room for improvement that Jordan can make in certain situations and things like that. There's no doubt. Not saying he's perfect. But I think overall, like, he's done a pretty good job of elevating guys around him, especially in the skill position category.
2: Well, Blue, you talk about the offensive line, and over at channel3000.com right now, Will Dee's putting together his top 20-ish, because it's more than 20 names on the list.
3: It's so 33.
2: His top 20-ish.
3: Yeah, I think it's 33.
2: Yeah, it's one of these days he's going to get all 53 on there. It's going to be impressive. But so far in the countdown, he has mentioned he tag-teamed Jagger Burton and Anthony Belton at 19. He had Aaron Banks at 18, Sean Ryan at 17, in terms of the most important Packers. Who is the most important offensive lineman this year, in your mind, in order for them to come together and be a little bit better to protect Jordan so he can do all the things that we've talked about him and what he's capable of doing?
1: Yeah, I mean, listen, I think you look at the guys he's, you know, already kind of gone through, and Belton and Burton and Sean Ryan, and you know, you look at those guys and yeah, like, clearly they need to perform well. Like, that whole group has a really big, I think, spotlight on them this year to raise their level of play and their standard and what true consistency looks like from a group, right? Like, week in and week out, being the same guys all the time. And I feel like beating a dead horse here. I mean, this is going to come down to how Jordan Morgan performs at that left tackle position. Because if he doesn't perform well, what changes and rotations do you make at that position to figure it out? And that's when things start then getting kind of screwy, right? Because, like, okay, maybe say it doesn't work, and then you have to kick Belton out there, and Belton hasn't done that job in how long, even from collegiate, and that means then you're inserting Burton in at right guard, and that's a rookie. You know, I get Belton did it last year, but there's a rookie then put in at right guard, and the expectation should be the expectation that's to perform at a high level if you're in there. So, like, a lot of this rides on how Jordan Morgan performs at the left tackle position, and I, you know, Joe Thomas talked about it a little bit earlier. You know, he was at a practice or an OT. I don't know what he was at, but he said he watched Jordan Morgan and liked a lot of stuff that he did and how his footwork was and things like that. Like, and Tausch and I have always said that the footwork is not the issue. It's never been the issue. Even coming out of college, you watch his tape. It screams tackle tape, just the way his feet are and things like that. It's the translation of handling power in the NFL compared to handling power at the collegiate level. And that's been something he struggled with. I get at guard, it's a different beast, but then you kick him out at right tackle, it was the same thing. And then he played left tackle for a game, or I don't even know how many games total. And that was also the issue, was handling the speed to power, right? Like, it's the footwork is one thing, and then it's what you do with that footwork

0: at the point of engagement. And to me, if he's solved that or he's gotten better at that part of his game, is absorbing power and then redirecting after he's taken power on, then I think he's going to have a solid to good season, because I think a lot of attributes are there for him to be a good left tackle in this league. It's just like there are certain certain things that playing tackle that Tausch knows, and I learned it really quick when I became, you know, not just a starter, but when I walked in and started going against Clay right away. Like, if you can't handle power as a tackle in the NFL, it's over. It's over from the start, because that's how DNs are going to set everything up. They're going to throw you fastballs, and then a changeup's going to come and you're going to whiff. And to me, that's like the biggest part of this unknown with Jordan Morgan at left tackle, is has that problem kind of gotten solved? It's not here saying he's not a strong guy. There's a difference between being a strong guy and handling power from a pass rusher and then redirecting quick off that when he counters it and things like that. So if that part of his game has gotten better, I'll feel really good about this group, because when you're able to have Zach Tom out at right tackle that you trust, that can block one-on-one, and you like how he is as a player, and say Jordan Morgan is, you know, he has solved that issue and he does have a good season, and your left tackle, you feel good about leaving him out on an island in a lot, not every situation, but a lot of situations. What you can do in the pass game then, and how you slide protections and what you can do, it opens up a lot of things, right? And you can protect potentially Belton or Banksy or whatever you need to do on the inside, and really shore things up in the middle of that pocket, so Jordan Love has a nice, you know, place to step up and throw the football. That's important. So, like, it's always going to be Jordan Morgan for me and how he performs, because that's our biggest unknown at this point with that group.
1: Brian, what are you going to be looking for to see that? Because he's going into his fourth year, right? Or is it third year? I always get that confused. I think he's going into his fourth year.
0: I think fourth.
1: Third
0: yeah.
1: year? So I think fourth. At right? some point, it's, I think know. So. Gabe will fact check that for us. Gabe, this is the beauty of hosting with me. I ask you to fact check a lot. What are you looking for, and how confident are you that what you were just saying, I could not, for who's not on YouTube, I'm shaking my head, because if you can't handle power, that's all you're going to see, and it gets ugly. How confident are you that he's going to be able to do it?
0: Yeah, I mean, I think you'll get a pretty good read on it within the first 2 weeks of the season, because who do they play week one and week two? I forgot who they play week one and week two.
1: Minnesota and the Jets. At Minnesota, which we all know, that's never a fun place to go.
0: No. So you're going to find out week one, because you're going to be laid off the ball, or you shouldn't be if you got your snap count timed out really well. But there's going to be a chance that you're laid off the ball from time to time. And normally when you're laid off the ball, those DNs see one thing and they see a very weak outside shoulder, and they're going to put their face mask right on it and try to bull rush you back because you're getting out of your stance weird. So you're going to see it really quick. Has he adjusted to being able to handle power in uncomfortable situations and then redirect off that? And to me, like, do I think he can do it? Yes, because I think the footwork is necessary to be able to handle it is there. It's just what happens after that point, at the point of contact, that is the unknown, because...
1: And will he trust it?
0: Yeah.
1: Isn't that the big thing, Blue? Like, it's one thing you handle it. It's another thing you have to trust that you can do that, because if you start just setting it and your feet sit there and you're... The fastball and changeup is 100% right, because you're sitting there and all of a sudden it's a quick arm over or a quick rip, and you're going to sit there either face down if you're a waist bender or boom. And that's the real question. Will Jordan Morgan trust that he can handle power? And I don't think we'll find that out. We'll have to see a little bit before we know that.
0: Yeah, we're going to have to wait and see. And the thing is, it's based off, and from a player standpoint, it's got to be belief of what you've the work you've put in the offseason and what you've done in training camp and how you've studied yourself in training camp to see where your deficiencies are and where your strengths are and how you can build your I guess how you play against guys, like how you can build your sets and what you do against guys based on how you've performed in training camp and these joint sessions with other teams and what you've experienced and studied yourself, right? Like that's like I always thought studying myself on tape against guys like Clay and Julius when Julius was there and Nick Perry and guys like that, like that's how I studied where my weaknesses were and what I can improve on and then how can I can change the look that I'm giving them to protect myself in certain situations, right? You're not going to be able to protect yourself in third and 10 and you're in scat and five-man protection. You got a big duel, plus you got to block the defensive end and like you're not protecting yourself there, but just basic pass rushing, you know, situations and basic, you know, second and six and you're not in scat and you're just in two jet or whatever it may be. And just a basic situation, how can you change the look for defensive ends to protect yourself, right? Like, and play to your strengths.
1: But,
0: like
1: Brian, that's next level stuff, right? That's where you, when you feel confident. I don't think anybody that is just getting their feet wet, and that is Jordan Morgan, by the way, thank you, Owen, third year, is drafted in 2024, has not played a ton at left tackle in games. He doesn't really know what he doesn't know yet because he hasn't really done it consistently. And I always think at that point when you're just figuring it out, you're kind of just looking there like, all right, I just block this guy. All right, you're not thinking dual. You know what I mean? You're not looking at all of these other things.
0: No,
1: you're just lining up saying, good Lord, let me just block this guy for a few times so that I could, you know, get set. And that's what we don't know. And that's what the Packers don't know either. But they do know what they got last year wasn't good enough, and they have to turn the reins over to a first-round pick that has all the skills. Then it just comes down to, can they get it done?
0: Yeah, well, and that's the thing. Like that was me my rookie year. Especially then I get to go play right tackle, which I never played. It was like, I just got to block this guy. I don't know how, regardless of how it looks, I just got to block this guy. It doesn't really, like I may have some bad snaps, I may have some good ones, but like I just got to make sure I block this guy. But like, the difference is, like, he's been here for 3 years now. If I was in that mindset in year three, and I get I had experience and I played games and I did things like that, like, I get all that. But, like, at this point in time in year three, you need to have figured some of these things out, right? Mm-hmm. Like, and there's no doubt. I mean, he competed for the left tackle job in camp last year and the year prior. So it's not like he hasn't taken any snaps at the left tackle position. So, like, he should feel, I mean, I don't want to say completely comfortable, but somewhat comfortable in that spot, right? Like, and going through, it's the same offense. So it's not like you're changing terminology in your head, right? Like,
1: He played that all through college where, and obviously they made him play guard and some other things to kind of set. So I don't think neither of us want to sit here and say he needs to do. He was put in some spots that were not helping his development.
0: Agreed. Complete. And I said that last year, and I completely agree with that. It wasn't advantageous for him at all. But listen, you're in the spot you want to be right now, right? Like, however it worked out, you're in the spot you want to be right now, and. This is your opportunity. So for me, it's how do you study yourself during training camp to make sure that you feel as comfortable as humanly possible when you go to Minnesota in week one, right? And you got to be hard on yourself. There's going to be, and unfortunately for him, there's no Micah out there to really press your buttons and push you and test you and give you very difficult looks during training camp, because that's how you're going to get your best look, is going against Micah, which like, that's why I was always super, I mean, it sucked, but like going against Clay and then going against Julius, like, yeah, it sucked. But guess what? I figured a lot of things out really quick. A lot rust had to come off very quick going against those guys, or I was going to be getting chewed out by Mike or Campy or Aaron for that matter, because practice, you know, why are you letting him beat you? So like, I was very fortunate with that. So he's got to figure this out, maybe going against guys that aren't A-tier pass rushers, but you don't go against A-tier pass rushers every single week in the NFL season. Those are certain matchups throughout the year that you get put with. But regardless, if you're questioning yourself, those are the guys you want to go against so that you can watch that tape and go, all right, so like he's seeing this. What do I need to change to put myself in a better situation? But regardless, he still has to be very critical of himself during camp to study that tape so that when week one rolls around and it's noisy and that horn's blowing and the skull chant's going and you can't hear the guy next to you, you feel good about where you're at. Yeah, exactly. And the difference, too, is like Minnesota got rid of their best pass rusher. And that guy caused some problems for Jordan Morgan last year in that game that he played. Like he caused some issues for him. Like quick off the ball, Jordan was late off the ball, and that guy's gone. So like I don't know if they replaced him. I doubt it because he was really good. So it's hard to replace guys like that. But regardless, you need to do everything humanly possible and stress yourself in training camp, especially as like a first year true starter at the position. I get you've played a game there or whatever, but the first time you're the true starter left tackle, you need to put yourself through the full ringamaroo of getting yourself stress tests for week one.
2: Blue, we always appreciate the time, buddy. We'll let you, you know, go get your second workout in or whatever else you got going on today. You know,
1: got he's got 18. He's got 18 in him today. There's no doubt.
2: Yeah,
1: you got 18 on your docket. Who are you, kid? Get out there and go play a little golf.
0: I got to because World Cup's on at 3, so I got to get my the golf in before the World Cup.
1: And Brian, why are they not playing this at 7 o'clock or 8 o'clock? Like I know, is it just because of the European time change? Is that why we're not doing it?
0: Yes, 100%. It's so that their kickoff's at 8 o'clock. Over in Europe, and you know, they get primetime watching, but we don't get primetime
1: watching. If the U.S. was in it, would it be at 8 o'clock?
0: I bet it would be at 5 or 6, would be my guess. Okay.
1: Adjust it based on who's playing in it. You think they adjust
0: it? Yeah, 100%.
2: That's smart.
0: Yeah, 100%. You look at, I mean, Spain and France yesterday, their kickoff time, you know, I don't know their exact time zone, but I'm assuming they're 5 hours ahead of us. You're looking at, you know, 8, 7 o'clock based on what time zone you're in here. So, like, for them, it's perfect. For us, it's like, dude, like, I got stuff going on at 3. Like, I got to really finagle my schedule to make sure that I'm at home.
1: Yeah, it sounds like you found a way pretty – it sounds like you found a way. Golfed an hour earlier than you did, so.
0: Well, yeah.
1: You got it figured out. Yeah. I got stuff going on. I got to go fishing, and now I got to come off the boat early to go watch this. I don't even know who's playing. España and somebody. I don't know.
0: No. It's Argentina, England.
1: So oh,
0: it's
1: a big match. Okay.
0: I mean, if in Tausch, all you got to go look up is the hand of God from Maradona doing it to England back
1: all right,
0: in the day.
1: All right, I'll look that up.
0: Where he handballed a goal in that they counted that knocked England out of the World Cup. So there's some bad.
1: Well, where's VAR? VAR?
0: There was no VAR.
2: Didn't have VAR back then, pal.
0: Yeah, VAR in the 80s. No VAR.
1: The good old days. All right. The good old days.
2: All right. We've kept you long enough. Get to the golf course so you can get home in time for that the big match later this afternoon, Blue.
0: All right, gentlemen. Take it easy.
2: Of course, that sucker update.
1: Gabe, I don't want to tell you how to do it. I think
2: Waukesha.
1: I was just going to say, we got to make sure we hit discount liquor. I know that's our World Cup. That's why, you know what? Shame on me. You are a pro's pro. Shame on me for even questioning that you weren't going to do that. Owen, slap me across the face. That is a misstep by me. I apologize, Gabe.
2: Yeah, no, I mean, you got to take care of the partners. And we got plenty to take care of here on Wilde and Tausch when it comes to the partners. But we will talk more about that list from Jason Wilde. What does our right tackle think? What does our guy Tausch think in terms of the most important offensive lineman? We dive into that coming up next on Wilde and Tausch.
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4: 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He needs to understand that he has not done enough in order to turn up on other teams to get the respect that I believe he deserves.
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Tausch, we got a bit of breaking news, and while it has not been finalized, Brian McTaggart, who covers the Houston Astros, is reporting that the Astros are finalizing a deal to send veteran righty Lance McCullers Jr. to the Brewers. Now, McCullers apparently has a no-trade clause, so you would have to approve that deal in order to come to a contender like the Brewers. And honestly, Tausch, with the way the Brewers have turned like veteran pitchers around, if you're somebody who has been struggling the way McCullers has been post-surgery, hasn't pitched a full season since 2021, waving the no-trade clause to come to Milwaukee to see

0: if they can help fix what ails you, seems like a pretty good idea for him.
1: And we discussed this earlier. I think everybody that's watching how this season is going and where we're at pitching-wise, it's not going to – you need to take a flyer. I think you can find – and to Matt Arnold's credit, it really is. And I don't know if you feel the same way, Gabe. Every time he makes a move, I'm like, yep, because they're not all home runs. Some of them don't work, but it just feels like you get some value out of whatever decision you end up making. And the Brewers, even if McCullers comes over,
0: yes,
1: and he gives you a few quality starts in the middle of this where you're trying to close up divisions and position yourself for postseason, and he's not somebody that you can count on in the postseason, I still would say it's worth taking a flyer, because where they're at with their pitching right now, I do think you need some reinforcements, and this could be a low price, you know, potentially, I don't know if it's a high ceiling reward, but someone that can come in and hopefully regain their form a little bit and use this pitching lab that has been so good by the Milwaukee Brewers.
0: Yeah, and I think the low price thing is important there as well. This isn't, you know, Lance McCullers certainly had some moments with the Astros, especially when they were winning World Series, and he's had some good moments there. But yeah, this is going to be a very low-cost move for the Brewers. And it's taken a flyer, and it's worked out. How many times has it worked out for the Brewers? Where they've taken a flyer on
1: almost
0: a pitcher.
1: Always.
0: And yeah, and he comes in, and yeah, is he going to recapture and have a 3.16 ERA like he did in 2021? Probably not, but he doesn't need to be that good in order to have an impact on this team. We've got plenty more to get to on the Packers. We do that because hour two of Wilde and Tausch starts in 2 minutes.
2: Don't go anywhere. Another hour of Wilde and Tausch, presented by Pella Windows and Doors of Wisconsin, is coming up next on ESPN Wisconsin and the ESPN Wisconsin app.
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5: 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The Milwaukee Brewers are making a move during the All-Star break, acquiring right-handed pitcher Lance McCullers Jr. from the Houston Astros. McCullers Jr. looks to add a significant piece to the starting rotation and brings World Series experience to a Brewers team looking to compete for a World Series this season. Continue reacting right here on 100.5 ESPN throughout the day to the news of Lance McCullers Jr. now being a Milwaukee Brewer. Last night was the 96th MLB All-Star Game out in Philadelphia at Citizens Bank Park, and it was an ugly one for the National League All-Stars. The American League won the game 4-0 as it's the first shutout in the All-Star Game in 13 years. The dominant pitching performance by a combined 11 pitchers collected 12 strikeouts while only allowing 3 hits. William Contreras of the Milwaukee Brewers entered the game at catcher in the 4th inning. He caught 3 innings and logged an at-bat before being subbed out. The Brewers still have today and tomorrow off before they welcome the Miami Marlins over the weekend. Wilde and Tausch continues next.
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8: He missed it again! And we'll end this crazy game in a tie. 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
2: This is Wilde and Tausch, presented by Pella Windows and Doors of Wisconsin.

0: Now, I don't know if the folks in Milwaukee heard that open that just played to kick off hour two, but it was an open around Tausch calling a tie in a Packers-Vikings game. Of course, is Wilde and Tausch celebrating their 10th anniversary. That's the greatest prediction you've ever made, right? Like, you're never going to top that. Predicting a tie in an NFL game?
1: Going to be tough to beat. Yeah, it's probably going to be very difficult to beat. I'll probably... Now, if I had called, I think I picked Dallas to beat Green Bay last year. Had I called Dallas and Green Bay to tie at 40, I would have never thought that, because I did not think our defense, which was dominating up in that early part of last season, I never envisioned giving up a 40 burger to Dak Prescott and the Cowboys. But kudos to them. And obviously, Dallas's offense ended up being really good last year. So I'll probably have to try again in the next however long Wilde and I do this show. But I will throw that out there again. I just don't know when.
0: Okay. Yeah. I mean, it's the greatest, as far as I know, is the greatest prediction ever in the history of the show. It has to be.
1: No doubt.
0: For all the predictions that are made, it'd be predicting a tie in NFL games.
1: There's a lot of
0: just
1: them.
0: Absolutely crazy.
1: There's a lot of them.
0: And so let's dive into the list, which I always find Wilde doing this list. There's a bit of irony sprinkled in, considering how much he hates lists in list season and yet decides to participate in it with his most important Packers for 2026. Does it running up to every single year this year? Of course, you can find it at channel3000.com. But we were just talking with Brian Bilodeau about the offensive line. And so far, well, technically four offensive linemen, but three offensive line positions have found their way onto this list. I'm willing to bet that the other two, the two tackles, are going to find their way onto this list before it's all said and done. But if you had to tell me who the most important Packer offensive lineman is, Tausch, for their success in 2026, we spent a lot of time with Blue talking about Jordan Morgan. To you, is it Jordan Morgan? Yep. Is he the most important one?
1: Obviously, his development and the with being a first-round pick and that spot being his, he needs to be a really good player, or at least he needs to be very serviceable in order for this offense to go. So, yeah, I would think Jordan Morgan should be in the top 10, but I would make an argument, and I'm not going to get on the rooftop for this, but if you're asking me right now with this group, who needs to play up to their level? Zach Tom is going to be Zach Tom. If he's healthy, I don't have any qualms about Zach Tom. Aaron Banks get paid a lot of money. They brought Aaron Banks in, and I just saw this, and I don't know. I want to apologize to Packers Twitter, because I do like to cite people when they put good stuff out that I find interesting. But somebody on Packers Twitter put out the fact that, you know, this Bears-Packers rivalry, which we spent a lot of the show talking about, it's very heated now. And Brian Gutekunst had the same opportunity to go get Joe Tooney from Kansas City, just like Pace did with the Bears. And I am a Goody stan. I think Brian Gutekunst is a very good general manager. Not perfect. Made mistakes. We all do. That decision has not been great. I mean, that is the understatement of the year. Joe Tooney is a stud. He is a Hall of Famer. Now, he's older, and I know Goody. I wonder, because Jason and I have really kind of tried, we've delved into, why is Goody picking up more veterans than ever? And I wonder, and I hadn't even thought of this until, again, I'm going to look up on Twitter. I want to make sure I cite whoever wrote this. I wonder if that success of Joe Tooney and what he has meant, because for as much as we want to say, oh, Caleb Williams and oh, all the other great stuff that the and Ben Johnson, that their O-line has always been a trouble spot for them. Joe Tooney went out there and solidified things. His professionalism, he's still a really good football player. That has allowed them to do what they're doing. And I wonder if Goody looks at it and said, I screwed that up. I can't keep just saying, if you're 29 or 30, I'm not bringing you in. I wonder if the Joe Tooney effect has had an effect on Brian Gutekunst. I hadn't thought of it, and that's why I thought this was such an intriguing piece. And that is something that I think you look at and say, Aaron Banks needs to be the guy that when they decided to pay him $19 million a year and re-up him, he was dinged up last year. He wasn't as effective, especially early in the season. Aaron Banks is the highest paid guy in that group. I guess Zach Thomas. Aaron Banks is your highest paid interior guy. He is brought in to bring a nasty physical mentality to your offensive run game. The run game was not good last year. Sean Ryan's going to be critical. I would put both of these guys higher than Jason did, but not by a ton. And if they're going to get things fixed up, and well, what's wrong with Josh Jacobs? All this, what's wrong with Josh Jacobs? So they didn't block very well. Josh Jacobs still a good back. He's another year older, and obviously still has issues that he's dealing with. But Aaron Banks needs to elevate himself into being in a position where he is viewed as one of our leaders and best O linemen. And if he's not, that signing is going to look very rough down the road.
0: Especially because they decided to guarantee him more money, Tausch. You're not going to be able to get out from that contract all that easily. I mean, he's here this year. He's going to be here next year. You have locked yourself in there more than you've locked yourself in anywhere else across that offensive line. He's not going anywhere because even if it doesn't work out this year, it's not worth letting go of him and just eating the money because you need bodies at the offensive line group. And he needs, I'm 100% with you. He needs to be the guy that they thought he was when they decided to give him this contract. Yep. And they might have been the only ones who thought he could be this guy. Because he was fine with the Niners, but I don't know if he was...
1: San Francisco didn't want any part of it.
0: Yeah. No.
1: Yeah. I do wonder, though, and the Joe Tooney part of this is super interesting to me because what did they trade him for, a third or fourth round pick? It was not anything like substantive. Now, they had to give him a new deal. I don't even know if he's making Banks money. I think they're probably similar in how much money they're making. Joe Tooney doesn't miss any games. Now, again, he is getting older. And I know that's something that Goody looks at. And he should. And he's been right a lot because he does. But that doesn't mean you always are going to be right. And it, I believe, has changed in a small way. Is Hargraves... Is Franklin, and I know Franklin's not quite, but he's older. Do those guys, are those moves made? Probably, but I'm certain Goody's looking at that saying, boy, the Bears have been able to get some things fixed quickly with signing the right guys that are older and experienced.
0: Well, we're talking about the guys who are protecting Jordan Love, but Tausch, if you're looking for protection for your home, if you're looking for protection for auto, of course, the only people you should be reaching out to is American Family Insurance.
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0: Quickly, we've got to get to one more thing on this Wildy list before we get to Uncle Homer, who is scheduled to appear later in the show. 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

0: He was around. We got to see old Uncle Homer yesterday. He was a part of the ESPN Milwaukee Open out at the
1: bleeding
0: bar,
1: out. Playing with Gabe, I saw him. Last time I saw him, he was bleeding like a stuck hog. Like, just bleeding everywhere. I thought you were standing next to him. Yeah. It looked like, at first I thought he said Strofe hit him with a golf ball. But as you know, golfing with Homer, he's more interested in finding golf balls than he is playing golf. And I'll let him explain.
0: Yesterday. Yeah.
1: Yeah, Homer.
2: All of which is true. What is there a particular question regarding yesterday? Now, yesterday was one of the bizarre, and by the way, the people who helped out, it was amazing how hot it was, but all the different water and things they gave, and then those fans, which I want to get some more of those. I think those should be required in all golf carts in Florida, where you have the fan and then you can spray the water. They're spectacular.
1: Oh, that is nice. Yeah. That was a nice little trinket, little tchotchke,
2: but anyway,
1: that was given out.
2: So, played with somebody. I've forgotten his name. I think it was Mitch, but he said he hadn't played in 5 years. All right?
0: Ryan. You were playing with Ryan.
2: Ryan. Okay. He had two drives
1: Paul,
2: at least. Three
1: Ryan.
2: Times. It was like playing
1: John.
2: With Mitch. I don't care what his name is. I like it. The only name I have for him was Perfect. Like, he hit a shot and he goes, I think that was perfect. Four holes after, he said, I haven't played in 5 years. You know, he had some balls. It was like playing with who are the Packers that you played with that could hit it 300 yards in any direction other than straight behind them?
1: Partially, it's me. That was me for a
2: while. No, you can't hit the ball as far. You can't hit the ball as far as Freddie or whatever his name was. There's no way. We had the hole. Not a chance. You
1: not
2: can't hit
1: now.
2: It 50 yards of how far he hit something.
1: Get out of here. You know how many long drives? I'm not going to sit here and tout my golf prowess 20 years ago. But don't you dare tell me that I can't hit it further than Freddie from 20 years ago, because I guarantee you I could have. I don't know Freddie.
2: 20 years ago. I don't care about 20 years ago.
1: Yeah, I'm not talking about now. No.
2: Well, that's all I care about is now.
1: Almost
2: Why
1: 50
2: would I
1: years
2: care?
1: Old.
2: Ooh. He hit it further than Jack Nicklaus.
1: Because you asked who, some old guy. You asked me that. That's why.
2: I know.
1: All right, continue. Stop making it about me. Tell me more.
2: 20 years ago.
1: All right.
2: All right. Where were we? Anyway.
1: You getting bit by a stuck hog at the forest yesterday.
2: Part of the thing was, is these guys are hitting the ball all over the place, okay? I played with Strofe, who hit the most amazing golf shot I've ever seen in my life, even more than a hole-in-one. But, like, he's hitting the ball. They're losing the ball. So we're losing balls all over the place, which is fine. I think he bought 20. So that made me start searching for balls, not because, as I normally do, just to get more balls and give them the Ironwoods driving range, but because I think on one hole we lost 7 balls. Because we were playing under Homer's rule. I have one rule in a scramble. You do whatever you want as long as you stay up with the group in front of you. So we were playing so quickly, we could have hit 20 balls. We instituted a new rule, too, that if you are up with the group in front of you, you can take as many putts necessary to make the birdie putt.
1: The
2: group
1: that's time. Not how
2: Hold
1: scrambles
2: on.
1: Work
2: I don't care how they right. work this is we were approaching new rules.
1: Yeah, but there's rules okay. committees and prizes continue but there's prizes and
2: Hold
1: things
2: on.
1: That fall on that
2: fine
1: all right
2: fine so when you set up new rules you put someone in charge to say what's our score going to be. What do you mean? Well, we have to have a score. This was stolen to me by somebody else who wanted to play his own ball at Butamore Country Club years ago. They spent 20 minutes telling us the rules. We get to the hole, the guy goes, we're playing our own ball. I said, we can't do that. They gave us 100 rules. He goes, look, if you stay up with a group in front of you, you can do whatever the hell you want. What's our score going to be? He goes, whatever you want it to be. What are you doing? Yeah, you're deciding the score. How much do you want people to hate us? Put 14 under, 16 under, whatever. I put 6 under. But anyway, back to, we ended up getting 3 under. But we had the greatest round. You would love this, Alex. This is why I'm telling you. So the rule is that you can hit not the other shots, but the green, you can putt as long as you have until the group behind you gets on the tee. This isn't just a par three, a par three, par four. You see the people behind you on the tee, you're done. All right. So we were playing so fast, we don't even know who was behind us. We had 42 putts on one hole before we made it. Okay. So of the first nine holes we played, we had 8 birdies. Didn't take 42. We had maybe 15, 12. We had a couple close shots to make. But 42 was the best. It might have been 49. I lost track, but it was in the 40s. Yeah, like, how long do we play? Tell those people get to the tee.
3: Homer.
2: All right, hold on. Now, I had not anticipated this. The group in front of us got so slow that now we had to wait for them to hit. Now, what happens when we have to wait because of them? The group behind us catches up to us. So after we birdied 8 of the 9 holes, because we were limited to 4 putts, because the people in front of us were so slow, and Gabe can verify, nice people, very slow, we parred the next 8 holes. So, and then, what do I put the score up?
4: Look on Tosh's think it's face a, right now.
2: It's just such a fantastic rule. Right? And
3: Homer.
2: It gives bad teams a better chance to win because they get to take a lot of putts. Everybody hits one reasonably close. We made an amazing 35-footer. It was on try number 29, but it was still an amazing 35-footer. Okay, now, whatever questions you have, I'm ready.
1: Yeah, I have a ton of questions, but mainly that's completely cheating. Like, that's not how golf is. That's not. You can do that if you want just for funsies and do it fine, but you can't count it as a birdie if it's on the 42nd putt. Like, that's just not how golf works. You can't do it.
2: Okay.
1: What do you mean,
2: fine.
1: So be it? I don't have any problem with you guys maximizing your time together, enjoying it, but...
2: Now, hold on. Now we're debating in scramble how you can cheat. Because you agree that when you give mulligan... It's not a question
1: cheating. Of
2: if people cheat. It's how much people cheat and whatever.
1: Yeah, that's fair.
2: So the foundation
1: right,
2: of
1: so-
2: scramble is accepting cheating to get more money. Now, I can solve that problem as well. Instead of putt,
1: okay.
2: When you pay the extra money, you get to hit every par three, which are definitely the holes that determine the winners because the good players.
1: Usually. I agree with that.
2: Okay. So now you allow them, if you pay the money, that person or the foursome gets to hit every par three from like 100 yards out or the shortest tee, because then you'll have a better chance and you have a chance for people to get a hole in one. And if you get a hole in the hole in one, get prize is $500. Homer will donate it. $500. And if more people than one get a hole in one, then you draw from the thing. So you the course has to pick a spot. Now, I say it's the shortest tee box. If they don't want to do that, it could be 100 yards, 110 out. Man, how great. Every par three, if we got a chance to get a hole in one, chance of $500, play is quicker, and that's only if you pay the money and you eliminate the cheating that exists with the normal use of mulligan. Now, Tosh, I know you never agree with anything I say, but I will accept
1: No, it's not true. I think last time we had a lot of agreement.
2: I know,
1: so, Homer,
2: I was worried about you. I called Jason and asked, is Tosh okay? Is this something wrong?
1: I appreciate your concern on that. That's always good.
2: You were fine.
1: Thank you. I guess the question I have is, what would be your ideal format when you're because I'm not going to sit here and glaze you, but you do a ton of charity events. You're a good dude. I know you sometimes come across as being a buffoon on here. But you're a good dude that has a big heart and does a lot of great stuff in the community.
2: Dave, I've got to say
1: you're
2: thank
1: welcome.
2: You to that.
1: Yes, right. You are welcome.
4: I believe that
1: you do
4: you
1: a lot
4: sandwich.
1: Of golf outings.
2: I can tell you.
1: There is the mulligans and the yard string and all the stuff that people do to raise money. Give me your ideal fairest way to raise the most money, have the most fun on a golf course, and have it be as legitimate as you can. Is it putting until someone's teeing off? I don't. What is it?
2: No. No. The best fair scramble is a shamble where you take the best drive, and then everybody gets to hit their own ball, which they'll enjoy more at a course. The best way to raise the most money is auction off how much you'll pay to win. Okay, you want to win the event? We need at least $500. Anybody want to win the event for five? No, for six. So if somebody wants to pay to win the event, they win the event. They can do whatever the hell they want. That helps raise the money. And then I think my par three ideas. But the best scramble, unless, again, you have people that don't play much, but the best scramble is a shamble. Then everybody kind of gets to play their ball, and you get to play from a spot you normally don't play with. Especially if I'm playing with Gabe in an event, I'm requiring a shamble. So I can maybe putt on a par four. Maybe I'm on every par five and two. We'll get, I would say, two par fours where we get to putt for eagle. That's the answer to my question. But I think letting someone just win, like, okay, here, grand, fine, okay, you just win. And then they can create the rules because they just won the event. And then we just made an extra $1,000. But if you win, however you want to do. We'll give us the card, what you want us to say. Don't I?
0: Homer, I'll tell you what. We do you have time for a second segment? Can we get to some Packers and breaking Brewers news?
2: Yes,
0: can we do that?
2: Keep you around for a second segment. Face,
1: he's got a hard 11 o'clock out.
2: No, I can. I have to be out a little earlier. It's probably about 10:52 or so, or 3, because I got to call Pitt. But I can come back. I'll get that set up during the commercial break.
0: Okay. More with Homer coming your way next. But Tausch does have to tell you about Hard Rock Casino in Rockford.
1: Yeah, Hard Rock Casino Rockford's not going to go along with Homer's golf plans, just like I didn't, and I can't imagine Gabe would. 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We've been down there, the sports book. I know we put a little something on the Brewers. I think that looks pretty good. Now, especially with McCullers getting picked up, we're all excited about it. 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
3: Quickly, a couple more questions for Uncle Homer as he joins us here on Wilde and Tausch. Homer, Lance McCullers going to be the newest member of the Milwaukee Brewers. Brewers also getting a lefty in Colton Gordon. Spent most of his time in AAA this year. A few games in the major leagues. Do you just
4: Gabe, I'm going to guess. Can I guess what Homer's going to say before he says it?
3: Please.
4: Whatever Matt Arnold says, he's going to whatever he does, I'm good with. It's great. Great move. Go ahead, Homer.
5: Yeah. I don't know, one time you actually said what I think, and you're 100% right. I'd have to check the numbers. I guess without knowing that much about them, I would have hoped they'd got somebody a little bit better. But I don't rule out that it's over. They clearly need help. Woody's done. And I strongly believe in Harrison, but I don't, you know, he could have some injury that would prevent him from being as good as he can be. But they have to have outstanding pitching. The only way to continue in the playoffs and beat the Dodgers is through great pitching, because they're never going to be able to get and don't want to spend the money to get great hitting. So, you know, Miz, I would also say, Miz can't be this good. People need to realize
4: why?
5: That as much as I sell Miz.
4: Why can't he?
5: What is his ERA? His ERA is like 1. What?
3: I think it's 1.69.
4: Oral Hershiser went like 50 innings without giving up a run. Why can't he be this good?
5: Again, we're talking about, what is he? He's at 1. What is his ERA now?
3: I'll be happy. I believe it is. I've got it right here. Give me a second.
5: Yeah.
3: It's 1.62.
5: Yeah, 1.62. And with any ERA, you have to factor in ERA plus to register and keep to effect how many runs are being scored. So I don't know. I'd have to look at ERA plus. 100 is average. He's probably like 200. He's historic and a freak, but I don't think he's this good. But my point is they have to be able to throw a very good pitcher and have a bullpen against the Dodgers to win 4 games out of 7. They can't spend enough money to get hitting, and so they're working on that, and they've got young guys, and they're having many options now, kind of think working in the outfield to do that. So I just want to be on record that Brewers have a better chance to win the World Series than the Packers do to win the Super Bowl. People need to understand that. It's hard because they're bitter at the Brewers for not doing better in the playoffs, and they recognize that the Dodgers are so good. But the competition in the conference might be better in football, harder for the Packers, than what exists in baseball in the National League. Get Seattle and
3: 260, Homer. 260 is the ERA plus.
5: Yes. I'd like to look up Pedro Martinez's best year, or Bob Gibson. When Bob Gibson pitched so well, they had to change the mound. But I bet neither of those were at 260 for a year, because it has to do with how many runs you're scoring. Pedro Martinez might have had the greatest year ever, whenever it was, where people were scoring tons of runs, and he had like an ERA under 2.
4: I don't know. Oral Hershiser's run in the 88 is the best.
5: Nope. You can
4: The Bulldog? The Bulldog.
5: The greatest.
4: Yeah, Oral Hershiser's run at the end of that season and postseason was the greatest. Nobody's been close to what he's done.
5: Yeah. I can't speak to the postseason, but regular season,

0: his number isn't going to be close to Pedro Martinez. We'll have Gabe look it up. And again, because you
1: Pedro's,
0: have to keep
1: Pedro's best year. Pedro's best year was 291.
0: Look at this. Think of that. Think of that. Think of how good we heard Miz is, and Martinez was even better. Why? Because I'll bet his ERA was the same, but they scored a ton more runs. 291.
1: Yeah,
0: look
1: it was 2000s,
0: Oral.
1: Yeah. Oral's best year was 149.
0: Nah, you just apologize. Go ahead.
2: I'm not apologizing. Go back and check that run out. By the way, it led till this Dodgers new Botnera.
0: Not even close.
2: Homer,
0: what was that?
2: He had a run where he didn't give up a run. He had an unbelievable run that he didn't give, and they won a World Series on his arm. And of course, Gibb.
0: That there are 162 games. Go just pass that along, Tausch.
2: Not in the playoffs, there's not.
0: I shouldn't have.
2: Not in the playoffs, there's not.
0: I'm talking about the regular season, which is
2: what do we care about? Is the playoffs? That's what this is all about. What are you talking about? Our regular seasons in Milwaukee have been great, but we want a postseason and a World Series run.
0: I can ask Jason this: what would have to happen for Tausch to say it was wrong? Because that's all we're going through right now.
2: Oh, I say I'm wrong a lot. This is just not in this case.
0: I'm just not going to be on the show during those times.
1: What would it take for you to say, Homer, you're right, I'm wrong?
0: That'd be a lot.
2: No, I've said last week.
0: Yes.
2: Homer, I couldn't have been more agreeing with you last week.
0: Mount Everest is half a lot, just so you know.
2: I don't know what that means.
0: Dave, like
2: all right, home slice. Right? I guess,
1: Homer, we
2: I guess
1: always
2: I
1: appreciate it.
0: But I don't. What do you? I'm curious. Gabe, what do you? What? How good is he? I haven't looked at the numbers.
1: I mean,
0: yet.
1: When so previous, he had an arm injury in 2022, and after that, he hasn't been very good. But previous to that, he was really good for the Astros. He was a big key.
0: So they're taking a flyer.
1: Yeah, they're taking a flyer. 100% taking a flyer. And they'll probably just, tell him to throw a cutter or a sinker. I don't know what his pitch mix is right now, but they'll probably add another fastball and he'll
0: be able to walk some innings. They need somebody at that level, right?
2: We ain't getting the guy from Detroit.
1: I don't think Tarek Skubal's going to be available.
0: Okay. Is anybody else not as
1: there's
0: good
1: nobody
0: as
1: else
0: is,
1: on that level.
0: In the same neighborhood. No, all right.
1: No, there's nobody, no. Not that's going to be available, unfortunately.
2: Freddy Peralta. Homer, what about Freddy Peralta bringing him back?
0: Yes.
2: All right.
0: Yeah.
2: Let's do it. Let's do
0: it. He's not the answer. That's a flyer, too.
2: That's more than a flyer. We know him. We got him. He understands what we want. I don't know.
0: Right. So Mets said to him, just pitch poorly. Okay.
2: Well,
0: come on. I can't explain it. Like, he was great, then he goes
2: to the
0: house.
2: You think Kevin O'Connell told J.J. McCarthy just to play like crap last year? Like, of course they don't do that. Sometimes this organizationally doesn't work.
0: There's a difference there. He's not any good.
2: There is.
0: But he wasn't any good at Michigan. Difference. They just ran the ball. He had one great drive against Alabama that he deserved.
2: All right. I'm wrong on J.J. Just because we're running out of time, I was the quickest thing I could come up with. But my point is, it's not always just about the player. There's other things that factor in, or the coaching. There's other stuff. There's more of a pressure in New York to pitch. There's all kinds of things that you could look at, too, with Freddie. I think taking a flyer on him makes a lot of sense.
0: All right. I didn't I say yes?
2: I think you did. But then you came back with some ridiculous argument back that didn't
0: remember,
2: make any sense.
0: You don't actually ever remember what I say. You just like telling me why I'm saying what I'm
2: that
0: saying.
2: That is true. It is one of my favorite hobbies. Gabe loves golfing. I love coming up with ideas of what I think you might say. We're all in the same boat.
1: Thank you, Homer.
2: Oh, he gone.
1: And he already
2: he's
1: hung up.
2: Long gone.
1: He already hung up.
2: He's gone.
1: He had places to be. He told us he had places to be and things that he had to do. Homer joining us on the Yingling Guest Hotline. It's always entertaining with you two. I miss doing Green Bay game night with you two. I would just kick back for that first hour where you guys were on and just whatever happened didn't matter in the game because you guys are going to go back and forth.
2: I love doing it with Homer, but there are times that he is so dead set on a narrative after the game, yeah. and I can't. And then he'll start talking about, like, Steve Young. He'll just bring up Steve Young. And I'll say, what the hell does Steve Young have to do with any of this? Like, we didn't play the Niners. We didn't play Tampa Bay. And it takes me, like, 5 minutes to kind of steer him back away to talk about the actual game. But, yes, it's always fun. And never, you never know what the heck you're getting when you go with Homer.
1: No. Never do. We've got to wrap up hour number two of Wilde and Tausch. But first, Tausch has got to tell you about our good friends at MoMA.
2: Oh, MoMA. 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

0: Tausch, quickly before we start hour three of the program, we're going to have Woe Owen, I believe. We're going to have that. Woe, we've got trivia coming up. But where do you land? Because we talked about this. We spent a little bit of time on this on Jen, Gabe, and Chewy this morning. The idea that we are going to be in daylight savings time forever, that that's where we're going to live, and we're going to get rid of the falling back and the spring forward, and could be some downfall to that. I believe the latest sunrise we would have here in this area would be 8:18. That would be the latest sunrise we would have on winter, so it'd be dark until about 8:18 in the depths of December. Where do you come down? Are you in or out on getting rid of daylight savings time?
1: So I think we all, when that day comes in the fall and in the spring, we're like, I don't want to move my clocks and I don't want to do all this. I struggle with the whole, how this whole orbit thing works, because September, when I would play pickleball every morning, it would keep getting darker, and I would keep saying, boy, that's when I really started, and I started digging into why it picks up speed so much later. I don't want it to be dark until 8:30 in the morning. I wake up early. I'm not interested in it being pitch black when my kids are going to school at 7:45. Like, it's not what I'm interested in. So for as much as it's a headache, the bottom line now is, I mean, how many times you actually change clocks? Everything's digital. So I think what we got is pretty good. So I never thought we'd get to this point where they'd actually think about doing it. I'm sure I'll adjust, but I don't want to have to change the clocks, but I don't want it to be pitch black at 8:45 in the morning. So is there something else, or is this what we got?
0: I think this is what we got. Because there's no way to add more sunlight. That's just not how
1: of
0: this works.
1: No, there's not.
0: We have a finite number of hours that we're going to have the sunlight in the winter and in the summer. It's just, how do you want to organize it?
1: Here's the deal. So does that then mean it'll be like 10:30 at night? It'll be light out in the middle of summer?
0: No, because I believe our summers would be the same.
1: No.
0: You can't borrow from Peter to pay Paul
1: and not get paid.
0: So I believe, and somebody can correct me if I'm wrong, but I believe if this goes through, we just wouldn't fall back. We wouldn't do the fallback thing, and it would just be what it's like in the summer. Our summer would be unaffected. We wouldn't fall back in the winter, and that's the time that we would just roll with going forward.
1: Okay, so what you're really giving up is, instead of it being pitch black at 4:30, which in the dark days, that's what it is, it'll be 5:30, but you won't get light till 8:30. Yeah.
0: Correct.
1: Tough call. I'm on board with not changing it then. If that is indeed it, the summer doesn't change, let's do it. Let's just wipe it out. I'm on board.
0: How many clocks do you have to change in your house? I've got three, and they're all right there in my kitchen.
1: I don't think a ton. And by the way, my clock on my little laptop here is set to Mountain West time. So I don't even really know what time it is right now. I tried and it ended up screwing up the video, so I stopped. Like, I went over in the little corner, I clicked, I thought I fixed it, and then my connection went bad, so I didn't mess with it. And now, right now in my clock here, it's 9:10 a.m. So that's actually West Coast time.
0: Yeah, you're
1: good. And I'm all right with that.
0: Okay. As long as you can do the math and figure it out in your own head, that's the
1: correct
0: only thing that's important.
1: Well, and Gabe, as you know, this show, we don't know what we're doing with the clock anyways. So it doesn't
0: really
1: matter.
0: Yeah, that's fair. It doesn't matter what time it is.
1: Rich Eisen really, damned. That's we're not going to be done by 12 o'clock. That's typically how it goes.
0: It's just not going to happen. Gerber Law Offices, one call, that's all. As Jason always says, we hope you never actually have to call Gerber Law Offices. 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Jason not here, but back to Jason's list, because there is a player that's been named I thought should have been higher. I want to hear Tausch's take. We hear that in 2 minutes on Wilde and Tausch.
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6: 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The Milwaukee Brewers are making a move during the All-Star break, acquiring right-handed pitcher Lance McCullers Jr. from the Houston Astros. A former All-Star, McCullers Jr. looks to add a significant piece to the starting rotation and brings World Series experience to a Brewers team looking to compete for a World Series this season. Also coming to Milwaukee in the trade is left-handed pitcher Colton Gordon. Continue reacting all day right here on 100.5 ESPN, Madison's home of the Brewers. And last night was the 96th MLB All-Star Game, and it was an ugly one for the National League All-Stars. The American League won the game 4-0, as it's the first shutout in the All-Star Game in 13 years. The dominant pitching performance by a combined 11 pitchers collected 12 strikeouts. William Contreras of the Milwaukee Brewers entered the game at catcher in the fourth inning. He caught three innings and logged an at-bat before being subbed out. Brewers have the day off today and tomorrow before resuming play with the Miami Marlins on Friday.
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0: Jason Wilde today, but we are taking time to go through Jason Wilde's most important Packers heading into 2026. Of course, you can find the list as it continues to be released over at channel3000.com. I'm Gabe Neitzel, in for Jason Wilde as the cousin sub of the day. And let's start here, Tausch, because I was on the esteemed panel that Jason, once he puts together the list, sends it out to a handful of us here at ESPN Wisconsin. Hey, did I miss anybody? Would you have somebody higher? When Jason sent you the list, was there anybody that you gave him feedback on of, maybe this guy should be a little bit higher than he is?
1: Not really, because, as I said, he's got everybody on the list. There's about 35 or 40 dudes on the list, so I always kind of look at that top part of it, because when you start looking at, you know, the 12 to 20, it's a lot like the quarterback list. There's some interchangeable, you know, parts. I think Trey Smack is too low. I think he is going to be a top five, because, you know, he is going to – that's one of the spots where you're sinking or swimming, and you've decided to throw him out there. And I hope he's ready for it. You know, we had Ryan Longwell join us. I didn't feel great after Longwell came on with us talking about Trey.
0: Because, and that's where I said, Jason, Trey Smack has to be higher. Because I keep coming back to that season, and Ryan Longwell missed a 29-yard field goal. And Ryan Longwell, in the long run, ended up being a great Green Bay Packer. Went into the Packers Hall of Fame with you. And that team in 1997... coming off of a Super Bowl, was good enough where they could absorb that one loss that cost them home field advantage in the NFC Championship game. They still went out to San Francisco, beat up on the 49ers, and we don't need to talk about what happened in Super Bowl 32, but that team was good enough to do that. I don't know if this team is good enough, if the difference between winning or losing the division is one game, and he misses a game-winning kick. He could still be fine in the long run, Tausch, but as Brian Gutekunst said years ago, championship teams have championship-level kickers, and they don't know if Trey Smack's a championship-level kicker. They hope he is, and they hope he can be from right away, but rookie kickers are going to have their struggles. Tyler Loop last year was really good for the Ravens till he missed a kick against the Steelers.
1: Yeah, there's a lot of pressure, and I think drafting and moving up to get him puts a lot of pressure on him. And now if you have a team that you believe is Super Bowl caliber, which obviously the Packers believe, that adds another layer. And we won't know. I hope, you know, this is going to get examined and diagnosed, you know, to the nth degree through training camp. It's already happened in mini camp. You missed a few kicks and everybody, oh boy. And for everybody that's, Brandon McManus, he made a lot of kicks in the regular season. Last year was not very good. I know, we made 20-some-odd in a row. Okay. Money was on the table, and we're not having to have these Bears conversations. And, like, if it hadn't happened, Colt Loveland could talk all he wants. We wouldn't care because, it's the Bears. It's what they do. Well, the Bears beat us. That's what they did last year. If McManus can make kicks, that doesn't happen. So that spot is critical, and you're right in the fact you don't know if this team is going to be good enough to overcome it. Well, now I would argue in today's playoff format where only one team gets a bye and you have to win another round of games, it's even more important. That Cleveland game of last year, the Panther game of last year, the Cowboys tie. Yeah, you're going to lose games. I think everybody that's covered the NFL and, you know, played in the NFL – we all realize, man, very rarely do you not lose a game. It's happened once in the entire time we've seen this. You're going to lose some games. But the close games, it can't be we're not winning any of them. You have to find ways to win them, because going in as a 7th seed, I was on a football team that was a 6th seed, but we were humming, and we end up going to win a championship. It was a great, you know, very rarely does that happen. More likely than not, it's the 1 or 2 seed that plays home games or doesn't have to play a round of the playoffs that advance to Super Bowls. And the only way you do that is by winning your division and winning those close games throughout the regular season. And a lot of that falls on the place kicker. So, Trey Smack, God bless you. I hope that you're up to the task, because Packer fans, want another championship, and a lot of it will hinge on whether you can make big-time kicks in big pressure moments, and we'll find out if that is indeed the case. So, yeah, I thought he was too low on Jason's list, and I'm sure there's a lot of Packer fans that feel the same way.
0: I can't wrap my head around just the risks they've been willing to take with these rookie kickers. And it's honestly made me, and I thought I appreciated Mason in the moment, Mason Crosby in the moment, but it's made me appreciate him a whole heck of a lot more since then. Mm-hmm. And I'm glad that whatever year it was, 2012, when he struggled, the Packers went, no, we know this guy's good enough. We're going to ride it out with him. And he had so many great moments after that. It just teaches you, once you get a really good kicker, you have to do everything you can to hold on to that guy. Yep. I hate going through this, Tausch. I hate being a fan and going, all right, is my kicker going to be any good? Can I trust him? And kickers are going to miss kicks every now and then. But if Trace Mack goes out there and misses a kick in week 3, week 4, you're going to be on the edge of your seat for the rest of the year. And that's unfair to him, too, because of what's happened here over the past how many ever years since Mason Crosby left.
1: Yeah, it has been a constant battle. And as our friend and teammate Molly from Molly and Jim had said, the Packers have had a harder time replacing kickers mm-hmm. than they have quarterbacks, which is insane to say. But Molly hit that, I don't know when she said that, a while ago, and we just keep seeing it. And Goody has struggled with this because I think you want to have a good young kicker. You want to have a great veteran. What you don't want to have is an overpriced veteran that you don't count on, that you can't count on. But I don't know if you really want to go into this season. Just like he tried, I thought wisely, grabbed a young kicker with Jordan Love's first year as a starter, and you kind of are assuming, all right, we're not going to probably be a championship contender until you were. And then everybody else is growing and can have those growing pains. You're not allowed to miss a 40-yard kick that would put you up by 7. Against your rival in an NFC divisional game. You have to make it. And when you don't, all of a sudden, then that pressure starts feeding itself, and that is already a pressure-packed job. You add to it by being on a really good team that's looking at you like, you need to make these kicks. It's a real fine, tough balancing act that Goody has to put up, has to deal with, and he hasn't gotten it right yet. That is a spot. Hopefully, Trey is going to be that guy, can overcome it, can find his niche, and will be consistent. And if that's the case, we're going to be very happy that Goody gave up draft picks to get him.
0: Tausch, I know that your computer is confused as to what time it is, so maybe you can fire up, you know, during the break here, some of those fine products from Jones Dairy Farm. For the rest of us, you know, it's not necessarily breakfast time, but your computer, I mean, it thinks it is breakfast time. So maybe, you know, a little bit
1: it's of sausage, always breakfast
0: a little bit
1: time.
0: Of bacon.
1: It's lunch. 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

0: for some Wilde and Tausch trivia. It's presented by Cousin Subs and Vortex Golf. I'm Gabe Nigel, the Cousin Sub of the day for Jason Wilde. And today, our contestant for Wilde and Tausch trivia is Brian from Williams Bay. Brian, what's going on? Do you feel good about your Wisconsin trivia and your Wisconsin geography trivia knowledge?
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0: Oh,
2: Gabe. Come on, Gabe.
0: Go ahead. 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
0: All right, that's on me. I thought like the music would just come in. Didn't really realize we had the full open. Hand up. That's on me. I'll own that. But we do have
2: what
0: Brian
2: a pro.
0: From Williams Bay on.
5: There you go, Brian. Yeah, that's professional.
6: But now I feel
0: Brian, what's
6: better.
0: Going on, man?
6: I'm doing well. How about you guys?
0: Doing great. Always having fun hanging out with my guy, Tausch. All right, Brian.
6: He's the best.
0: You know it. It is Wisconsin Geography Wednesday on Wilde and Tausch Trivia. So question number one, the Delzer ESP Milwaukee Open took place yesterday. We were all there. It was at the Bog Golf Course, and the Bog is located in which Wisconsin city? Is it Saukville? Is it Sauk City? Or is it Saukesha?
6: Saukville.
0: That is correct. Saukville.
2: Saukesha is pretty good.
0: That's a good
2: one. Owen, that's a good job by you, Owen.
1: Credit to Jesse.
2: I like that. I was hoping you were going to take credit because you know Jesse would if somebody else did it and he said it, but we'll go about it. All right. Which of these Wisconsin cities is not located in Dodge County? Is it Fox Lake, Horicon, or Waterloo?
6: First one.
0: Just right outside of
2: Waterloo.
0: Beaver Dam. Yeah.
2: Waterloo. Yep.
0: Yeah. Waterloo.
2: All right.
6: I bet my Waterloo right now.
2: You just hit your wall. I was gonna make a Waterloo joke, but I'm glad you did it instead.
0: Okay. So question number three on Wisconsin Geography Wednesday. How do you guys say this word? Longitudinally?
2: Longitudinally. you gotta really bring it up.
0: you gotta bring it up. You gotta have the energy when you're saying that one. Which of these Wisconsin cities is located farthest east? Is it Horicon? Is it Hortonville? Or is it Harrison?
6: Well, let's see.
2: Tough questions. These are tough questions.
0: Yeah, this is a real tough question, yeah.
2: I didn't know this one at all. And I would have gotten the last one wrong, too.
6: How about Horicon?
2: Goose country, what I've been told. Not duck country. I was told that that's not. I don't even know where Harrison is. Should I know where Harrison is?
0: Apparently, it's located further east than Horicon and Hortonville. And the only reason I know Hortonville is because when I was a kid, that was like the first time that any Horicon athletic program went to state, and Horicon lost to Hortonville in softball. So it's the only reason I know where Hortonville is.
2: Yeah,
0: I have no idea where Harrison is.
2: I don't either. Somebody will tell us. Somebody will give us a shout where I'm guessing it's east, unless, in fairness, Jesse's wrong a lot on these, and this could be the furthest thing west, too, of the state of Wisconsin.
0: Mm.
2: All right, Brian. Good effort. Your effort was okay today. I thought the questions were really tough.
6: It wasn't very good, but it's our usual.
0: Tough questions. Tough
6: questions. I'll be talking to you guys tomorrow.
0: I don't know how many people know Fox Lake.
2: Oh, Brian, are you in the champions bracket tomorrow?
6: Well, I'm in it tomorrow, but yeah.
2: Let's go. Well, that's the one you want to win. Today, you still have a shot. You get two entries with You're getting one right, mm-hmm. and obviously one for participating. Levi won it last week with only getting one right. So that, but tomorrow, the big matchup with our partners with Events by Design and our Tournament of Champions, we're looking forward to having you on again tomorrow, Brian. And thanks for all your support. We appreciate it.
6: At least it's not a Friday. Fridays have been winning, so this way, I'm sure that now Fridays won't win, so my odds are better.
2: There you go. That's the goal. That is the goal. And if not, Jesse, yeah, you'll break
6: have a great day.
2: Way, allegedly. Appreciate it. You,
0: you as well, Brian. Yeah, tough questions. Tough questions from Jesse today.
2: Yeah, he. You know what? He does this when he knows he's not going to be on the show. Because he likes, he wants to be, that's what he wants. He likes to put it out there so he thinks that, so people think that he has tough questions, and then, you know, he dips away a little bit when he does that.
0: Yeah, he doesn't want to stand up and face the criticism if there are too tough
2: no.
0: questions. Just no, wants to completely
2: he bows
0: duck that.
2: Out. Exactly. Duck. Good one.
0: Well, Owen.
2: Again, more horror.
0: Owen is in for Jesse today. So we'll see if Owen can ask us some better questions when we get to Whoa, Owen. That's coming our way next on Wildy and Tausch.
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0: No Jesse Nelson today. No Jason Wilde today. I'm the cousin sub for Jason. Gabe Neitzel along with Tausch. But we still have to play a little Whoa Owen with Owen, our cousin sub of the day, in for Jesse.
1: If the topic is good, the guys discuss.
2: Just the other morning, I had breakfast at Tracy Siraka's house. His mama brought out 15 flapjacks. He said, mama, take back 5 of them flapjacks. I got to stay hungry for the Crimson Tide.
1: But if it's not, the show must go on. It's time for
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1: On Wilde and Tausch.
4: All right, guys. I'm just going to preface this. So I still live at home, and I had a sandwich from a leftover lunch the other day, and I put it in the refrigerator. I didn't mark it because, you know, we're not a family that you need to, like, put your name on something.
5: How do you put the sandwich? Is it in a Ziploc bag? Is it just on a plate? Like, can you kind of give us a little layout of, is it a homemade sandwich?
4: This was a takeout. This was from, like, a local bar and grill. So it was, like, in a takeout container.
5: Okay.
4: So I put it at the bottom of the fridge because that is where there was a space open for this box.
5: Sure.
4: I leave it in there. I come to work. I didn't bring it with me to work. But then the next day, I was off. And I wanted to have that for lunch. So I go to open up the refrigerator, take my sandwich out. Except my sandwich is gone. So now I got to go through the list of culprits of who could have touched my sandwich. Number one, my father. He said he didn't even see it in there. He doesn't know anything about it. A little skeptical, but okay. Culprit number two.
5: All right.
4: My brother. I text him. He says, no, I didn't take it. Well, now that means I got to go to culprit number three, and the most unlikely out of all of them, my mother. Come to find out, my mother threw the sandwich away. Because she thought it was my brother's girlfriend's leftovers, who is notorious for just leaving leftovers in there. Am I upset, or should, am I right to be upset that my sandwich got thrown away?
5: No, you shouldn't be upset. A, you didn't mark it. You didn't put your name on it. Listen, here's the deal, and this is not to denigrate. You're living with mommy and daddy, like that. You're living with mom and dad right now.
4: Price of living is tough out here, Tausch.
5: I understand. I'm not hating on it at all. But all I'm saying is, if that is the case, if your dad, who is putting you up, and if he's charging you, I don't know. That's irrelevant. If he wants to eat your sandwich, he can eat your sandwich. Now, if you put a name on it, that changes the dynamic of the should you poach the sandwich or not. But if you're living in the house and you're not paying rent and you bring a sandwich and you don't take it to work, I get irritated when we have leftovers and our kids won't eat them. And I almost feel like I have to eat them, and that could be a problem. Part of why I'm a little stockier is because I have leftover issues. It sounds like that's not the case there, but I don't think you have any leg to stand on in being mad about the sandwich, even though, would you feel better? I know I'd feel 100 times better if I did, if it was my mom, dad, brother, whatever, ate my sandwich. Throwing out the sandwich would drive me nuts.
4: See, that's the thing. I would feel better if they just ate it. It was a good sandwich, so I'm like, whatever, you got to enjoy that. Sir, it sucks, but throwing it away.
5: Why didn't you take the sandwich to work? Did you just forget it?
4: I wasn't planning on working as long as I was that day, so I just didn't bring the lunch in.
5: You understand you're working with Jesse Nelson. You're probably going to end up having to work harder and longer than you maybe anticipated.
0: The follow-up I have, so you said your brother's girlfriend is notorious for leaving leftovers
4: and not eating them
0: in your refrigerator?
4: Yes.
0: Okay, if you know that's the case, I think you should be a family that starts labeling things.
4: But
0: if people who do not live in the house are leaving leftovers, yeah, I can understand how things that don't get labeled get thrown out. Like, it's completely understandable. I know you don't want to change it, but why are you also letting people who don't live there leave leftovers in the refrigerator?
4: But here's the real kicker. She's a vegetarian, and this was like a three-meat sandwich. It had Italian beef. It had Philly meat. It had Euro meat. Like, all you had to do is open it up and see it was a meat sandwich. And, like, no, she would not eat that.
0: Yeah, I mean, again, if you're leaving, if you are notorious and you have somebody who's leaving food behind, I think you got to start. I just think you got to start labeling the food. Oh, and I think that's the way it's got to go. If you put a little sticky note on there, a little date on there, because again, some things can get lost in the back of a refrigerator. Some leftovers can just get lost back there. So I understand wanting to keep a refrigerator clean. I think you just got to start putting a little sticky note with your name and the date that you put it in the refrigerator on there.
4: All right. Thank you for the advice.
5: What is your guys' thoughts on how long you leave a leftover in the fridge? What's the policy? Let's say you get Indian food or Chinese food or, like, I think sushi you don't do. Like, I don't think you do sushi leftover. I think it's just but a sandwich.
0: Yeah, I'm with you
5: because
0: there.
5: What's the rule of thumb on if you have a cousin sub and you put it in the fridge? Like, is it 2 or 3 days? If you make a grilled cheese and you leave, where are you guys at with how long you're going to let that thing sit in the fridge?
0: It depends upon what it is. Like, if I threw, you know, a nice pork shoulder on the smoker, like, that's probably going to carry the dinners, you know, come up with different ideas to use all the pulled pork. It's probably going to carry dinner for 5 or 6 days, you know? And if it's a sandwich, though, from a place, it's 2 days tops. Like, if I'm
5: two
0: getting
5: days.
0: Thai
5: okay.
0: food or Chinese food, I think it's 2 days tops. You want to eat that before 2 days is up.
5: You're saying Thai food only 2 days? Interesting.
0: Yeah. Yeah. Interesting. I don't think I want that in my refrigerator much longer than 2 days.
5: All right. Okay.
0: What's your rule of thumb in the old Tausch household?
5: We got a little more runway, but, you know, I've learned the only person that eats the leftovers in our house is typically me. That's it.
0: Yeah.
5: And I don't like that one bit. I fight them, and I usually don't win, and that bothers me.
3: Whoa, Nelly!
4: All right, just one more quick hitter for you guys.
5: Can I ask you, what did your mom and dad say when you accused them? Sounds like a little bit out of pocket that they were wolfing down your sandwich. What'd they say?
4: My dad really was unfazed by it because he has done that before. I think my mom was just confused because, like I said, she thought it was my brother's girlfriend's sandwich, so she didn't feel as bad throwing it away.
5: Okay. All right. Fair enough.
3: Whoa, Nelly!
4: One last quick hitter for you guys. How do you guys feel with the MLB All-Star Weekend? One of my favorite parts about it is that every player has their respective team's jersey on. I think that is one of the most underrated parts about MLB All-Star Weekend and sets it above of some of these other North American professional sports leagues.
5: Go ahead, Gabe.
0: I think it's always a good look. I think it's an easier jersey to sell. You know, like the ones they were wearing yesterday had the kind of the American, you know, American 250 celebration. So kind of the red, white, and blue in the numbers on the back. I think it's a clean look. I think it's a good look.
5: I've never liked the let's have a uniform. Like the Major League Baseball All-Star, it's a celebration of your team. And I think it's kind of cool when you do have the Brewers logo. Like that to me needs to be in play. I never liked it was just American and it was, it's white, red stripes and whatever else. So I guess I hadn't really thought about that. But no doubt about it, there's something I think it's important to continue to represent your team along with your name when you make an All-Star game. So I like it. I always love it when it was the Pro Bowl. Guy, at least you'd always have the helmet. You'd see the you'd see the green and gold, and you'd see that. I think they should have, but I think football you have to be a little bit more mindful because you want to have. You can't have a red and an orange. Like, I understand that. Baseball, I think they get it right. But the All-Star games in general, I heard Buster Olney this morning talking. Half the stadium was out by the eighth inning. The baseball All-Star game has always been the gold standard. NFL's always been a blank show. The last 10, 15 years, because I get it. Nobody wants to do it. Hockey got it right. I would say the way all of our sports have globalized, I think you're foolish as a commissioner of a big league if you don't lean into that. and let that rivalry that is there percolate a lot. When you're talking NBA, if you're not doing U.S. versus the world, you're crazy. If you're not doing U.S. versus Canada or however you do it in hockey, you're nuts. Baseball is tailor-made for this.
0: Yeah, like, but you're playing three-inning games? Like, I mean, the biggest issue with this, Tausch, is that the big names weren't pitching. There was no Skeens. Miz was there, but he wasn't pitching. The problem with baseball is a lot of these big guys, especially the big-name pitchers, some guys decided they didn't want to play because they wanted to take the All-Star break, so some hitters didn't show up. Their issue is participation amongst their biggest stars
5: right now. What I'm saying...

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1: That could be your differentiator. And if you want to play a couple of four-inning games, I'm all for it. I don't need it to be a nine-inning. It's an exhibition. It will matter more. There's more urgency. And you play, you get four different teams, and you figure out the countries and how you want to break it up. And you do it that way and have boom, boom, and then you have a championship game that finishes at like 8:30, and it's a three- or four-inning game. Why not? Because what we saw last night, this isn't going to be sustainable. This is going to turn into bowl games. And this is going to turn into the Pro Bowl. And next thing you know, they're going to be throwing water balloons and dodgeballs at each other. And everybody's going to say, what the hell happened in 1971 to 2027 in the All-Star game? I don't think that's a road you want to go down.
2: Yeah, I just keep coming back to, doesn't matter what the format is, Miz wasn't going to pitch in it. Doesn't matter if it's USA versus Miz pitched on Sunday. He ain't pitching in this game. He ain't pitching in any sort of exhibition.
1: He did pitch on Sunday. I don't know,
2: he was supposed to.
1: I don't know. Maybe. I'll say this, Gabe, if we keep on this path, you're going to be 100% right. If you mix it up, you can maybe change that course a little bit.
2: Clip of the day is coming your way next here on Wildy and Tausch.
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0: today.
1: Gabe, you're the best, man. You're a pro, like I said. Appreciate you filling in. I don't know who we got filling in tomorrow. Pretty sure they won't be as finely tuned as you are, though.
0: I believe you have
1: probably Jesse.
0: Owen will be back tomorow, but Jesse is going to be back tomorrow as well in for Jason Wilde.
1: Confirmed.
0: As the cousin sub of the day.
1: That's confirmed. So, yeah. But we do appreciate it, Gabe. And I thought the Trey Smack, I know we don't have time for a clip of the day, but I do think the Trey Smack on Jason's list, he needs to tinker a little bit because I do think the pressure is going to be on him probably about as much as a Jordan Morgan and some other guys that the Packers will be having.
0: He's Mark Tauscher. I'm your cousin sub of the day, Gabe Neitzel. This has been Wilde and Tausch. Coming up next, the Rich Eisen Show across ESPN Wisconsin.
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5: 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The Milwaukee Brewers are making a move during the All-Star break, acquiring right-handed pitcher Lance McCullers Jr. from the Houston Astros. A former All-Star, McCullers Jr. looks to add a significant piece to the starting rotation and brings World Series experience to a Brewers team looking to compete for a World Series this season. Also coming to Milwaukee in the trade is left-handed pitcher Colton Gordon. Continue reacting all day right here on 100.5 ESPN, Madison's home of the Brewers. And last night was the 96th MLB All-Star Game, and it was an ugly one for the National League All-Stars. The American League won the game 4-0, as it's the first shutout in the All-Star Game in 13 years. The dominant pitching performances by a combined 11 pitchers collected 12 strikeouts. William Contreras of the Milwaukee Brewers entered the game at catcher in the fourth inning. He caught three innings and logged an at-bat before being subbed out. Brewers off today and tomorrow before resuming play on Friday.
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6: 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Coming up, three-time American Century Championship winner Marty Fish. ESPN NBA reporter Dave McMenamin. And now, it's Rich Eisen.
10: Hour number two of the Rich Eisen Show is on the air. It's SB Day. It's Raise Money for the V Foundation Day. So call in and we'll have a conversation. Sit back and enjoy the chats that we're having, including the one that we're about to have with Marty Fish, the champion of the American Century Championship for the third time, but for the first time, getting the lab coat. Just to want to make sure that everyone understands, since we are talking about some charity, that American Century, 40% of dividends goes towards medical research. So they decided to give out a lab coat to the winner of the championship. And Marty has brought the lab coat with him.
0: Hey, now.
10: So we've got a lab coat. We've got a lab coater here. I don't know.
1: It's like Rory at the Wimbledon in the green jacket.
10: So he's here, and we'll have a good chat with Marty. 844-204-RICH is the number to dial right here. We got aggregated again, Chris. The SportsCenter handle hit it.
0: Oh,
10: our conversation
0: lovely.
10: In hour one.
0: Oh, fantastic.
10: And with me saying, hey, if LeBron's playing golf with Draymond Green and Kevin Hart in California, you know, don't you think that means it's the Warriors at the end of the day?
1: Oh.
10: And I was pointing out that the California thing is where LeBron lives.
1: Sure.
10: And that's what I kind of shorthanded for the Warriors thing, not because they're playing golf here in California. Long story short, somebody said they were playing in New Jersey. So that.
0: Interesting.
10: Where is New Jersey closest to?
9: Philadelphia.
0: Okay. Oh, hey now.
10: But why would Draymond be playing with him in New Jersey because LeBron's going to Philadelphia?
9: Well, he's just there trying to, like, last minute, like, no.
10: So wait a minute. So I don't hold on a second. Let's lean into this a little bit more.
9: All right.
10: So do you think at some point during this round, Draymond is telling LeBron, come play with us? And then Kevin Hart, I would imagine, would be representing your side of things.
9: Exactly. Think about
10: Philadelphia.
9: It. When you said Kevin Hart was on the golf course, I knew what was going on.
1: But they, you know, they could just FaceTime Steph, and then all of a sudden it's like Steph's making his pitch for Golden State.
9: Well, you could be in a spot with no wire internet. You know,
10: well, speaking of somebody who just saw Steph Curry, because I invaded his fairway.
9: I think you did it on purpose, but
7: it's hard to do.
10: I can't believe that dude he looks like he's just ready to splash down at any point in time.
9: Because he is.
10: And why wouldn't you want to play with Steph Curry at the end of the day, with all due respect to your Philadelphia 76ers?
9: It's a very disrespectful thing to say.
10: It's not disrespectful. Why wouldn't you want to play with Steph Curry if you're going out the door? That's where, by the way, I was going out the door because it was time for me to go his fairway.
1: I like that you just stopped mid-shot and was like, can we get a picture real quick?
10: Well, no, I had already smoked it.
1: Okay.
10: Oh, yeah.
1: This was after.
10: And Steph was back into the fairway I was supposed to be
1: in. Right, of course.
10: And Steph was like, wow, that's a hell of a shot.
1: Oh.
10: Yeah, because it really was. And
1: bad
10: I
1: shot?
10: Said, I'm like, can we take, let's take a
1: take picture.
10: And he was so happy. And I was kind of like, you know, wait a minute. Am I busting up his mojo here?
1: Well, he's trying to win.
10: Sunday.
1: Yeah.
10: And I felt the same thing about Smoltz, because, you know, Smoltz is dead serious about this sort of stuff. But then Smoltz came by too.
7: So you had a good lie just on the wrong fairway, right?
10: And it, by the way, that's on the left side of the fairway that I was not on. My shot came off of the right rough. I mean, it went through there, past their, my,
1: through
10: out of
1: their
10: my
1: fairway.
10: You can, again, see the cart path behind them.
1: I love it.
10: All right. That's the cart path that I...

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3: The crew is back from the All-Star break with a three-game set against the Marlins July 17th through the 19th. And it's noche de

0: Think a corner kick is a karate move? Sure, why not? 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Me too. 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Now we're talking. So grab a bag of Lay's and jump on the bandwagon. We're undefeated. Lay's, the official sponsor of the FIFA World Cup 2026.
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5: 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McCullers was a 2017 All-Star selection and is in the final season of a five-year, $85 million contract. The 32-year-old has a 2-3 record this season and a 6.51 ERA over 55 and a third innings pitched. Milwaukee will also reportedly acquire left-handed pitcher Colton Gordon in the deal. It's still unknown what the Brewers will be giving up in the trade to Houston. Read more on the deal over on ESPN.com and continue acting right here on 100.5 ESPN, Madison's home of the Brewers. The Brewers return to action from the All-Star break this Friday when they host the Marlins at AmFam Field. Milwaukee starting pitcher versus Miami is still currently TBD. Tune into that series in the entire second half of the season right here on 100.5 ESPN, Madison's home of the Brewers.
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5: It is a great day to be alive on this Wednesday. Kyle and Brust across ESPN Wisconsin. My name is Ben Brust, and alongside me is a horrible golfer, Kyle Wallace.
7: My back hurts.
5: From swinging and missing?
7: Yeah, and my neck hurts too. I turned my head.
5: Yeah, because when you would swing and miss, your head was at left field.
7: Well.
5: Like, you weren't even looking like where the ball would be going. Like, some people lift their head and be like, oh, I want to see where it goes. You went, huh, turned your entire neck, not even to left field. So it would have been like, I don't know, the other dugout.
7: Maybe you should help and coach
5: you
7: up.
5: Weren't helpable.
7: Oh, stop it. Now you just playing. Now you just joking.
5: Kyle,
7: I've helpable.
5: Seen you hit at a simulator when we were at X Golf, and you were fine. You were mentally gone.
7: Well, it was
5: you
7: hot.
5: Already said to me that you didn't like the pressure of everyone looking at you. I can't help your internal feelings at the Delzer ESPN Milwaukee Open and how you feel about what others are thinking while you're golfing. You can't put this on me.
9: This was all on you. You were mental yesterday.
7: I'm putting.
9: Yeah, we let you go first.

0: first, yeah, and you still hit it too hard and didn't even give us a good read.
1: Oh, oh, oh, now,
0: you were the guinea pig.
1: Now you're doing this for the show.
0: No, I'm not. Every time you putt first, I was like, well, I learned nothing there.
1: I was helpful when it comes to putting. Now, anything else, I was just a waste of space.
0: That indeed you were.
1: Admit that.
0: That indeed you were. A waste of space.
1: Now my damn neck hurts. Thanks.
0: Don't say, it's not my fault. You were the one swinging.
1: I ran up the stairs and said, ooh, my back.
0: And I did point out, like, hey, like, stop swinging for the fences, buddy. I felt like a dad coaching T-ball. Keep your eye on the ball.
1: I'm playing a par 3 in a couple weeks, so.
0: You know, rip up that course, too. Your first swing was with the driver.
1: It was.
0: You took a divot behind the ball.
1: I sure did. I said one time.
0: And you didn't clean it.
1: Well, I didn't know the etiquette.
0: And then you tried cleaning it later, but you didn't clean it well.
1: I don't know. I don't.
0: The Poor Bog is a great course, and you destroyed it.
1: Well, you know what? The Poor Bog has a great groundskeeper. I'm sure they'll be able to fix it. It's made for people like me.
0: No, it's not made for people. It's actually not. It's not made for people that legitimately tear it up.
1: They're prepared for people like me. Look at me. My legs look nice.
0: Are we really showing his swing on YouTube again?
2: Yeah, we showed it 2 minutes ago.
0: Oh, man, God. Nice. Poor everyone that has to watch him whiff 5 times yesterday. Oof. Oh, my gosh. You look so unathletic. Oh, it's painful. You're a bad look amongst all of us across ESPN Wisconsin. Look how far away you're from the ball. You look, there you go.
1: And shame on you for when somebody tried to coach me up. You said I don't help them.
0: Yeah,
1: and then actually,
0: I figured you were an athlete.
1: Actually, when they
0: still topped it, and it rolled about 30 yards.
1: Yeah, I was so nervous. I didn't want to. I just
0: not built for the moment.
1: Well, no. Yesterday, absolutely not.
0: Not a true athlete.
1: Not in golf. Hell no.
0: I mean, it's been well documented that Alex Stroph, who subbed yesterday,
1: played well.
0: Stop. He hit a 60-yard shot close that he claimed to use a 7-iron, and now he's trying to write the record that he found a lady's pitching wedge in his bag that he used. So, again, with him, I never trust him or know what to believe.
1: A lady's
0: but
1: pitching wedge.
0: But the fact that you're in the same sentence as him on athletic abilities is very, very sad.
1: It's
0: no matter what sport it is.
1: No.
0: Again, you don't have an edge. You're not a competitor.
1: No,
0: I get it.
1: No.
0: This is why, you know, you were sitting up in the bleachers for the D3 national championship game for Whitewater.
1: Yeah.
0: Because you just weren't a competitor.
1: No, I wasn't as talented as other people in front of me. That's what that was.
0: Dr. Denver Dan, 6. 800-990-3776 is the Carbless Talk and Text Line. List is more. You can get us on YouTube at ESPN Milwaukee and at ESPN Madison. And so today is one of those days where it's like I don't know what to do with my hands.
1: There's nothing on tonight.
0: There's nothing on. There's nothing to watch.
1: Love Island's over?
0: No, sports.
1: Oh,
0: sports, baby, sports.
1: Okay. I thought maybe you liked some of those garbage TV shows, too.
0: No, I mean, like, if there's really nothing, like, if the Brewers play, like, an early game and my wife wants to watch with me, I'll do it because she doesn't stay up late, and then I can toss on more
1: whatever
0: baseball or whatever I want to watch after she goes to bed. But today, she's got plans, and I'm going to put my daughter down, and I'm not going to know what to do.
1: ESPYs.
0: They're not the same.
1: They're not the same.
0: I don't even know.
1: Yeah, I heard the guy's name. I didn't know who he was.
0: But that's the thing is, like, I don't even know. And I guess I should know, you know, working at ESPN Wisconsin.
1: Well, I mean, I don't know the guy. I mean, just because I can work at ESPN Wisconsin, but I don't know the guy's name.
0: So what I do want to know from everybody is, since I'm living in a world of like, all right, like, I want to watch sports. What should I watch? Even if it's not live. So now it got me to, with no sports on, if you could only watch one past sporting event for the rest of your life, which game would it be and why? 800-990-3776 is the Carbless Talk and Text Line. You can get us on YouTube, as I mentioned, at ESPN Milwaukee and at ESPN Madison. I do want to know, with nothing on tonight, got me thinking, if you could only watch one past sporting event for the rest of your life.
1: Rest of my life.
0: What is that sporting event, and why is it that sporting event?
1: Yeah, for me, this one is not as easy as you would think, but I just go back to around this time, almost in January of 2021, going to game six of the NBA Finals, magnificent. Absolutely magnificent. It was magical. If
0: okay, you were there, but have you watched it on TV before?
1: I've watched it on TV before.
0: You watched it back?
1: Yeah, I would watch it back on TV. I would love to be there again. But the game is so great because for me, when you think about the Milwaukee Bucks, we never felt like we may ever win a title. Right, especially after all the heartbreak that we had to deal with trying to get to that moment. And we're talking about a toe barely being on the line. There was so much drama that led up to it, being Giannis getting hurt in the Hawks series, then being down 0-2 against the Phoenix Suns. There were so many points and moments in that series where you just felt like, maybe this isn't our year. And the Bucks found a way to continue to move on from round to round until eventually lifting the Larry O'Brien trophy. So being able to watch game six, Giannis go for 50 again and just watching the crowd and the celebration, that would be something that would be magical over and over and over. And the beauty of that is that, Lord willing, I'll live another 50 years on this earth. Maybe not. We'll see. I'll be able to watch that game again and be like, oh, on the 50th anniversary, be like, I remember being there. This game is always amazing to watch.
0: That's interesting coming from Kyle, who is the self-proclaimed Packer backer, to not choose one of the Super Bowls.
1: The Super Bowls are great, but the thing about the Packers is there's an expectation that they're competing for championships. And, like, I wholeheartedly believe I'm going to see another Packer Super Bowl in my lifetime. Like, I don't doubt that. Bucks-wise, I hope to. So there's a difference between hoping and not having any doubt. I know my Packers are going to win a Super Bowl with Jordan Love at quarterback. I know that's going to happen.
0: Interested to see the answers come through on the Carbliss talk and text line. Ron the Key says this is the easiest answer ever. The full video of the original Dream Team scrimmage.
1: Okay.
0: Boo!
1: Yeah, for real, though.
0: Boo!
1: He's one of the very few people saying that.
0: Damien says the 2010 NFC Championship, BJ Raji gyrating. Game five, Giannis block. You're already failing. You can only choose one to watch.
1: Yeah,
0: sports, so there's only one you could watch for the rest of your life. What sporting event in the past are you choosing? James the Postman following the rules here, watching Giannis drop a 50-burger over and over and over again, baby.
1: And then hit all those free throws, too. I think it was
0: 17-19.
1: I thought it was 17-18. Maybe 17-19. I thought he only missed one. Might have missed two. But, like, just watching watching him hit all the free throws after becoming a huge thing throughout the playoffs where everybody's counting while he's at the free throw line and seeing him say, watch this, and go crazy on the free throw line is amazing.
0: You have David who chimes in. Again, I find it interesting that all these are not championship-based. The Packers-Detroit Lions miracle, still the loudest I yelled at any sporting event. Obviously, Rodgers to Richard Rodgers.
1: Yeah, that was pretty cool.
0: That was cool. That's a where were you moment. I remember watching that.
1: Yeah.
0: Living at my sister and brother-in-law's house, and, like, it was unbelievable. And mostly because I think there was the defensive penalty.
1: It was Ziggy Ansah had the
0: Before the throw, that can't end on a defensive penalty. So
1: untimed down. Was that 2015 or 14?
0: After.
1: 16,
0: I think.
1: Had to be around that time. I was fresh home.
0: It might have been 15.
1: Yeah, I was
0: 15
1: I was,
0: or 16.
1: So the Packers in 20. Oh, it doesn't even matter. But still, great.
0: So again, the question is, as they keep coming in, is if you could only watch one sporting event for the rest of your life, what would you choose? Because there's no sports tonight. And I don't know what to do with my hands. I don't know what to watch. I don't know what to do. Teddy from Watertown with an interesting one.
1: Teddy!
0: Chiefs-Rams Monday Night Football game.
1: Oh, that was the one that went crazy.
0: Crazy.
1: That was a high-scoring game.
0: His reasoning is, I don't have to stress about my own team just watching a haymaker after haymaker. But the interesting part of this is I'm letting you choose.
1: Which game?
0: So, but here's the thing. Even watching back big moments,
1: You still get
0: stressed a little bit.
1: You do because you remember how it ends, but like those moments, you kind of it takes you. Back
0: it almost
1: you
0: like is like
1: moments.
0: are they going to come back? Like are they or whatever the situation is?
1: You know,
0: and that's mine. I'm a sicko. You know I'm a sicko.
1: I hope you're not talking about
0: the 2014 Final Four is my answer.
1: That's crazy.
0: Because you know why?
1: That stings too much.
0: I agree it stings. But I have convinced myself. I probably watched that game. So this was my senior year in the Final Four against Kentucky.
1: I can't.
0: In 2015, they go beat Kentucky when they were 38-0. And then they lose to Duke in the national championship.
1: Cheated!
0: So what I say there is, when I've watched it the two or three times I have, I still feel like the result changes every time I watch.
1: And
0: 1,000, like in my brain, if I watched it 1,000 times over and over again, I still think that Aaron Harrison's he shoots the shot. that in history it's made. Like, he made it. They win. We miss the next shot. He made it. But in my mind, he shot it from the left wing. He misses it off the front rim. It goes off the backboard, and I get the rebound. I get fouled. I was 6 for 6 from the free throw line at that point. I'm making both, and we're going to the national championship. So I would watch that over and over and over and over and over again, thinking that Aaron Harrison, despite making the shot in the game that I played in, is going to miss that shot. So I'll be watching that game, ready for him to miss it 1,000 times over and over again, and he's going to make it every time.
1: You need some help. You do. You got to. You, my friend.
0: You think I got to heal that wound?
1: Yeah, heal that wound. I'm telling you, it's been over a decade now. I saw you. What did you guys call it when you guys celebrated 10 years from the actual national title?
0: It was
1: runner-up team.
0: It was called Make 'em Believe, but we said Made 'em Believe.
1: Yeah. So you got to let this go. I mean, it sucks. I mean, I'm never watching that game. I don't want to watch that game ever again. Both games, because it hurts too much. But you sitting here dreaming and thinking about how it may have went in is crazy. Absolutely crazy.
0: I still believe that he doesn't make it. We're not here to work on what I need to heal.
1: You know what's more fun is watching games that you actually win. And what makes it, and especially if you, like,
0: Oregon round of 32 or the Elite Eight Arizona game.
1: Seeing the process, because I will watch, like,
0: you're saying, like, getting to certain points?
1: Yeah, like in the game, because I will watch, you know, Game 6 NBA Finals for Michael Jordan, his last game with the Chicago Bulls, and knowing that the shot's going to come, but, like, how they got there.
0: The steal.
1: Yeah, how he scored before that, like, that is all cool because you forget, especially being so young.
0: Yeah, you just see the shot.
1: The process, yeah.
0: You see the poster.
1: The process of how it got there when you watched it a long time ago. So even, you know, watching the Bucks game, you know the Bucks were in control of Game 6. Watching Game 5 with the value.
0: Mm.
1: Now that one would actually probably, I mean, Game 6 is
0: one. I mean, it's a big turning point because they had a closeout after that.
1: But seeing how you got there and how tight the game was, the back and forth, that one would be more memorable because the closeout game, the Bucks, they took control of that game probably by the third quarter. That game was basically.
0: We got the 1998 NFC Championship game.
1: 1998 NFC Championship game, which would be the year that the Packers, 1999, would be the year that the Packers beat the, who did they beat to go to the Super Bowl that year? It wasn't Carolina, because Carolina was the first one.
0: Perfect all season, wide right, was what the comment was from Jim. Tigers' last Masters victory is on the list.
1: Oh, that was that 09? No, he came.
0: This was 2000 and.
1: Was that was more recent?
2: 2019.
1: Yeah, I'm thinking 09 is when everything.
0: Did I ever tell the story that I had tickets to go to that Sunday and
1: you
0: I flew home?
1: To leave. Yeah. You decided to leave.
0: That's a big regret. I also see. Where'd it go? I don't know where it went, but they keep coming in.
1: What were they talking about?
0: Again, there's a lot, so I'm trying to manage it all here.
1: Well, you said you also see, so I'm assuming like you knew what you were looking for. Like you had any type of
0: again, topic. Things go fast around here.
1: No, usually when people see Cat, you know, back me up on this.
0: Fine. I was also going to go to CCAT because I can't imagine what crazy, stupid answer he's going to give. I actually want him to choose. Something like deep in Wisconsin that he should know about. We'll get to CCAT. Plus, I keep them coming in because I don't know how to function tonight with my wife being gone for a game night or whatnot, putting the daughter down, and there's nothing for me to watch. I think the WNBA's on. That's great. Maybe I'll throw on some Caitlin Clark.
1: Damn. Is she playing tonight?
0: I think so.
1: Oh, okay.
0: She's on a minutes restriction.
1: Why is Caitlin Clark on a minutes restriction? She came back from another injury?
0: Another injury.
1: She better get in the gym, get in the weight room, better harden up.
0: 800-990-3776, because there's nothing on tonight. Relatively nothing on tonight. If you could only watch one sporting event in the past for the rest of your life, which game are you choosing and why? 800-990-3776 is the Carbless Talk and Text line. We'll go through whatever we've missed. And we'll come up with the best one and hear the worst one from CCAT coming up next.
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0: Rephrase the question, as they say in the court of law, with the lack of normalcy in the amount of sports that are on tonight. I don't know what I'd like to watch or what I'd like to do. So if you could only watch one game in the past for the rest of your life, which game are you choosing? 800-990-3776 is the Carbless Talking text line. This is more. Kyle and Brust across ESPN Wisconsin. You know, let's go to Craig in Sussex. 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What game are you watching over and over and over again?
15: Well, I'm actually a huge Packer fan. season ticket holder for the Bucks for 35 years.
16: Oh, wow.
15: So being at that game, I was able to swap my two tickets for three tickets. My daughter flew in from Miami, one of my daughters, and to take them to that game, it was like the last 35 years of my life kind of flashed before my eyes. Mm. It was really weird. And every time I think about that game, I start to get emotional because that was so much of my life for so long, and it finally happened. There was a lot of really crappy basketball that we watched. So to see that was just totally amazing.
0: I
15: could watch it again 100 times.
0: That's a fair reasoning as to why for someone who sat through some dark times.
1: Yeah, I mean, when you talk about 35
0: years. And
1: you
0: can watch it now on over-the-air TV, My 24. And
1: hopefully still a season ticket holder as well.
0: I'm saying he's got options.
1: When they're on a roll, yeah.
0: Yeah, he's got options.
1: I would definitely say you think about that. That's how it means so much. When you talk about a season ticket holder for 35 years where he watched so much Bucks basketball and never thought he may see that moment, but he waited that long. That's a long time, man. 35 years is long.
0: I'm
1: 34.
0: Gosh.
1: So imagine today you getting season tickets to Milwaukee Bucks and then waiting.
0: Yeah, I'd be crying too, Craig. Yes. I'd be crying too.
1: Yes.
0: Bill, our guy in Delvin, chimes in. The Don Majkowski game, replay game where the Bears still suck began.
1: Oh, wow.
0: Alan Kohler, October 1983, 48-47, Monday Night Football between the Packers and then Redskins.
1: Oh, wow.
0: Can't say I remember that one because I wasn't alive. Joel, for some reason, loves Dirk because in 2011, Game 4 of the NBA Finals, the Dirk flu game against the Miami Heat. I feel like Joel maybe just doesn't like LeBron as he chooses that one. Chef Ed chimes in with the... it is a tough question. That's why we ask it, Chef Ed. We want you to think deep. The Favre game after he played after the passing of his father. You're cooking with Chef Ed.
1: Against the Oakland Raiders, those receivers went crazy. Javon Walker had some ridiculous catches. That was a crazy game. His dad dropped. He had a heart attack on a lawnmower, I think. Crazy.
0: Life's tough. 800-990-3776. Didn't give me a lot to work with there, Kyle.
1: Because
0: I'm a sicko and I chose to watch the 2014 Final Four that I played in, which I don't believe Aaron Harrison makes the shot, and I watch it every time like he's going to miss the shot. Cameron chimes in. At this point, since we're counting basketball shots that theoretically didn't go in, I'm watching the Packers versus the Bears, and every field goal actually went in. That's funny, but that's just painful, though. Like, that's too many things that are painful.
1: No, it's crazy. It's absolutely crazy. A field goal kicker really cost us that game. Really changed the whole off-season conversation to a damn kicker.
0: A lot of emotion coming through, which I like. Jarrell chimes in, watching Tom Glavin pitch a masterclass in Game 6 of the World Series 95. His reasoning is when he was growing up, his grandma and him were big Braves fan, and both cried when they won, when they finally broke through. God rest her soul.
1: That's precious. That's touching.
0: We're now getting a lot of Miracle on Ice.
1: That one I wasn't around for, so.
0: Yeah.
17: You didn't see the puck, though.
0: Oh, C-Cat, shut up. It's not true. About that.
17: Oh, yeah. I want to see what happens. It's very blurry.
0: I'm sure we could take that and enhance it into the TVs we have nowadays, make it look a little better. Don't we have technology for that nowadays? What would you pick, C-Cat?
17: I'm torn between two, but I'll pick the one that is better for our audience because I would rewatch the 2016 Big Ten football championship game 10 times out of 10.
0: That's right. You went to Penn State and the corners for Wisconsin got absolutely torched.
17: Blew a 3-touchdown lead in like 10 minutes. Trace McSorley, the wizard.
0: That also speaks to your fandoms as a whole, and I don't need to go down the list, but the fact that you're choosing a Big Ten championship game of all the teams that you get to choose from in the world of sports to choose a Big Ten championship game is really sad for your sports existence.
1: That game was so interesting because you say the wizard and Trace McSorley. I mean, he literally dropped back
0: and just said, yeah.
1: And all the big-ass receivers just said, yuckum.
0: Mm-hmm.
1: So it wasn't much wizardry. It was just, let me just heave it up and let my receivers have a chance to catch it. And they did.
0: Josh, which I think is a really good one here. Packers-Bengals, week 3, 1992. Do you know what happens?
1: Yeah, that was the game where Brett Favre comes in.
0: Magic Man goes down. Brett Favre comes in and starts the beginning of a 30-plus year run of the Packers doing what they do best.
1: First completion to whom?
0: First completion to whom?
1: Brett Favre.
0: Himself.
1: Yeah.
0: Yeah. Game 6 of the 2026 NLCS against the Dodgers, Brewers to the World Series.
1: Game 6 of 2026 NLCS?
0: Come on, Kyle. See, Kyle doesn't think about the Brewers in 2026. He's just worried about 2030.
1: I was like, what are we talking about?
0: We're talking about something that's going to happen. I like it, David.
1: Oh, 6 games, David, huh?
0: Yeah, winning 6, baby.
1: That'll be great.
0: Yeah.
1: That'd be great. Lance McCullers Jr. is going to be
0: You don't believe it because you don't believe in the Brewers.
1: No. You know who doesn't believe in the Brewers?
0: What, Matt Arnold? Because he made one trade. They'd have to send anything.
1: No, I'm not even saying it. I'm just saying.
0: So if you missed it, the Brewers traded for Lance McCullers and another relief pitcher for the Houston Astros,
1: Colton or something like that. Colton Gordon.
0: And again, this is to me the Frankie Montas move of the 2026 team. You know, they brought his ass over from Cincy, and I was like, huh?
1: Don't do
0: and
1: that.
0: And then he started a playoff game.
1: Yeah, but don't do that to Lance. Lance has a significantly better pedigree.
0: You know what I'm saying, though. He's not playing well. He's had injuries like two of the last 6 years.
1: Me and him
0: have
1: the same injury, I think. Rotator cuff impingement.
0: What, from your golfing experience yesterday?
1: No, from throwing the baseball months ago, and the golfing didn't help. Now the back of my shoulder is hurt. Falling apart.
0: You just keep getting hurt.
17: Kyle, did you go to the doctor for that diagnosis for the impingement?
1: No, I was able to kind of narrow some things. My rotator cuff isn't torn because I can rotate my arm, but like the throwing motion and all that, yeah.
17: Like WebMD a little bit?
1: WebMD, some research. But yeah, I got to go get some ultrasound probably. I don't want to do an MRI.
0: Too expensive for you?
1: MRI is way too expensive. If MRI, I'm like,
0: They're going to say, you know what?
1: Therapy. PT.
0: They're
1: going
0: to say, we need reconstructive surgery.
1: You know what I need to do? I probably need to take some of the medicine. What's the medicine that ibuprofen gets rid of inflammation? I probably need to take that first, huh?
0: It could definitely help the pain.
1: I haven't tried it in 8 months, 9 months.
0: Okay. Well, Matty Ice on YouTube, you've been doing this long enough. I know you can't choose, but you got to choose. You got to choose one. You give me
1: like
0: three
1: four
0: or four.
1: In there.
0: Yeah. You can only choose one. This is the first person actually to say this. The 2011 Super Bowl win for the Green Bay Packers.
1: That was
0: I haven't even heard the Super Bowl win in 96 yet.
1: Yeah,
0: there's been a lot of deep cuts. And I think it ties to the emotional aspect more than like the championship, if that makes sense.
1: What I'm asking,
0: because you hear like the Favre comes in and then it starts like a long history of emotion and happiness, despite, you know, only being two Super Bowls since then, but again, it's a really good run.
1: Yeah, thanks for trying to poo-poo.
0: No, I'm not poo-pooing it. I get why he's choosing that.
1: The thing that shocks me is that more people aren't choosing the 96-97 Super Bowl run simply because at that point, it had been such a long – I think the Packers had like 30 years at that point since they had won a Super Bowl, been to a Super Bowl. So you would think that would be the one that most people would be talking about who are a little bit older. See, I was so young at the time. Like, I didn't have to wait a long time to see the Packers win a Super Bowl. But if I had to wait 30 to 40 years for the Packers, or really, I guess 30 years for the Packers to finally win a Super Bowl that I was born after the 1965, 1966, and I hadn't seen the Packers win a championship before and I seen the Packers suck, I would probably be talking about how great it was to see the Packers actually win a Super Bowl in that 96-97 year.
0: So you're sticking with, after everything we've discussed.
1: Oh, yeah.
0: Game 6 of the Milwaukee Bucks NBA Finals.
1: Been the 50 Bucks,
0: burger.
1: The Bucks
0: 50
1: and
0: nugget.
1: The Bucks and the Brewers have been so bad my childhood. Like, the Bucks were terrible. We were all, and then when we were good, we had it short-lived when we were good, and then we went back to just being mediocre, and then we were bad. And so the Bucks winning a championship was incredible. So, yes, Game 6 of the NBA Finals, of the Milwaukee Bucks watching Giannis go crazy, watching this team, watching this city. Like, it's not even what happened on the inside of the arena. It's about what happened on the outside of with the city. Like, that was all very special.
0: Jack in Milwaukee, you're on the Carbless Talk and Text Line, 800-990-3776 with Kyle and Brust.
16: I don't have the exact day for this game, but the day that Pat Connaughton dropped the 50 bomb.
0: I think he hit some more important shots in the corner in the championship run. But yeah, he did play with the Scrubs late in the season and put up some numbers.
1: That last two seasons ago?
0: Yeah, at the end of the year before he became a Charlotte Hornet.
1: That just shows you
0: how good these guys are.
1: Yeah, like
0: That just doesn't happen.
1: His career was over at that point. Over.
0: Not reading what is clearly some bait. Cubs fan.
1: Oh, I mean, good for them. I mean, good for them.
0: Speaking of waiting.
1: 100 years is a long time.
0: Speaking of waiting, that's yes.
1: If I had to wait, well, let me tell you.
0: You're not going to make it 100 years if the Brewers don't do it.
1: Exactly. Well, I guess if I lived to 100 and they did it. Oh, wait, no. Well, no, 100 years because they've never done it. So, honestly, if the Brewers didn't win a championship for the first 100 years as a franchise and organization, I hopefully will still be alive.
0: Be around, yeah.
1: So, hopefully. Hopefully. I don't have to wait that long, though.
0: If it does happen, it would be great to see it happen like it did for the Bucks at their home court, but for the Brewers at American Family Field.
1: Yeah, it will be great to have it happen at American Family Field. And if it does, people will be celebrating. 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
0: Let's go to Dave in Madison. Dave, there's not that many sports on tonight, so we're asking, what game in the past would you rewatch over and over and over again? You can only choose one. What do you got?
18: Packers 2011 playoff victory over Atlanta.
0: Atlanta in 2011.
1: Yeah, that's when the Packers, Tremont Williams had a good game that game. That's when the Packers beat up on the Atlanta Falcons.
0: Is that before the championship game?
1: That was on the, I think that was during the championship run. That was going to the NFC championship.
0: Yeah, because the next one that came in was probably the game after that, in which the 2010 NFC championship game.
1: I mean, we destroyed.
0: Was from Josh in the 608. As they keep coming in, I'll keep tracking. Again, weird day. Don't know what to do with my hands. Don't know what to do when my daughter goes down. Less things to watch than ever at this point in the year. 800-990-3776. We continue on. It's Kyle and Brust across ESPN Wisconsin.
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0: Let's get to the phone lines on the Carbless Talk and Text Line, 800-990-3776. Liz is more. It's Kyle and Brust across ESPN Wisconsin. With the lack of as many sports as usual on tonight, got me thinking, if you could only watch one game for the rest of your life that has already happened, what would you watch? So, a lot of submissions, a lot of Bucks championship game six.
1: Yeah.
0: A lot of different Packers games. Again, it's not just Super Bowls. It's a lot of specific moments. I'm going to get to other specific moments that are ones I would not expect for people to share. But again, you share what you'd like to share with us, the K&B fam, on the Carbus Talk and Text Line. Let's go to Joe in Madison. Joe, you're on with Kyle and Bruss. What would you pick?
26: So all the games that I would have watched have already been said. So I'm going to go with the 2021 Wisconsin versus Purdue, Big Ten on the line, buzzer beater from Chucky Hepburn. The thrills I got from that game was wild.
0: I guess that was, buzzer beater-ish type. Was that a buzzer beater?
17: Look it up.
0: I was asking Joe, not you. I know your ass doesn't know, C-Cat. Joe, was that a buzzer beater?
26: Well, it was hit with like 2.5
0: That's right, and I think Jaden Ivey might have had a shot that like hit the Jayden back Ivey. Rim or something.
1: What? Life comes at you fast.
0: Okay, yes, indeed it does.
1: Boy.
0: Let me tell you, lottery pick to, wow. Dumar in Milwaukee, what do you got for us on the Carbus Talk and Text Line?
27: Hey, how are you guys doing?
1: What's happening?
0: Great to have you.
27: I don't know if this was said yet, but I got two if it wasn't. The Monday Night Football game the day after Brett Favre's dad died.
0: That was mentioned, yes, but a good one.
27: Oh, it was? Okay. Then I'd have to say game five of the 82 playoff run against the California Angels for the ALCS.
0: Okay.
1: Oh.
0: Now we're going with something that I expected to hear, but didn't hear yet. So that is a good one.
1: And that led to the Brewers actually going to the World Series.
0: Something which hasn't happened since Dumar had just mentioned them being the 1982. I was almost going to say 1882 because that's how long it feels like sometimes. But 1982 Milwaukee Brewers.
1: Yeah, it's a very, very long time. My parents actually went to that World Series during that time, and they were very young. My parents at that time weren't even in their 30s at that time. Let that sink in.
0: TJ chimes in. I believe it was May 20th when the Brewers and Cubs were playing, and PC Ass, as we had named him, gave up the inside the Parker to David Hamilton.
1: That was hilarious.
0: Tommy from Milwaukee, Packers, Bears. When Rodgers comes back from that scary knee injury for the comeback, that was 2018 to open the season. I think they were down 20.

0: to 3 at half, and he had an absolute dime to Geronimo Allison from 40 out.
1: Geronimo!
0: Shout out Geronimo. some real interesting names. Jeffrey with a Badger reference here. I believe he was at the game surrounded by Xavier fans when Bronson Koenig hit the buzzer beater against Xavier in the Sweet 16. You know, I was hoping maybe because it's Kyle and Bruss that maybe being like, oh, I love Ben Bruss so much. Definitely the Michigan game, you know?
1: I mean, again,
0: I'm just messing. I mean, there are bigger moments than that.
1: CK, have you seen that? When he says that Michigan game, have you seen that from Ben Bruss before?
2: No, I didn't watch that one yet.
1: Okay, you should.
2: Still catching up on Ben Bruss tape.
1: You should Google Ben Bruss buzzer beater.
0: Okay. And if you are part of the KNB fam, you should look up Christian Catt at Penn State Hazleton or whatever it is.
2: Yeah, oh, this guy actually is not a fan.
1: Christian,
0: you are the worst hitter to ever play D3 college baseball. Catt.
2: Then why do they move me down the lineup? They did not. They kept me right there in the six hole.
1: You said Christian.
0: No. I'm gonna do the reveal.
1: Hazleton,
0: because I want you to guess. I've already looked, so I don't want you to look. I want you to guess. Really quick, Diana McGuanago. You know what we're looking for. What is the moment that you could watch over and over again on the Carbless Talking text line?
3: The 2021 Milwaukee Bucks championship.
0: Why do you sound so down?
3: I'm not having a good day. Oh, and before I let you go, Kyle.
1: Yes, ma'am.
3: For inflammation, it's anti-inflammatory, but I believe it's prescription only because I'm taking it right now.
0: You got to have what Dirty D's have. She had the shoulder surgery.
1: I don't take pills. Get
0: the prescription.
1: Ain't prescribed. Thank you, Dirty D. I appreciate that, girl. I hope your day
0: goes
1: better.
0: He's fine.
1: I'm not fine. What do you mean I'm fine? I can't throw a dang ball. It's been almost a year. Throwing this hurts.
0: Oh God. I didn't realize there's water in that, dude.
1: I thought the lid was off.
0: What the hell was that?
1: I'm so sorry. Jeez. I just threw a water bottle towards Ben.
0: Unbelievable.
1: I didn't realize the lid wasn't
0: you
1: on.
0: You can't throw, and I can tell you what, C-Cat cannot hit. Before we get to Are You Smarter Than Member Us, the big reveal as we learn more about C-Cat and how he's a transplant. We're trying to make him a Wisconsinite, but his athletic achievements match others of the producer likes across ESPN Wisconsin. No good.
1: Bueno.
0: No bueno indeed.
1: I can't wait to see this.
0: Oh, I'm not. It does not disappoint. So real quick, before we get to how bad C-Cat is at sports, we are going to tell you about IKEA, because IKEA, for all your college needs, when you're going back to school, if you're a parent listening, you want to take care of your kids, or if you're a college student, just know IKEA should be your first stop for everything you need to create that college experience that you're looking for. 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

0: Biggest insult in sports. But this summer, during the FIFA World Cup, it's an invitation, America. Never watched soccer before? Perfect. Think a corner kick is a karate move? Sure, why not? Prefer sports where players can use their hands? Me too. Just here for the snacks? Now we're talking. So grab a bag of Lay's and jump on the bandwagon. We're undefeated. Lay's, the official sponsor of the FIFA World Cup 2026.
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9: Shout out to Josh in the 608. Badgers Gophers Big Ten Tournament, March 14, 2014. Ben Brust's career high, 29.
10: Damn, yeah, 29, huh?
9: And it made sure that the Minnesota Gophers, only four, made sure that the Gophers, who were on the bubble, did not make the tournament.
10: Oh, I love that. Put them away. Did you say, season's over?
9: No, I was on to bigger and better things.
10: That's true.
9: Ben Brust, Kyle Wallace. You, the KMB fam, at 800-990-3776. With the lack of sports tonight, we have been asking if you could watch one game over and over again from the past. You can only watch one. What are you choosing? And that just led to Kyle's bad golf swing from yesterday at the ESPN Milwaukee Open, how he's hurt somehow. And C-Cat, we had a producer previously who's still with the company, and Strofe was in for me yesterday, doing bigger and better things. Chris chimes in, no matter how bad he was at his college ball, he will still be 1,000 times more athletic as Alex Strofe. So yeah, you do have that going for you.
11: It was Chris
9: you.
11: Who said that?
9: Yes.
11: Yeah, he knows ball.
10: That's true.
11: Me and you, Ben, we're college athletes. That's what people don't understand. There's just levels to this. Exactly. There's college athletes. There's pro athletes. There's guys who haven't been the men in the arena like you and I.
10: I think calling yourself a college, I don't walk around saying I'm a college athlete because I don't believe in that.
9: So also, wait till I get to the opponents as well. This feels like a made up page that C-Cat created, because the picture of him It looks like he played for real Penn State. It says Penn State, jersey number. So it looks like he was on like a legitimate like Big Ten Division One team.
10: So they catfished us, you would
9: say. In a way. In 33 at-bats, how many hits?
10: 33 at-bats? Three.
9: Five, a good okay. 152 average.
10: Oh, wow. Okay, you're a little bit better. I mean, you know.
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1: Penn State York?
2: You know, yeah.
1: Penn State
2: Schuylkill?
1: Shuey Kill?
2: Yeah.
3: What?
1: S-C-H-U-Y-K-I-L-L? Shuey Kill?
2: I thought about going there and playing ball, but I decided Penn State Hazleton was more my speed.
3: You thought about going there and playing ball with a 157? Okay, look at this. I see 2017. C-Cat single to left center. RBI.
2: Uh-huh.
1: One of his three RBIs.
3: All right. Now, so wait a minute. So 33 at bat. So that means he was a bench player?
2: No, we had a lot of games snowed out.
3: Ben, you're absolutely right. This page, why does it have the Nittany Lion on the page?
1: See?
3: I understand.
1: Like, if you were smart, you would have made this your Tinder or... I guess you've been wiped up since college.
2: No, I looked hot. Yeah, there's no
1: but like
2: that.
1: You could have actually used this to fool people into thinking you were a real athlete.
2: On that campus, I was. I was a jock, you know?
1: Got
2: invited to the cool parties, watched WrestleMania with the cool guys.
1: So no doubles, no triples, no homers. Just slapping. I bet they were swinging bunts. Were all three of your...
2: I did have two
1: five of your
2: singles.
1: Hits?
2: I had two bunt singles out of the five.
1: So you were right. He had three hits, Kyle. Three real hits.
3: How did you end up at Hazleton?
1: And how did you bat sixth?
2: Man.
1: The sixth batter was batting 152.
3: They never moved you down the lineup or gave you some days to rest?
2: No, we had some soccer players batting 7, 8, 9.
3: What do you mean soccer players?
2: You know, guys played multiple sports on that campus.
3: Oh, that's not normal. That's not normal at a
1: what position were you?
2: I was conventionally a second baseman, but I played the outfield for my team. That's where we needed me.
1: Huh?
2: I played second base, but I'm versatile, man.
3: So is this?
2: I play Brewers ball. I'm an athlete.
3: So is this one of the things where they just needed?
1: You're right. You were Joey Ortiz, 2 months ago before he got it up above 200.
3: So was this one of the things?
1: No, you're Blake Perkins, unless you're not a switch hitter.
2: Not a switch hitter. Don't have his versatility. Been working on it.
3: What?
2: I had shoulder surgery, by the way, in seventh grade. So how about we treat with a little bit of respect? You know, I battled back. I could have hung up the cleats. I could have said goodbye.
1: You might as well have.
2: No, I battled back.
1: And why is every opponent you play a Penn State?
2: It's
1: I guess does every UW system school play a system school?
3: Yes. Every UW system school does, but it's not the same emblem in the same jersey.
1: Yes. Does it not look like he plays for Penn State?
3: That is the weirdest thing I've ever seen in my life. Like
1: that would be like, Kyle, you played at UW Whitewater. But the jersey you wear looked like you
3: Wisconsin.
1: Played for the Badgers.
3: Yeah, and having the logo and everything. That is it's catfish. It's a huge catfish.
1: Yeah. But if you were C-Cat, wouldn't you use that jersey? I play for Penn
2: exactly.
1: State.
2: I was going to say.
3: Back in the day, I would have.
1: Exactly.
3: Yeah. You saw that on my chest. That's it. Penn State.
2: You do catfish like ladies when you go to main campus. You just wear your Penn State jersey. Like, yeah, I'm an athlete. Play ball.
3: Like, oh, you're a little skinny, huh? Are you a freshman?
2: This was my freshman year, yeah.
3: Oh, well, there it is. There it is.
1: And that's your only year?
2: Yeah. I hung up the cleats after that.
1: Was that your choice or the team's choice?
2: I went to Penn State State College. I went to the main campus.
1: No, no, no.
3: So let's say
1: C-Cat didn't bat 158. He batted 300.
3: They didn't bench him.
1: And I know. I'm saying you batted 300. You had, 10 homers, 30 ribbies because you didn't play a lot of games. Would you have kept your career going?
2: I could have batted 900 at Penn State Hazleton, and they would not give me a tryout at Penn State.
1: No. I'm just saying, would you have stayed to play baseball?
2: No.
1: You still wouldn't have stayed, even if you were the best player.
2: Yeah, I wouldn't even think about it.
1: What was so bad, other than actually your real stats?
2: I wasn't delusional enough to think that I was doing anything in baseball. I only played baseball because I got scholarship money to not go to main campus for a year.
1: They gave you scholarship money?
2: Not to play
1: baseball. To bat 158?
2: Not to play baseball, but I got into the main campus, but they over-enrolled. It's too long, didn't read. Yeah.
3: Is this NAIA? It's not even NCAA?
2: This is very... I didn't start in high school. I was a bench player in high school baseball. But this team was so bad.
1: So
2: that
1: anyone could
2: have
1: played.
2: Hole. Yeah.
1: So Alex Strove could have played.
3: Bro, how did they even recruit kids?
1: They did not.
3: So
1: they
3: showed
1: up.
3: This is intramural.
1: This feels closer to intramural than
2: club,
1: real.
2: It was not intramural.

0: Club. You're right. This feels like club baseball.
1: It certainly was probably less competitive than most universities' club and intramural teams, but it, by definition, was not.
0: Are you sure?
1: I'm positive.
0: I'm looking it up because the names. Okay, so it was the Penn State University Athletic Conference that you played in?
1: Yes, which we just play all of the branch campuses across the whole state.
0: So yeah,
1: and a couple of like schools of the blind at a conference play.
0: Bro, that's called like club. That's club.
1: Not club.
2: Club, C-Cat Club.
1: There was club teams for volleyball and stuff.
2: Did you guys drink pina coladas after your wins because it was so rare?
1: No.
2: Since that's your favorite drink?
1: Yeah, we would not drink pina coladas. We would instead go out to eat, and it'd be paid for by the university, so we'd cash in on that.
0: Yeah, this is NAIA. It's not even NCAA. So you sitting here saying you and Ben were the same thing.
1: No,
0: he said college. That was tricky.
2: Clever.
0: He said college athletes. He didn't say
1: next level.
0: NCAA.
1: Some people have their senior nights at high school. Your mom brings the flowers, and that's the final time you play the sport you love. Not me and Ben. Me and Ben took it to the next level.
0: How did you? So
2: you make me want to like crawl out of my skin when you say we're on the same level.
0: So my question for you is, how exactly did you end up getting on the team?
1: Like,
2: you saw a flyer.
1: I showed up to the syllabus week, all athletics meeting, and I submitted my physical paperwork. And then I showed up at 5 a.m. on Monday morning. It's like out of season snowstorm workouts, and I was, taking batting practice. I said, hey, C-Cat.
2: Hitting bombs.
1: We could use someone like you. I also brought cereal to every game. I brought the snacks. So some Reese's Puffs.
2: He was the team mom.
0: Yeah.
2: He was the team mom.
0: Hey, he got at least.
2: You bring orange slices too?
1: No.
2: For the seventh inning stretch?
0: You know what's cool is that your high school career might have ended on a bench, but your college career didn't.
1: Exactly. Thank you, Kyle. Next level.
2: Glass half full, Kyle. That's why
0: hey.
1: Me and Ben.
2: Since there was no Are You Smarter Than Ben Bruss yesterday, we have to do Are You Smarter Than Ben Bruss today. 800-990-3776. What's the record?
1: You are 10, 12, and 5. You're on a losing streak now.
0: Yeah, your questions are hard.
1: The callers seem to have ease with them.
2: That is true. I feel like I put up a good number. And it was 13 to like 8.
0: Yeah, he went crazy.
2: Went crazy. So if you're a brainiac, don't call in.
1: It was a grade school teacher, I believe, last week that took you down.
2: Oh, yeah.
1: Just
2: what was her name?
1: TKO.
0: Oh,
1: Sarah?
0: Yeah, that's right.
2: But don't
0: that's
2: just right. start blurting out names. You got to be right here. Don't disrespect the women. 800-990-3776 is the Carbless Talk and text line for Are You Smarter Than Ben Brust? 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I'm on the same level as Ben. That's the C-Cat version of this.
0: It basically was like anybody. I could have made the baseball team.
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7: 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Milwaukee will also reportedly acquire left-handed pitcher Colton Gordon in the deal. In exchange, the Brewers send outfield prospect Jaden Fielder to Houston. Read more on the deal over on ESPN.com. This comes while Brewers All-Star pitcher Jacob Mizorowski has been sidelined with arm fatigue, which kept him out of last night's All-Star game. Miz talked to reporters of the Midsummer Classic in Philly yesterday, and sounds like he's still ready to go for the second half of the season.
8: Yeah, I'm going to go back home and, get into some treatment from our trainers and work out, get ready for whatever game they decide I'm going to throw.
9: Do you have a target date?
8: 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I don't know.
7: 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The Brewers return to action this Friday, hosting the Marlins at AmFam Field. Second hour of Colin Bruss starts right now.
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0: somewhere around this office here at the Third Street Market Hall. C-Cat holding it down behind the board. And it is time for Are You Smarter Than Ben Brustin? Today we have Bill in New Berlin joining us for Are You Smarter Than Ben Brust. What's happening, Bill?
1: How's it going, man?
0: It's going well. It's going well. How you feeling about today going against Ben Brust for Are You Smarter Than?
1: Oh, man, I don't know. I've tried to get through a couple times. I usually just do okay if I play along, so I don't know.
0: Oh, okay. So what are your credentials? Well, what are you? Are you an educator, teacher? What are you smart at? Good at?
1: Man, I'm good at sports all around. Used to kind of do sports in my previous career a little bit. So that's pretty much it. But I like to spit some random knowledge at people once in a while.
0: Absolutely. So. Cool. All right. Well, here we go. Let's see how you do. I have confidence in you, and I think that random knowledge hopefully works today. As an open plays, get mentally ready as we have time. It is time now for Are You Smarter Than Ben Brust?

0: 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It's time to play Are You Smarter Than Ben Brust? 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
1: And like we said before, we got Bill from New Berlin here to try to beat Ben Brust. And Are You Smarter Than Ben Brust? Bill, here is how it works. You get 15 questions in 90 seconds. You can say skip or pass, and we will come back to that question if we have time at the end. Bill, you ready to rock and roll, man?
2: Let's do it, man.
1: Let's do it. Here we go. In 3, 2, 1. Finish the brand slogan, Maybe She's Born With.
2: Maybe it's Maybelline.
1: What is the largest organ in the human body?
2: Skin.
1: Which company's mascot is the Pillsbury Doughboy?
2: Pillsbury.
1: What is the boiling point of water in Celsius?
2: 100.
1: Which U.S. president was assassinated in 1865?
2: Abe Lincoln.
1: Simon Cowell, Paula Abdul, and who were the three original American Idol judges?
2: Randy Jackson.
1: What animal is known as a ship of the desert?
2: Hippo.
1: Who wrote The Shining?
2: Repeat the question.
1: Who wrote The Shining?
2: Stephen King.
1: What animal is a baby deer called?
2: A fawn.
1: How many atoms of hydrogen are combined with one atom of oxygen to make water?
2: Two.
1: Mick Jagger is the lead singer and co-founder of this English rock band.
2: Rolling Stones.
1: Who wrote Harry Potter?
2: J.K. Rowling.
1: What animal is a baby kangaroo called?
2: Pass.
1: What country is home to the Taj Mahal?
2: Pass.
1: All right. I mean, I was gonna say you got time to answer it, but you said pass, and we're gonna play by the rules here, and we'll just pass on that one. But what was that? A 10 spot? 11 spot?
3: I'm seeing 11.
1: 11. All right. I mean, hey, you, hey, Bill, for you saying that, you know, all right, yeah, Ben Brust is here. Hey, Ben.
3: I'm so angry.
1: Because Ben's been caught cheating before, so now he acts like he's
4: allegedly.
1: No, he's cheated.
4: Allegedly.
1: Before. No, it wasn't allegedly.
4: Allegedly.
1: You cheated.
4: Allegedly.
1: There is no alleged. You cheated.
4: Allegedly.
1: Okay. All right. Well, anyway, you're playing against Bill in New Berlin, Ben Brust, Bill in New Berlin. His credentials are he plays along with you, and this is his first time calling in, having a chance to play against you. I think you put up a pretty valiant effort, and we'll see how you do. How you feeling, Ben?
3: Always good, even if it's bad.
1: Do you think you're going to win today?
3: I don't know. One of our interns made it seem like it was really hard.
1: Oh, what number do you think you got to get to win? What's your goal?
3: Just let me play the damn game.
1: I'm trying to figure out what you...
3: I'm going to give my best and let the results
1: follow. I like to know a number of what he wants to aim for.
3: 15. I aim for 15 out of 15 every time.
1: Oh, you are... You're not a loser in life.
3: So you're
1: this
3: Oprah,
1: game.
3: Right? You've never gone. No, there's only been one perfect score in the history of Are You Smarter Than Ben Brust. Not for me.
5: It was when you were cheating?
3: No, it was not for me. Not actually, there's been a couple. When Mark Tauscher had his kids with the questions and answers in front of them while they played me, which was wrong. There was a perfect score by a fan and caller.
1: Well, not you then. Won't be you today. All right, you already know what it is. Are you?
3: You don't know that. I'm striving for 15 for 15.
1: Not going to get 15. 15 questions, 90 seconds. You can say skip or pass, and we'll come to that question if we have time in the end. Ben Brust, are you ready to play? Are you smarter than Ben Brust? Or I should say everybody's smarter than Ben Brust.
5: Ooh, nailed it. Yeah.
1: All right, here we go. Start the clock in 3.
3: The
1: spit went down the wrong throat there. That was, I don't have any water.
3: Pipe.
1: I don't have any water, so this might be a struggle. Here we go. In 3, 2, 1. Finish the brand slogan, Maybe She's Born With It.
3: Maybe She's Born With It?
1: Yes.
3: Sass.
1: What is the largest organ in the human body?
3: Skin.
1: Which company's mascot is the Pillsbury Doughboy?
3: Pillsbury.
1: What is the boiling point of water in Celsius?
3: 100 degrees.
1: Which U.S. president was assassinated in 1865?
3: Lincoln.
1: Simon Cowell, Paula Abdul, and who were the three original American Idol judges?
3: That's my dog. Pass.
1: What animal is known as the ship of the desert?
3: The ship?
1: Yes.
3: Lizards.
1: Who wrote The Shining?
3: George Orwell.
1: What animal is a baby deer called?
3: A Joey.
1: How many animals?
3: No, no, no. There's a buck and a Bambi. Pass.
1: Bambi. How many atoms of hydrogen are combined with one atom of oxygen to make water?
3: Two.
1: Mick Jagger is the lead singer and co-founder of the English rock band?
3: Beatles.
1: Who wrote Harry Potter?
3: Oh, man. What's her name? What's her name? J.K. Rowling.
1: What animal is a baby kangaroo called?
3: Joey.
1: What country is home to the Taj Mahal?
3: India.
1: I mean, nice. Nice, Ben. Nice.
4: We went to the review table.
1: Review table.
4: The ball was off the fingers on that last one.
3: Well, no, it's when the last one, as long as the question's read before the buzzer.
1: Yeah. And plus, it didn't matter.
4: Still counts. Just wanted it.
1: Yeah, it didn't
3: matter. What'd he get?
1: Good job, Ben.
4: You got a valiant score of 8. Congratulations,
3: that's
4: Ben.
3: That's good.
4: Yeah, good job, buddy.
1: Yeah, you're not good enough.
4: It's over halfway to your goal.
1: I like the summertime. Folks are free during the summer, and
3: their minds are good. They're not less stressed.
1: He, the guy who you lost, Bill in New Berlin. Shout out to Bill in New Berlin. Bill got the first 6 questions right, and then he proceeded. The next one he missed was number 13. I mean, it's crazy. Crazy. All right, well.
3: Get through them.
1: All right, here we go. So finish the brand slogan. Maybe she's born with it. Maybe it's Maybelline.
3: Huh?
1: Maybe it's Maybelline. You never heard of Maybelline before? It's like shampoo and all that for women? Yeah, well, he got it right. What is the largest organ in the human body? Skin. Good job, Ben. Which company's mascot is the Pillsbury Doughboy? Pillsbury, and the answer there. What is the boiling point of water in Celsius? Good job, 100 degrees. Which U.S. president was assassinated? Do you know any other president assassinated other than Lincoln?
3: Kennedy.
1: Okay, so you know 2. He's just got the year right. That's good.
3: Yeah.
1: Simon Cowell, Paula Abdul, and
3: Randy Jackson.
1: Did you even get this one? You passed.
3: Well, I thought usually I get through
1: them
3: all.
1: You said, that's my dog.
6: Ho, ho, ho.
3: Yeah, I wanted to get back to it, and I figured it'd come to me.
1: It didn't have time to. What animal is known as the ship of the desert? These were both bad answers by both of you. The lizard. Ship of the desert. Lizard.
3: Huh? Ship.
1: Are lizards in the desert?
3: I don't know.
1: I don't know either, but it's a camel.
4: In the movie Holes, they are.
1: Okay. It's a camel. Ship of the desert, because people ride them.
3: Yep.
1: They say their humps are filled with water, so they claim. I don't know. Who wrote The Shining? Who did he say?
3: George Orwell.
1: Yeah, you just, okay. You don't say George Orwell when it matters. Stephen King.
3: I love Stevie's books.
1: What? Obviously not enough to know exactly the title of them. What animal is a baby deer called? A fawn. How many atoms of hydrogen are combined with one atom of oxygen to make water? 2. Very good.
3: H2O.
1: Yeah. Mick Jagger is the lead singer and co-founder of this English rock band. The Rolling Stones.
3: Hey, I didn't say AC/DC this time.
1: But Mick Jagger was never part of the Beatles. That's actually very disappointing. Who wrote Harry Potter? J.K. Rowling. You got that right. What animal is a baby kangaroo called? You knew it was a Joey. What country is the home of the Taj Mahal? This is one that you got right that he did not. India. Very good. And the last question, we won't get to it because it doesn't matter. We can save it for next week.
3: What did he get?
4: He got an 11.
1: And he only answered 13 questions? Or no, 14. He got 11 out of 14. He didn't get the last 2 right.
4: He passed on a couple, so I'm assuming it was wrong if he revisited.
1: Yeah. I mean,
3: man, I'm doing well.
1: Not
3: relatively.
1: Good. Yeah, you're not doing well enough. You only need 2 more to get to the over-under for the year.
3: Great seeing Lakeland University at the ESPN Milwaukee Open, because Are You Smarter Than Brust is brought to you by Lakeland University, Wisconsin's leader in flexible, personalized education. 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
4: I'm happy you got the Pillsbury answer correct.
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1: Didn't have enough time because you overthought it.
3: Colston Loveland can't keep the Packers' name out of his mouth.
6: Or his mind.
3: Or his mind. Even better, Kyle. What do you say? We'll share and tell you next.
0: You're surviving Kyle and Brust.
7: That's what you're saying.
3: That's what I'm saying?
7: It's 100% what you're saying. Now, I disagree.
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7: Kyle and Brust across ESPN Wisconsin. We've been talking about how there is no real big events tonight in the sporting world. So that being said, wanted to know if you could rewatch only one game for the rest of your life. What would you choose? A lot of answers came in. Nothing that was overwhelming in terms of the majority other than game six of the Milwaukee Bucks championship game. And there was a lot of Packers memories. A lot of Packers memories. Maybe when Packers started to own the Bears, that came up a lot. 2010 NFC Championship game, played in 11 against the Bears when Jay Cutler did his little MCL thing and Packers go on to win the Super Bowl.
6: He was riding a bicycle. Bicycle Cutler.
7: Now, since the two comeback victories that the Bears had against the Packers, a lot of conversation back and forth, but mostly from the Bears side, I'd say. I mean, it's not good when your season ends 21-3 at halftime, 21-6 in the fourth quarter.
6: Nope.
7: Colston Loveland was on Bussin' with the Boys. He's their young tight end who spoke about how much he's thinking about the Green Bay Packers.
8: It's like, in the building, what are you doing to beat Ohio State every day? That was where it was in Michigan, every TV, everything. That's how it is. And at the Bears, it's everyone's only talking about the Packers. Owners, hey, like, you know, it's just, you can't go a day without talking about them, talk about beating them, talk about the bad things. So it's very comparable.
7: Kyle, this is right up your alley. You say the goal is to win a Super Bowl and beating the Bears a second.
6: It's so embarrassing. I mean, that's absolutely embarrassing. What's so funny is that Bears fans swear up and down, oh my gosh, we're always in your mind. That's all Packers fans think about. And I done told y'all for years that the Chicago

0: Chicago Bears. Winning a Super Bowl is something, of course, they would love to do, but they understand how bad they have been for so long. Winning a Super Bowl was out of the realm of possibility. So what they did was they lowered their bar to their Super Bowl came every year where they had two shots at it by simply beating the Green Bay Packers and Colston Loveland, who is just a rookie. He's only been with the team for a year, and he lets everybody know that the Green Bay Packers are the Northern Star for the Chicago Bears. That's what they aspire to be. That's what they aspire to judge their success of the season off. Not just winning in the playoffs, but no, beating the Green Bay Packers is not only on the players' minds, it's on the coaches' minds, it's on the fans' minds, and it's on the owners' minds. And I know for a fact that Chicago Bears as an organization will lose, have a losing season, but will brag about the fact that they beat the Green Bay Packers. That is absolutely embarrassing. While Packers fans and Green Bay Packers as an organization are focused on being a championship organization, Chicago Bears fans and their owners are focused on beating the Green Bay Packers. That is so embarrassing. And he said it out loud. That's what their tight end said out loud.
1: It felt like this was something that we all kind of felt. Right. And even with the interactions in the season between Ben Johnson, Matt LaFleur, going back to before the season, the Bears did win when Christian Watson tore his ACL and Love got a little stinger. The narrative was, oh, we're 1-0 against the Packers in 2026. You know, like that's to me when it started. And then obviously when you have it go down the way it did last year, you're like, all right, like, and then there was the cheese graters and all, like, it just kept going and going and going. And you start getting, you start thinking this narrative in your head is like, all right, it's all about the Packers. Then it's just from Bears fans, no, it's not about the Packers. But then how am I supposed to take any Bear fan talking about, no, it's not about the Packers seriously when you hear from Colston Loveland?
0: That's y'all guy. Like, that's the dude that y'all fighting tooth and nail for, claiming he's going to be the best tight end in football, saying he's, you know, he's the best rookie tight end last year. That's y'all dude. That's y'all your number one pass catcher going into next season, and he's letting everybody know that it's about the Packers. That's just so embarrassing. It's absolutely embarrassing that you're so focused on beating the Packers that it means everything. And to know that this organization, this franchise, has put so much energy and effort into beating the Packers, and they went on a 12-game losing streak.
1: And by the way, we can go back even further, Kyle. Every single coach that has been introduced in the press conference, what is the number one theme?
0: And what we're going to do is we're going to go and we're going to beat the Green Bay Packers. We're going to beat the Packers. Every coach talks about beating the Packers in their introduction.
1: Now, they did. They did do that last year.
0: No, they did.
1: I mean, in heartbreaking fashion twice.
0: They absolutely did.
1: Backbreaking, heartbreaking, however you want to put it.
0: But again, obviously the franchise overall, their biggest issue is that from ownership, the ownership obviously makes it a priority that we want to make sure we beat those Packers. I'm sure when they hired Matt LaFleur in Green Bay, they didn't say, Matt, hey, and another thing, we got to keep beating those Chicago Bears. They didn't say that. They said, Matt, hey, we want to build a championship organization and you got a coach that we believe that can take us there. Meanwhile, the Bears are saying, oh, well, we want to try to win, but boy, you know, Ben Johnson, if you beat those Packers, that'd be great. I'm telling you, it makes their season by simply beating the Packers, and that's so embarrassing because the NFL isn't about just beating one team. The NFL is about trying to win a title. And knowing that in Chicago, it literally means everything to them to beat the Green Bay Packers is hilarious. The cheese grater is so embarrassing because I don't know for a fact, but let's be honest.
1: Well, I mean, you don't know for a fact, but the fact that they were ready to go regular season game.
0: Yeah, they had the cheese graters ready in Green Bay, and then they couldn't take them out, so they probably had to pack them away. And
1: we don't know that.
0: Well, I'm just saying, we don't know, but they were an onside kick away from losing in the
1: and not back, and not having the, having yeah, that. The, to so use just, those. Just, yeah, that's a good point.
0: Just understand, if they had them ready in Chicago when we played the Bears, they probably had them in Green Bay. It's just embarrassing. It's weird. But again, kudos to them. They went 2-1 against the Packers. They won when it mattered against the Packers in the playoffs. So they get that. But they got to start shifting their focus and beating the Packers. Because if you're only worried about beating the Packers, you're gonna blow all of it too early.
1: But I want to know, there's levels to this, especially with you, Kyle. Your number one goal as a Green Bay Packer fan, is you want to see another Super Bowl.
0: Want to win a Super Bowl. That's the only thing that
1: matters. And then I saw number two is to beat the Chicago Bears.
0: Hell no.
1: That was on social media yesterday.
0: No, that was.
1: See, Kat, what did it say?
0: It was misleading.
2: If you were to rank in terms of priority, beating the Bears and winning a Super Bowl, which one would be one and which one would be two?
0: Yeah,
1: simple.
0: You only gave me two options.
1: Okay, then that's very misleading.
0: It is misleading.
1: They put him in a box.
0: They try to put me in a box to try to get them Chicago Bears fans mad at me because Chicago Bears fans are so dang sensitive, and they are easy to be triggered. But no, the bear.
1: Say you're sensitive and easily triggered as well.
0: Depending on what it is. What you mean?
2: The word travels.
0: I ain't worried about it. But here's the thing: I don't care about beating the Bears. Like I want to.
1: But my
0: Bears.
1: Question was going to be then, like if there's hypotheticals here, because you were in a box earlier in two hypotheticals.
0: Yeah, they put me in a box.
1: Maybe I'll put you in a box here.
0: All right, let me just go ahead, climb inside of this box.
1: Packers have the exact same season they did, but only play the Bears twice, beat the Bears twice, lose in the wild card round. Mm-hmm. Packers win a playoff game, lose in the divisional round, but lose to the Bears twice.
0: Ugh. I hate both scenarios.
1: But, like, they're realistic scenarios.
0: What do you mean they're realistic scenarios?
1: They haven't been to an NFC Championship game since Love LaFleur, and, like, just to, like, say it's not realistic is unfair to the projections of where they are in a win-loss total and to make the playoffs to win the Super Bowl.
0: I hate getting blown out in a playoff. I'd much rather win a playoff game than sweep the Bears. I've been there, done that. I mean, we've beat them, 11, 12 times in a row? Been there, done that.
1: That would be 1-4 in your last five against the Bears.
0: Cool, but we progressed in the playoffs, not to a place that I would want us to go. But I want to win the playoffs. That's the biggest thing for me. I want us to win the Super Bowl. And if we lose to the Bears twice, but we win our first round game in the playoffs and we go to the divisional round, well, that's a step in the right direction.
1: Carbless Talk at Text Line says, Kyle sure talks about the Bears and Bears fans a lot for someone who does then have them living in his head.
0: Bro,
1: That's a good point.
0: That's
1: a good point, Ron.
0: Ron, who is that? Ron and the key?
1: No, Ron and the ski.
0: Hey, Ron. Can you? I just want you to look at your little FM dial. What does it say? It says 94.5 ESPN Milwaukee. 94.5.
1: He's usually listening on the app.
0: Okay, all right. The Wisconsin on demand or ESPN
1: Wisconsin app.
0: Yeah. And here's
1: I say every day.
0: I do know that one as well. I got to download it on my phone. And you should get it as well. It's beautiful. It works great. Here's the thing. Colston Loveland gave us ammo to talk about. The NFL gave us ammo to talk about. And when you disrespect the Green Bay Packers, you disrespect Jordan Love, or you talk about how much we're on your mind, how you're basically thinking about us nonstop down in Chicago, we got to react to it. We have to. That's my job, is to react to the stupid things coming out of Chicago or the stupid thoughts coming out of Chicago. That's my job. And tell you how great the Packers are when they're great.
1: Are they great?
0: Oh, yeah. The Packers are great.
1: The whole narrative is they're good, not great. No, you say it yourself.
0: No, I didn't.
1: We know they're good, not great. They're really good, not great until they prove that they're great.
0: They're really, really good.
1: You didn't even say great there.
0: They're really, really good.
1: See, you're just a lie.
0: Saying good just doesn't. It seems like it's.
1: They're good, not great.
0: They're really, really good.
1: They're not really, really good.
0: They're really good.
1: They're not the definition of really, really good.
0: No, they were last year until people got hurt. They were.
1: But that's not...
0: Actually, I would argue they were a great football team until everybody got hurt.
1: I'm not saying that they weren't, but the full season is the full season.
0: Okay, but yeah, injuries can derail a full season.
1: For any team. Not just the Green Bay Packers,
0: What team made it to the Super Bowl and lost the players?
1: Every Super Bowl, if you look at it, they probably have... less amount of injuries of teams in both representation of AFC, NFC of teams.
0: So you're saying
1: that are
0: the
1: healthy.
0: Packers are
1: maybe they need to look at their training staff.
0: Ooh, maybe it is. So you're saying the Packers are
1: good, not great. The last three years they've been good, not great.
0: Yeah, end results, but the team last year was great. Before they got injured.
1: End results. What is great, and I can say that without any asterisk, like Kyle's trying to do for himself, is Iron Jock. 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
18: Ben Brust and Kyle Wallace. And although the trade deadline in the MLB is not until August 3rd, Kyle's like trying to do a mini victory lap. Like, look, they brought up prospects. They made a trade today.
19: No, victory lap is crazy.
18: It's the way you sound when you talk about it. No, for those who missed it, there was a trade made between the Milwaukee Brewers and the Houston Astros. The Brewers receive longtime starter Lance McCullers Jr., a young left-handed pitcher out of the bullpen, Colton Gordon, and they receive cash.
3: Yeah.
10: Cha-ching, baby. Cha-ching.
18: But they did trade. It didn't sound like there was going to be prospects or players. Most recently drafted, Jaden Fielder.
10: He was undrafted.
18: So. Undrafted signed?
10: Yeah, he signed him. Only 20-something rounds now. Yeah, so look, Prince's son.
18: Well, it was
10: Prince Fields at the CC.
18: I saw an article that was written how like how cool a full circle moment was, and then BOW!
10: I mean, it was
18: life comes at you fast.
10: Yeah, it shows, and obviously if the Houston Astros are saying we'll take him off your hands, that means that he might be doing decently well in the minors, and they said we'll take him. So congratulations to little Jaden Fielder, Prince's son. But yeah, I mean, this is the most Brewers-like trade that they're making. You know, you saw what they did last year, going for Shelby Miller, and I think Jordan Montgomery was the other pitcher that they tried to trade for sure Shelby Miller, but trying to trade for these pitchers that, you know, they're going to try to be reclamation projects. The Brewers are not looking to get rid of their young talent because I don't know if the Brewers really believe that this team is 100% positioned and ready to take advantage of the window of opportunity to win a World Series.
18: So fascinating to say with how their record is what it is at the All-Star break.
10: We'll see. They still got a couple weeks.
18: They got plenty of time.
10: I mean, yeah, they have plenty.
18: And I know the way you talk about it, it doesn't, like when you say, well, no, I want them to make a trade. It doesn't sound sincere.
10: No, I want to make a trade. But
18: you always go, well, the Brewers don't think they're in the window to do something before the depth. What do you think? Do you think they're in a window where they should do something to make a trade, Mr. Just Poo-Pooer?
10: I don't think the Brewers have enough experience in the pitching staff, and I don't trust 100% the bats. They don't have enough power in the lineup. I mean,
18: here comes 2030 Kyle.
10: Rake Bowers, maybe, but like, can you really depend on Rake the Jake Bowers to hit clutch home runs in the playoffs? I'm not sure about that. And so that is my biggest concern, is that they don't have a big bat that is a consistent bat in that lineup each and every game that at any moment can change the game with the swing of the bat. That is what is part of the formula, what you need to do to win a World Series. Or you got to have, and for the Brewers, they're not spending enough money right now for them to win a World Series. They're just not. You got to buy, you don't have to buy championships, but you need to have guys that are making a lot of money in order to win championships. Look at all the payrolls of teams that are going to the World Series and winning the World Series. They ain't got payrolls close to the Brewers.
18: I was wondering why you weren't so annoyed. You know, not even annoyed is not the right word, but like, you're just like, it's the All-Star break. Because again, like, you don't care about 2026. You're on 2030. You don't think the Brewers are in a spot where they can compete for a championship or compete with the Dodgers, even though I think based off what they did last year and the way that they've gotten themselves to 22 games above 500 heading into the All-Star break would tell you that they're on pace to do.
10: They didn't close the gap of four games against swept. There's such a huge gap in playoff experience, moxie, and guys who have been there, done that, versus the Brewers. There is a big gap. The Brewers in the offseason did not go out there and acquire some guys to help them get over the hump. They didn't do that. And so that's why when I look at the season, it's like, okay, they're a good team. They're a really good team. And the Brewers, can they go to the World Series? Absolutely. But the hill for them to climb is a very steep hill because the Brewers didn't go out in the offseason and add any arms. We were talking about trading Trevor Megill in the offseason. We traded away Freddie Peralta. If you really believed that you were going to be a World Series team, you wouldn't have been concerned about Freddie Peralta going into the last year of his contract. You say, you know what, that $8 million or whatever the heck he's going to make, whatever, we'll rather have him this year because we want to make sure we have the best pitching staff, then trade him for some prospects. So if you really want to win a championship, you take all the group pieces you can.
18: Who said Freddie can't come back? Mark Tauscher, Gabe Neitzel throwing out they want Freddie back.
10: I mean, he's going to come at the cheap. He's going to come at the cheap now that he's just a half-season rental in the way that he's pitched this year. It's been a disaster for that team. Poor Freddie. I think he's much better than what he's displaying out there in New York.
18: He also gets horrible defense.
10: Oh, my gosh.
18: Their errors are ridiculous.
10: I watched one start of Freddie, and I said, this defense is terrible.
18: He's not
10: terrible.
18: He's used to having a well put together group behind him.
10: That plays a huge role in the success of some of these pitchers. So I would take Freddie back, but overall, I just don't believe that the Brewers looked at this season and said, "Yep, let's do everything we can to position ourselves to win a World Series." I think they said, "Let's continue to think about development." What team that is pursuing a World Series brings up two rookies who are 22 and 21 years old to be in their lineup and play significant roles? You don't do that. You don't get rookies. You get veterans.
18: But the Brewers aren't like most teams and have to operate differently.
10: Well, if you want to win, win a World Series, you need to operate like World Series teams do. And I can tell you, the Dodgers aren't looking forward to. They're not talking about the young prospect they're going to bring up that's going to help them win a championship. They need to get a piece. They're going to trade for a piece that has been there, done that, or a piece that is really, really good in baseball, not a piece that's going to try to figure out how to be a major leaguer.
18: You've made it really unfun to enjoy talking about the Milwaukee Brewers.
10: No, I'm just being honest. Like, what's wrong with me?
19: I'm just being honest.
10: I'm saying enjoy the season. This is great. And then if they do
18: enjoy the season, this is great. And then it's over. Don't even get your hopes up for the playoffs, everybody. Kyle Wallace, the baseball guru, says the Brewers can't do it.
10: If they make a run in the playoffs, it makes it that much more enjoyable.
18: No, you don't get to enjoy it.
10: Yeah, yes, I do. I get to enjoy it. Just because I live in a world where I'm realistic doesn't mean I can't enjoy it if the Brewers shock me. Yes, I would love for the Brewers to shock me. But listen, there is a way to win a championship. And the Brewers right now are not following that. This would not be the season where the Brewers are actually following that script.
18: You don't know that.
10: Okay, we'll see.
18: The trade deadline has not come and gone.
10: They didn't have a championship offseason. They didn't. You know they didn't.
18: What could they have done in the offseason to make it a championship?
10: I don't know. Well, you're talking about trading Trevor McGill and Trevor being hurt last year. Maybe have a for sure closer.
18: Do you realize how great he's been the last 20 outings?
10: What I'm saying
18: he's back to pitching like an all-star.
10: But when they came into the season, wait a minute. When they came into the season, he was not the guy where you're saying he's the closing pitcher. I'm saying a team that has World Series aspirations don't come into a season like that. You don't come into a season where you don't find, you know, last year you didn't have a single player hit over 30 home runs. You don't go out there and try to find a big bat. No, a championship team says we got to find a big bat.
18: Ryan from Iguanago, I'm with you. Why does Kyle feel such a need to be a hater? I don't know.
10: I don't see how I'm being a hater right now.
18: You're hating on any opportunity. You said enjoy the season. Enjoy the season. It's not going to happen. Enjoy the season.
10: We should have fun.
18: You're making it seem like you'd be shocked if they do something special. You think
10: they're making moves?
18: I do.
10: Like significant moves.
18: Yes.
10: Okay, so you're saying that you think the Brewers are going to go get a frontline starter on one or two guy?
18: Yes.
10: Okay, all right.
18: I could be wrong?
10: You say it with confidence. Yes. Yes. Ben Brustis, who loves to talk, he said yes.
18: I'm also not in the front office.
10: Yes.
18: I'm not in the front office.
10: Dude, so if you believe what do you want it, from me? You say, yeah, of course they're going to do that.
18: Of course they should do that.
10: Could've, woulda, shoulda. Come August 3rd, we're going to be saying, but didn't.
18: According to you, not according to me.
10: I hope they do. Prove me wrong. And don't just get a pitcher, get a bat too. Because you
18: did
10: can't
18: the Packers have a championship offseason? That's what I thought. I'm going to tell you about Road America, located conveniently between Milwaukee, Madison, and Green Bay in Elkhart Lake. 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I made Kyle uncomfortable. Maybe not Kyle, but somebody else uncomfortable earlier. Next.
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0: 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Kyle and Brust, I don't know, like, I saw Kyle walk in to go use the restroom, and I had to as well, and I don't know, you were doing your business. I just gave you a little push.
6: Yeah, so I'm sitting there, zip, unzip my stuff and, you know, starting to use the bathroom. And all of a sudden, I see Ben Brust walk in. And Ben Brust, like a weirdo, comes and touches me as I am.
0: I didn't, like, you.
6: You touched me.
0: I pushed you in the back lightly.
7: Kyle, where are
6: you? In the back. He touched me, pushed me in the back as I am using the bathroom at the stall, which is weird and odd. And then he goes into a stall himself.
0: Yes, Ed, use the restroom.
6: He goes into the stall himself to use the restroom. And there's three stalls.
0: I thought the bar room was taken.
6: There's three options, and he chooses
0: the
6: stall.
0: It's also important. It's in poor taste to choose the handicap.
6: No, I don't know. Whatever. It is. He chooses the stall that is directly next to me. So while I'm peeing, I may have to smell whatever's coming out.

0: out of his bowel movements coming out of his body. I'm like, oh my gosh. And so as he sits down, I don't hear him really take the toilet roll, because when I use the bathroom, I go ahead and I make sure I line up the toilet. Oh, well, you did it. You did it extremely quick.
1: I'm expert quick.
0: I said bare bum Benny. That's what I was thinking, is bare bum Benny. That's unreal. Argentina just came back.
1: Again?
0: Up to, yep, 2-1. Unbelievable. Bare bum Benny. That's what I saw. So,
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1: I got the paper towel from the far right.
2: And you're looking under stalls,
1: weirdo? I didn't see anybody's feet. I was just looking for feet. So I wasn't looking too hard. But as we're in there, I'm going. Me and Ben are going back and forth, and the man goes
2: you,
1: in there.
2: You start chirping me.
1: I was chirping Ben.
2: I didn't make anyone comfortable. You started talking. You made this guy uncomfortable.
1: And the man, he's rushing to try to use the bathroom, and then all of a sudden he gets up and he leaves. He leaves in a rush, so much in a rush that I say, "Oh, Ben, we done made the man leave." And somebody who was coming in was like, "Yeah, he left in a hurry." And like, I was like, "Poor guy." He felt very uncomfortable because.
2: Didn't do anything. You were doing a lot of talk. All you did was talk in there.
1: I guess it's pretty weird to hear two grown men talking while you're trying to do your business in a bathroom. It has to be very
2: odd. Is it that weird?
1: It must be.
2: CK, would you be fine?
3: Oh, I'd hightail out of there.
1: Like seriously? He did. He hightailed up out of there.
3: Uh-huh.
1: Quickly.
3: Listen, you need things to be calm and peaceful when you're doing that in public. Like, you need to be in a safe space.
2: It's not. There could be times you'd be sitting there and you hear noises from other people. That doesn't make me feel safe.
3: But Ben, you have dogs, right?
2: How do dogs have anything to do with this?
3: Thank you, Kyle.
2: How you don't like dogs?
1: I'm curious to know. Well, I don't dislike dogs.
2: You don't like dogs?
1: No, I just don't want them as pets.
3: Now, when your dog is doing a number two, your dog looks at you. Why?
2: It's
3: a compromising position.
2: Uh-huh. They don't have stall doors around them. What are you doing?
1: Dogs look at you when they're pooping?
2: Yeah, yes. They look up to make sure like they're safe.
3: It's the most vulnerable they feel. Yeah.
1: Oh, wow. Okay, so they look up, say, ain't nobody coming around me to try
2: like
1: to attack you.
2: If someone comes, is someone going to get me?
3: You've got my six, right? That's pretty much how they act.
1: Wow.
3: So that's kind of in all of us mammals.
2: Human nature.
3: So I don't want Beavis and Butthead, taking care of me, the innocent stranger.
2: Yeah, but you're in a stall with a closed door with a lock.
1: But also, he's the weirdo as well, because first and foremost, there was three stalls there. When you're choosing stalls, the last thing I ever want to do is do my number two duty, sitting next to somebody else. Because first, I've done it one time before when there was only two stalls. Oh, gosh, I can get up out of there. It smelled terrible.
2: Yes,
1: my smell, I'm used to. Somebody else's smell is disgusting.
2: Okay, this is the last thing before we get to the 414 hour four. This is a theory that I have.
1: What is that theory?
2: Everyone likes their own brand.
1: Like my brand? Yeah. I mean, I don't mind my brand.
2: That's what I'm saying.
1: I can deal with it. I can deal with
2: like
1: it.
2: Like your own brand.
1: Yeah, yesterday I was on the phone complaining. Well, I wasn't complaining. Trying to get a refund or something.
2: Of course.
1: And my stomach. And, I was talking to customer service and I let one rip in front of the fan and it blew right back into my face and baby girl's face. Poor girl. Poor girl.
2: She was what? Don't tell me you're one of them who doesn't let your wife fart in front of you.
1: Oh, that's so unladylike. Why would she pass gas in front of me?
2: I thought you were a tradition. Maybe
1: that is traditional. Yeah, I am.
2: But new age traditional means you pick and choose. You don't let your wife fart in front of you?
1: I don't.
2: That's crazy.
1: Well, I wouldn't say let. I would say that.
2: No, the way you described it is let.
1: Well, no, I say we have an agreement that I don't
2: an
1: know.
2: An agreement.
1: I don't even know if she's talked about it. I don't know if she's ever passed gas before.
2: She's never done. Never.
1: Well, the funny part is, baby, I'm so sorry. One time.
3: Oh, no.
1: One time. She was kind of out in the living room or whatever, and I walked out. She said, "Honey, I just passed gas, just so you know."
2: That's okay. That's normal.
1: Well, it's unladylike to do it around me.
2: Oh, my gosh. And you're a dictator.
1: Oh, well, you know what I'm saying. I'm a leader.
3: I stopped halfway through that, man.
2: I can't.
3: It's a phonetics joke.
2: He really...
1: I was going to say something.
2: Sometimes he says stuff, I'm like, what is he saying?
1: I don't know. He's that Gen Z's different.
2: Very different.
1: He said a joke one time before when I was talking about time, and he said something else, and I said, boy, I don't even know what you're talking about.
3: Like, you're not doing a good job describing the joke, because
1: I don't
2: know what you're saying.
1: It's distasteful.
2: We'll be back in 2 minutes. Edger and Cooper talk.
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4: 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As the Milwaukee Brewers are making a trade during the All-Star break, acquiring starting pitcher Lance McCullers from the Houston Astros. Milwaukee also reportedly will acquire left-handed pitcher Colton Gordon in the deal. In exchange, the Brewers are sending outfield prospect Jaden Fielder, son of Prince, to Houston. 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This comes while the Brewers' all-star pitcher Jacob Mizorowski has been sidelined with arm fatigue, which kept him out of last night's all-star game. Miz talked to reporters at the Midsummer Classic in Philly yesterday, and sounds like he's ready to go for the second half of the season.
5: Yeah, I'm going to go back home and get some treatment from our trainers and work out, get ready for whatever game they decide I'm going to throw.
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4: 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Brewers back in action this Friday against the Marlins.
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7: For me, Jordan Love can start shutting people up by just winning the damn division one time.
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8: You should be going further than getting a 7 seed and not winning a playoff game. 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
9: It's good to hear you're still a positive person after working with Jim for as long as you have.
3: Alongside Molly Brown, here's Jim Rutledge.
7: Welcome in to Molly and Jim, presented by Coors Light. The mountains are always blue, and sometimes we are chill, Molly Brown. It is hot outside. I am happy.
8: I haven't been outside.
7: To have been inside. I've barely been outside, but every time I've gone outside, I've regretted it because it is too hot to even like walk to get iced coffee or anything. So I'm saving money because of this heat. I don't know about you, but I'm spending
8: less. Except for on your air conditioning.
7: Oh, fair. The air conditioning is probably running a lot. I'm not home, so I forget that it's on. Riley Yauch behind the glass. And get into the show, 844-770-3776. It's Carbon Stock Text Line. List is more. You can see us on the ESPN Madison YouTube stream. And stream us on the ESPN Wisconsin app. Molly has made the internet mad because she doesn't think Jordan Love's killer.
8: Is it because that or is it because I said Mamba mentality in relation to the NFL? Because
7: yeah.
8: Mamba mentality apparently doesn't transcend between sports.
7: Yeah, that's dumb. not you saying Mamba mentality doesn't transcend. I honestly don't understand that criticism at all because, like, it's a mentality. It's not a, we're not comparing Kobe Bryant to Jordan Love as far as play style.
8: Mm-hmm.
7: It's a mental mentality.
8: Facts.
7: We got a lot to get into today, and I'm excited, honestly, for this topic because it really, one, reveals and kind of picks at a lot of old tropes from Packer fans, and also I think makes Packer fans need to reassess maybe how they approach a rivalry, or at least how the players should be and the organization should be approaching the rivalry. And let's hear from Colson Loveland, who was on. Oh, we don't have that audio ready?
6: No.
7: Okay. All right. So I thought we'd use that one today. So anyways, Colson Loveland was on Bussin' with the Boys, and we will get to that audio, Molly. But in general, he was saying that the Bears focus a lot of time and energy within the building on the Packers, whether that's ownership, whether that's the coaching staff, and just the players in general. And so we have that now. All right, let's hear this.
10: Like in the building, what are you doing to beat Ohio State every day? That was where it was in Michigan. Every TV, everything. That's how it is. And at the Bears, it's everyone's only talking about the Packers. Owners, hey, like, you know, it's just you can't go a day without talking about them, talk about beating them, talk about the bad things. So it's very competitive.
7: Okay, so the mentality there, it's basically like he's comparing it to Michigan beating Ohio State, which didn't happen a lot until Jim Harbaugh and Coastal 11 and others arrived at Michigan, and then they beat Ohio State more with a mentality, if you will, of obsessing over beating that team, the rival that kind of owned you for a while. And apparently that's what goes on in Chicago. So, Ma, what are your first thoughts on hearing that clip?
8: So my first thoughts are that it's a little embarrassing to be talking about it. Like, it almost feels to me like something that should be kept in the locker room. Okay? Like, because I do want to say I want the Packers to give a crap more about their rivalries that they have, not only just with the Bears, but with the Vikings, with the Lions, with everything in between, especially the Bears, because those are the ones that have actually beaten you in the last how many years, right? Mm-hmm. So it's like I want my team to have more of the mentality of I want to kick their ass. I want to have no mercy towards that team. I want to beat them. I am focused on that. But also this feels like something that's kind of embarrassing that he's talking about in person, in public, and all the things. I don't know what the question was that they asked. Yeah. Was like, how does Ben Johnson approach the rivalry? I don't know if he was like set up for it, that he was like forced to talk into it.
6: The question they asked was, how does the Bears-Packers rivalry compare with the Michigan-Ohio State rivalry?
8: Okay, so then his answer makes sense. Okay, but I thought it was just like, well, I'm just going to talk about the Packers-Bears rivalry as it is. And so it's like, I don't enjoy the part of talking about the rivalry and like making it and giving like, for if you're a Bears fan, giving the Packers the satisfaction of like, oh, you guys want to beat us that bad, like you think about us all the time, where right. I don't want like Bears fans the Bears to think that about the Packers, so, but also I want the Packers to care more.
7: Most Bears fans are not surprised by that, I would say, because the Bears have spoken about it at press conferences. The McCaskies, it's very important for them as team owners to beat the Packers, and it makes sense. It's the rival, and to the Packers' credit, until recently, they were the team you had to beat atop the NFC North. Now, the Packers haven't won the division in a long while, so like that's not really the case anymore. But they still, until this last 12 months, had owned the Bears. Now, the Bears have won 3 out of 4 against the Packers. But would you rather, I'm just curious, Keyshawn Nixon's attitude, which is more of like nonchalant their little brother, you want the Packers to have that attitude towards a rival, this case the Bears, or would you want your team to have the sort of we are our singular goal every single year because it's a rival is to beat the Packers, much like in college football, which
8: I don't want either of that. I don't want either of that. I don't want it to be my singular goal of the season is to beat the Bears.
7: But like, this year, why wouldn't it be? They're the number one team in the NFC North, so if you beat the Bears, other things probably took care of itself.
8: My single goal of the season is to win every single game.
7: Okay.
8: And to get to the Super Bowl. Like, that is my goal.
7: Yes,
8: I'm not going to say like, my single goal is to beat the Bears.
7: But in this case.
8: What?
7: In this case, like, for the Packers, when you're if you're on the team, which they were at the top, beating the Packers would indicate that your team is probably good enough to win the other games. So it's something you can focus on. But at the same time, when they were the number one team, beating them would probably indicate that you have a pretty good team. And even this time around, the Bears.
8: Yeah, but I don't think it's the same way. Like, we've talked about it, where I think we talked about it like yesterday, where it's like there was a time for a long time that the NFC North was the Packers division. The Lions weren't a competition. Vikings weren't a competition. The Bears weren't a competition. Yeah. And I don't think that's the same way where the Bears are right now. Like, we've talked about it, that the NFC North is arguably one of the best divisions in football.
7: Right.
8: That to me, it's not the Bears division.
7: Right.
8: To lose.
7: And Colson Loveland, I mean, they haven't been in locker room much this year. He's talking about his singular season in the NFL, which was last year, where the Bears were on the way of trying to be the come up. Honestly, if the Bears were going to pick it this year, the Packers aren't their boogeyman. It's the Detroit Lions. The Bears didn't beat the Lions. The Bears beat the Packers two times last year. So, like, if you're going to pick a boogeyman this year, you pick the Detroit Lions.
6: He was talking in the present tense, though. As but if they're not they there. Like,
7: so, like, yeah, but they're not there. So, I don't. I mean, I'm just saying that,
6: they
7: like.
6: They had OTA. You never okay. know.
7: But regardless, like, it's working. And it would be more pathetic and more embarrassing if the Bears hadn't won 3 out of 4 against Green Bay, because then it is, you're trying this hard and you can't do it. Now the Packers are the team, the vibe they're giving off is like when you play pickup basketball and you like lose to someone and then you're like, well, I wasn't even trying. Let's just run it back and we'll try again.
8: Well, I mean, that came from one guy. That came from Keyshawn Nixon. And yep. I don't think that he is the leader in the clubhouse of people on this roster. I think the bigger issue is with Matt LaFleur being nonchalant about everything.
7: So
8: not even just the Bears, but literally everything when it comes to his coaching style. He is very just like tries to downplay things. Like, we've talked about it when it comes to playing overseas. Like, he's like negative about it, and it's like, okay, that changes the mental, like the mentality of your team. How do you think that if you're downplaying a rivalry, if you're saying this really isn't, it's just another game, like, that's downplaying it for all the other players. So I think it stems from the top.
7: So 844-770-3776, Carbon Stock text line, list is more, are citing them in a poll question. And you could, I like your broader angle on it, but we'll just make it a little bit specific as well. But should the Packers take the Bears as serious as the Bears are taking the Packers? Because to your point, let's look, the quote there, Colson Loveland talked about the Michigan-Ohio State. Well, one of the most intense coaches you can have in football, which Colson Loveland either had for all of his time or most of his time at Michigan, was Jim Harbaugh. And Jim Harbaugh, it does not surprise me at all that Jim Harbaugh would pick something to just have it as be a burning focus, because again, if you're better than Ohio State, you're probably better than most teams, and rivalries are something that can matter, especially in college. And in this case, Ben Johnson, a similar intense fella, comes in with that intensity. So LaFleur, Molly, like, what do you want out of him? Forget even the Bear Packer game. What do you want out of him when you're talking about games? Like, what do you want players to say about the mentality within that locker room this year that could be different than other years?
8: I mean, I just want him to have juice. Like, I want him to be excited, get those guys pumped up. Like, you have a locker room full of guys that are under the age of 30 for the most part. Like, they're very easily influenced, I assume. Like, they will take on the energy that the head coach has. So have a massive energy. Like, I don't want him to be fake. I don't want him to all of a sudden be biting at the kneecaps or pretending to be like Ben Johnson, because that's icky. Just like in the same sense of how we talked about Jordan Love trying to take on potentially the role of what Aaron Rodgers used to have. No, that's not you. Right. I don't want you to be that way. So I think just like having this passion for where you're at, like, you are the head coach of the Green Bay Packers. This is a historical franchise. Know that this is a historical rivalry. And honestly, like, the other teams in your division are so freaking good too. Like, have the mentality of, hey, these are good teams, and if we kick their ass, it's going to feel even better because they're in our division. Like, have that mentality and just inspire your team to want to kick ass.
7: Right, because it almost feels like the Packers are living in the past, and like the nonchalant attitude works when you have Aaron Rodgers and you have this loaded team and you're going to NFC championship games and you were winning all of these NFC when you did own the North. But when was they didn't win the North in Jordan Love's, in Aaron Rodgers last year. And then they haven't won the division the last 3 years. So 4 years at a minimum, they haven't won the division. So that's a long time for the Packers not to have won the division. And I don't know if Minnesota got in there, but I know Detroit and Chicago.
8: They definitely won it at some point.
7: So every other team in the North has won the division since the Packers have won it. And that should, we talk sometimes about the Badgers, and they have this sort of like mentality of like, we're the Badgers and we are, and it got stale. The Packers, you almost want them to take the, and correct me if I'm wrong, but almost that underdog mentality, because Detroit had it with Dan Campbell of like, nobody believes in us. We're the Detroit Lions. We're the team that won no games and won one game. We're a bunch of losers. And they started to turn it around, and it probably had to be that startup and the underdog, nobody believes us mentality. Minnesota hasn't had as much, but obviously Chicago.
8: That would just feel fake to me, though. If the Packers try to be underdog mentality, that would feel fake.
7: But then,
8: because it's not.
7: But what can they take? Because I don't think they can carry themselves like they did with Aaron Rodgers, where there was a swagger because they were the best over and over again. And were either mostly second best team in the NFC over and over again. There was a swagger that they were able to have. And it seems like Matt LaFleur coached better when the team can have that we're above all this swagger, but then how do you coach now when you are in the mud with everyone else?
8: Yeah. I honestly don't know the answer. I don't know how you do that. I don't know how you approach that kind of situation. I think you just got to be like, be stealthy. Like, not necessarily be the underdog, but not be like, we're top dog. Like, almost like, hey, you know we're a good team, and we're going to show you that we're a good team. Like, that'd be my mentality.
7: Like a chip on your shoulder, but a quiet chip.
8: I guess,
7: chip.
8: And you can, yeah, and you can, like, play into, like, the doubt that people have in you, I guess, when you're in the locker room. But, like, you're still a good team. Nobody thinks that none of us here actually in Wisconsin media think that they're a bad team. Like, they're a good roster. They have key components that are top players in the NFL. But, like, prove it. Yeah. Prove it that you have those guys that you think are top 10. That would be my mentality.
7: Yeah, they're unquestionably a playoff team, but how do they take that step to being a Super Bowl contender? 844-770-3776. Carbon Stock text line list is more. Should the Packers take the Bears as serious as the Bears take the Packers? Adam Monhorb chimes in. A coach's main goal should always be beating division rivals first, winning the division next, league, conference, championship, then championships. Yes. Super Bowl is the main goal, but you need to pass the other goals first. Mitch Stoughton chimes in. The rivalry means more because it's relevant to winning the division. The hate is growing because Chicago's relevance, and they're adding insult. Ben Johnson's conduct towards Green Bay to injury. 3 out of 4 losses for the Packers. It should definitely and inherently feel different for those reasons. And then also Mitch follows it up with, agreed, Jim. Lose the pride, take them seriously. We're not the same Packers without Rodgers, but I don't think we need to be underdogs. And I'm not saying the Packers are truly underdogs, and so I'm just trying to find this mentality of that Michael Jordan or the Mamba mentality. That chip
8: you can't do that. It's not the NBA.
7: The chip
8: calm
7: on
8: down,
7: your the chip on your shoulder. I can say it.
8: I can't.
7: I have chest hair, so I'm allowed to say it. Woo, it's getting hot in here.
8: I got a wax yesterday.
7: Carbon? 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
8: Yes, I am, and that is because I get my hydrofacials done at Carbon. 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

0: are you going to share your social media handles with the team?
1: Oh, I should probably know what my social media handle is. Okay, so I am trying to become an Instagram influencer because why not try to become like a millionaire by doing nothing, right? That was aggressive.
0: You're currently an influencer, though. You just influence people to go to Carbon World Health so they can look as shiny as you.
1: Yes, of course I am. Yes. I love getting my hydrofacials done there. But like, so I, you can follow me on Instagram. I probably should get a new handle. Molly Brown. MOLLYYY.
0: That's not bad.
1: No, it's kind of bad. I actually had ChatGPT try to like come up with a new one. I like, you know when like you just have nights where you just can't fall asleep. So you're like, well, I might as well try and like do something that's been on my to-do list that I just haven't made time for. So this was literally, I need to like come up with like a social media strategy. So I did that at like midnight, like 2 weeks ago, where I was like, oh, here's what I want to do. I have a million kids. Help me become an influencer on social media. I also host a radio show on ESPN Madison. Like, help me. And then it like...
0: I like that's your also.
1: Well, okay. I think I did it like opposite. Something I could probably pull up my little chat history. But it like gave me like Instagram and like different handles to try to use. And they were like so cringy. I couldn't.
0: I want to ask this question.
1: Where does Molly Brown...
0: No, I gotcha. I changed my TikTok to People Like Me.
1: No, you didn't.
0: Yeah, I did. Yeah.
1: How'd you spell it?
0: I didn't spell it like.
1: Did you spell it like the real way? P-E-O-P-L-E?
0: Yeah. It's just like. It's not
1: People Like Me?
0: People Like Me. I'm going to try to brand it. I'm going to try to make it a thing. Because my family hates the license plates, so I got to find a reason to keep it. They don't like the alternative of the Y in the middle because it looks like a tongue. So.
1: Anyways, that's incredible.
0: Yes. So lick me will be my new
1: did you social... just mess up on purpose or accident? No. Oh. It's like I don't know what we're doing anymore.
0: Will be my new maybe that'll be my like
1: you should make it for Instagram too then.
0: Yeah, I might. That one I have like people I know on there, so I gotta like take a step one step at a time because it's like tied to Facebook. Gonna break grandma's brain or something.
1: People Like Me. Just posted
0: a
1: photo.
0: I love you, Jimmy. Yeah, so I make sure to take it one step at a time on there. 844-770-3776. Carbon Talk text line list is more. Should the Packers take the Bears as serious as the Bears take the Packers? We're asking that question because Riley's going to play it for us here in a second. Colston Loveland.
2: Who? Colton Joseph.
0: That's the Badgers.
2: Remember the name, Molly. Remember the name.
1: The fact that you just got Colton Joseph and Colston Loveland.
0: Colston Loveland.
1: That's embarrassing.
0: It is.
1: That's embarrassing.
0: Yeah.
1: If I'm a Bears fan, I would die.
0: Tell me about your coffee. You want to share your social media posts about your coffee?
1: Oh, no. Just go head over to my Instagram. I'm sure I'm going to post it in the next commercial.
0: Oh, you
1: Molly
0: haven't posted
1: Brown
0: it yet?
1: Three Wise.
0: Oh, okay.
1: Nope, haven't posted
0: you do
1: it yet.
0: Live. Okay.
1: Nope, because I'm still debating if I'm going to post it. How cringy was it?
0: Anyways, not as cringy as me calling Colston Loveland, Colton Joseph.
1: Yeah, that's embarrassing.
0: All right, let's play the clip.
3: It's like in the building, what are you doing to beat Ohio State every day? That was where it was every day. Was in Michigan, every TV, everything. That's how it is. And at the Bears, it's everyone's only talking about the Packers. Owners hate it. Like, you know, it's just, you can't go a day without talking about them, talk about beating them, talk about the bad things. So it's very, very good.
1: The music behind it is incredible.
0: It is. It's a little dramatic. I don't know if that plays in the building as well for the Bears, but I would say this, that used to be cringe and that used to be kind of embarrassing, but, and it might be next year, but the Bears won the division. They've won 3 out of 4. They look like a team on the come up. So now that just looks like, oh, maybe this is what we should do. And then Loveland is also referencing at Michigan, mm-hmm. the same mentality helped them change the rivalry against Ohio State. I get it. And I you know, Packer fans want to take credit of like, we're in the Bears' heads and all of that.
1: Now, if it was a Packers player saying it, you as a Bears fan would be thinking the exact same thing.
0: But, maybe in my initial fan, because here's the thing.
1: I think that's like the instinct.
0: Right, the fans are not in the Bears' head. It is the Bear. The Packers were and are in the Bears' heads, as they should have been. That's the thing that I think is forgotten. Nobody disagrees that up until the last 12 months, the Packers owned the Bears. The Bears should have a goal of beating the Packers because if you could beat the Packers consistently, it probably meant you're a good team. There were other years where the Bears had a solid team and the Packers were the one when they lost those two games that put the Bears out of the playoffs if they had just won one against the Packers. So the mentality of let's beat the Packers when that's the team that basically beats you twice every year would make sense, because if you split those games, the Bears might have one or two more playoff appearances. They might have a higher seed. And I would imagine, and I don't have it in front of me, I guarantee they at least split. But when the Bears went to the Super Bowl and the times they've won the division, I guarantee they've at least split against the Packers. So there is a little bit of math behind it in the idea that the Packers used to be the kings of the North. They're not that anymore. But I still think the mentality of beating your rivalry, beating your rival is important. Riley, I would imagine, and I know that for a long time here at Wisconsin, it's different because the Badgers are losing, but beating Minnesota was a point of pride, and it became like, we can't. So to the point of Wisconsin had the mentality, and what you wanted more out of LaFleur was, I'm not going to be the team that loses to Minnesota.
1: Yeah.
0: And we're not going to do. And so they got up for those games and beat the snot out of Minnesota. They weren't obsessed or in the heads. It was more of like, this is a mentality we're going to bring, and that is, we're not going to be the team that loses to Minnesota. And the Packers, however you want to do it, could at least take the mindset of, we're not going to be the team that gets swept by the Bears in the regular season, or whatever it is.
2: Yeah, and I would agree. And that's why, as much as I would love to say, as a Packers fan, just take like the, oh, this proves the Packers are rent-free. Like, the most important game, it's a little different in college football, but I think it would serve the Packers to have this same mentality. But in college football, the biggest games of the year are your rivalry games.
1: Yep.
2: There are trophies, there's pride, there's hatred. And there's a reason everyone loves PJ Fleck up in Minnesota.
1: Rode the boat.
2: Because he keeps beating the Badgers. And it's really it's incredibly frustrating down here, but they're okay with that. They'll take 7-5, but if you beat the Badgers, that's okay. And so far, because they understand the importance of the rivalry, and Minnesota always has found a way to get up for that game in the past 4 years, that's why they're winning. So I think it would serve the Packers to have more of that mentality. Or you could even take it how the Badgers used to view Minnesota. They beat them so many times, it would have been a source of incredible embarrassment to be the ones to lose to Minnesota. You can't lose the axe. You have to be able to keep the axe. And now the balance of power, you're on a little bit of a shakier surface than you were with Aaron Rodgers. So now's the time, if you're Matt LaFleur and the Packers, it's time to reestablish and be like, we can't be the team that loses ownership of the Bears.
1: Well, I'm glad you brought up time, because as you guys were both talking there, is it too late for Matt LaFleur to make this change? Like, is he too far into his tenure as the Green Bay Packers head coach? We all know who he is. His players know who he is. Is it too late to make that mind shift change to be something different than what you are?
0: Did we stumble into the conversation we had last week of, like, this is why he should be on the hot seat if he's on the hot seat? Is because, let's say the results repeat, and let's say they look flat in these rivalry games, and they don't seem to come out with the warm urine, as Matt LaFleur likes to say in a different way, then maybe he isn't the guy for this team.
1: Mm-hmm.
0: And you can't change who you are. And I've said this before, that there's a case to be made that Matt LaFleur is better for a team with veterans. Like, let's just play this little game right now. If you took Matt LaFleur and put him on the Lions, are they better or worse? The Lions.
1: Hmm. I mean, basing it off of last year when they didn't have an offensive coordinator and Dan Campbell had to step in that position, I don't even know who their offensive coordinator is going into this year. Matt LaFleur, better. They would have done better with Matt LaFleur last year.
0: Okay, and then the Vikings. You can call wash, too. That's fine.
1: Yeah, it might be a wash, because I do believe that Kevin O'Connell is incredible with quarterbacks, and the fact that he couldn't make something happen tells you something.
0: They actually, I mean, again, the Packers obviously finished higher, but they did actually win as many games as the Packers. Even,
1: I mean,
0: with that.
1: Yes, the Packers didn't play any of their starters.
0: I'm just saying
1: game,
0: that, like, it wasn't as bad of a season as I thought it was for Minnesota.
1: It
0: not
1: wasn't,
0: so much
1: but
0: knocking,
1: it was.
0: Yeah, not knocking down the Packers on it. Let's get to Rob in Madison, 844-770-3776. Rob, should the Packers take the Bears more serious?
4: I can't believe why I'm saying this, but I love what the Bears are doing. They they were so disrespected through the years, by especially Aaron Rodgers down at Soldier Field. I own you. Mm-hmm. Bakhtiari, give him the finger. That gives him hate right there. In my life, through blue collar and dealing with bosses, employees, friends, and if I get burnt, oh, I'm going after him for the rest of my life. Sure, yeah. I have bigger goals, more money, all the things and happiness, but oh, you burn me, I'm going to go after you hardcore. I'm going to make videos, and I'm going to hurt you for every season. They're doing it right. It's perfect. The Matt LaFleur going to change his thing? Unless he gets Clay Matthews on the team, coaching, he's got nothing. You ever seen that interview of Travis Kelce going after Clay, trying to talk to him? He's like, don't talk to me, I'll kill you. No, the Packers don't have that, but at least they're not the NBA, all friends shaking hands and going to have cocktails at the end of the night.
1: Ah, except for Bam Adebayo and Tyler Hero.
4: Yep, that's another good one there.
0: Yeah, Rob. That's awesome stuff.
4: I like the Bears on this one. It's hardcore. So Keep on doing it.
1: Do you like Ben? Like, would you want Matt LaFleur or potentially the next Green Bay Packers head coach to be like Ben Johnson?
4: I'd want them more hardcore than Ben Johnson. What's Matt LaFleur gone after? A flag holder?
1: I don't know.
0: Thanks for the call.
1: I don't have a good
0: thanks
1: comeback
0: for the call,
1: there.
0: Rob. That's great. But that's what I was going to get to. Let's put LaFleur, because I look at it more of, I think you're right, as a singular season, Detroit maybe is better or the same with LaFleur, but I think in general they're worse because this team is built, they were built up on, like, I don't think LaFleur could have done with Detroit what Dan Campbell did.
1: I'm not saying years ago when they went from the zero to one, yeah, whatever wins up until winning the division, yeah, by yeah, any means. I'm talking last
0: no,
1: year.
0: No, I agree.
1: When
0: yeah,
1: they didn't have, like,
0: so that's, but like,
1: clearly something was lost last year.
0: And then looking
1: year
0: in Chicago, I don't think LaFleur could have done what Ben Johnson did in Chicago.
1: And honestly, I asked the question to Rob of, like, who, like, would you want,
0: well,
1: Ben Johnson?
0: I
1: because
0: be first, yeah.
1: I personally don't. Like, I don't like the way that Ben Johnson approached things. I think it was kind of trashy, if we're being honest. And I'm not saying I need the classiest pinky up coach in the world.
0: You have
1: and, them. But having somebody that has this grit, that is not afraid to show passion for their team and like this drive and this killer mentality is great. And I think that the person that comes to my mind right now is Dan Campbell, obviously, with the biting at the kneecaps. I drink a whole ton of coffee and I love this team and all the things. But I don't want somebody like Ben Johnson. I don't want my coach to go specifically after a team. He can say that stuff in the locker room. He can say that and voice his opinions about said team in the locker room to his players to get it juiced up. But I just particularly don't like how Ben Johnson approached things last year.
0: I will say that the Packers thing, the only difference with Ben Johnson was that he was better at his job, because in that building, the McCaskies, the owners, like, all they care about, it, to some level, is beating the Packers, because they always lost to them and it was getting embarrassing. So I think Ben picked up on that. So the question I was asking is, so it's like Dan Campbell, would the Packers be better if Dan Campbell or Ben Johnson were their coach? And you can chime in 844, not do you want them, but would they be better? 844-770-3776. Carbon Talk text line list is more. When you talk about a mentality change, I don't think Matt LaFleur can just do it. Now, can he win in his own way? Possibly. Maybe the players all finally click and everything will be fine and dandy. We talked about Jordan Love yesterday not having the it factor. I don't think Matt LaFleur has the it factor as well, as far as like that coach you look at. And he's he's better than like the Norv Turner types, where you're like, this guy just doesn't, like, he's just not a head coach. Like, Matt LaFleur is a leader of men. I just wonder if it's a very specific type team that's better for him. Because you look at, like, let's look at some of these offensive-minded guys. Like, even, like, Andy Reid comes to mind of, like, oh, is he someone that has it? Well, then you see him interact with his players. Mm-hmm. And you see him, like, basically Travis Kelce yells at him, and then he gives Travis Kelce a look, and Travis Kelce walks away. Like, there are, like, he somehow still has the leadership. I'm just using that as an example.
1: Travis Kelce, like, literally punched him on the sideline. So, like,
0: but they're also incredible. Like, he has full control of that team. And so he's got the Super Bowls to back it up. So, like, you can't question Andy Reid, and he seems like much more of that type with LaFleur. But he changed something, and he has something with that team that those guys follow him.
2: But it did take a while for Andy Reid, yep, to get to that point. He was one of those coaches that everyone said, similar to LaFleur, but probably even more so, that he's not that guy, can't get over the hump, it's just not working in Philadelphia.
0: Yeah, you know what he did, though?
2: What'd he do?
0: He upgraded quarterbacks.
2: True.
0: So maybe that's all LaFleur needs to do.
2: I don't know.
0: Donovan McNabb's a hell of a quarterback. Got him to Super Bowl. Donovan McNabb is very good. Pro Bowls, Super Bowl, honestly, tier-wise, Donovan McNabb and Jordan Love are probably very similar.
2: But
0: he
2: you
0: just
2: think,
0: wasn't Patrick Mahomes.
2: Yeah, but Donovan McNabb, I feel like, was a quarterback capable of winning a Super Bowl.
0: You don't think Jordan Love is?
2: No, I do think Jordan Love is. That's why if you're going to put him in the same tier.
0: Well, he got to a Super Bowl. Right, but Jordan Love got, I mean,
1: let's
0: McNabb
1: also
0: got
1: not
0: the
1: like
0: Super Bowl.
1: Let's also not act like a quarterback like Patrick Mahomes is just one you're going to stumble upon.
0: No, I agree.
1: You're going to get rid of and say that the grass is greener and you're going to find Patrick Mahomes, and then guess what? You're not.
0: No, what happens more likely is you're McCarthy, you leave the Packers, and you end up with Dallas, and you win a decent amount of games with Dak Prescott, but you're in the same boat as you were in Green Bay. That's the most likely scenario if it goes. But McCarthy had an edge to him. There was a, like, Tasha will say that. There was a side to McCarthy that was edgy and tough. The Pittsburgh tough guy. There was, that did exist. With
1: Until
0: him.
1: He didn't.
0: I think he just got bad at coaching offense, honestly, more than, I think his offense got stale. And then Holmgren had it too. They were, like, people will tell you, Holmgren was tough. It seems like Shanahan and McVay have it. And again, I'm not saying Matt LaFleur can't be a great coach, but if you don't have an OC or a defensive guy or someone else to counteract it, it still goes back to the Packers might just lack that edge that Detroit has and maybe Chicago has now. And that might be what's holding them back. Because we talked yesterday. You look at the stats. Jordan Love's got the stats. You got the players. You got all this. But they're not winning the Super Bowl. They're not winning the division. So we're just really having a conversation. The Packers are good. What the hell is holding them back from being as good as they should be on paper?
1: Mm-hmm.
0: I don't know the answer to it. But 844-770-3776. Carbon Stock text line. List is more. Should the Packers take the Bears as serious as the Bears take the Packers? So, is there a coach out there, Molly, that you would want for the Packers?
1: Like, I mean, I talked about it the other day. Kevin O'Connell would be incredible.
0: Okay.
1: But also, he's great, too, because he has Brian Flores. So okay. I think what you were just saying of having that kind of balance of yin and yang, like, I think Kevin O'Connell seems like a pretty level-headed dude, at least from, like, the outside. Mm-hmm. And Brian Flores, I think, brings that more of a grit kind of passion. I do think that Kevin O'Connell's a little bit harder, too, than LaFleur.
0: LaFleur does not give off a hard persona, nor do you hear former players talk about, oh, LaFleur, like, he's a taskmaster. Like, or he's, like, he's just locked in. He is just every attention to detail. He owns every part of that room. Like, nobody says, oh, LaFleur is sloppy or not a good coach. But there's, on the flip side of it is, nobody's like, man, I don't want to cross LaFleur, or he seems so nice, but behind closed doors. And you hear that stuff about other coaches. Mm-hmm. So I think Matt LaFleur, what you see is what you get.
1: Mm-hmm. Are we just throwing out names of like NFL coaches? I mean, Jim Harbaugh, you talked about him too. Like, he had success with the Niners, had success with Michigan, sketchy. And then he also had success having success with the Chargers, getting them to more wins, like doing more things. So he'd be a name that I'd be interested in. Obviously, that's not going to happen anytime soon, but like
0: Shanahan?
1: I don't know. I don't know about him. Like, I know he has Matt LaFleur's number. I know he's obviously done incredible things with the 49ers. But I don't know. He just seems like, meh.
0: To your point.
1: With like a skateboarder hat on. Meh. Like, that's his, like, vibe to me.
0: To your point, he's the best when he has Saleh there. And so, like, that's a good counterbalance as far as a great defensive mind and also a different personality.
1: God dang, he's the head coach for the Titans this year, isn't he?
0: Yeah.
1: Interesting. I'm curious to see how that goes.
0: Who's out? I feel like the 49ers added that good defensive coordinator again, though. Maybe I'm wrong on that. But
1: I mean, you had to have, right?
0: Well,
1: the first
0: thing
1: that comes up. Let's see. Is it Raheem? No. Raheem Morris.
0: Yeah, see? Yeah, they added a good defensive coordinator. Yeah.
1: I don't remember that happening.
0: I just remember thinking, like, oh, they're pretty okay with how their defense is going to go. So, you know what? It's more than pretty okay. That's Chalmers Jewelers in Madison and in Middleton. They are Madison's custom, Madison's locally owned, Madison's family owned jeweler. Chalmers Jewelers in Madison and in Middleton.
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0: open to Succession, the HBO show. It sounds very similar to the open to Succession.
1: I can't say I've seen Succession.
2: I knew you were going to say that because I haven't either.
1: I have no idea.
0: Succession's good.
1: The title of this royalty-free song, not Succession, it's called Ambition.
0: Okay.
1: So,
2: close enough.
1: Similar.
0: Maybe during the break on your own, not on the air because we're on YouTube and we don't want to disrupt the YouTube gods, listen to the YouTube open for Succession and see how much you think it matches up. But I recommend the show.
2: You know, actually, that's funny that you're saying that. So I've never seen Succession, but I did just watch the Netflix documentary about the too. What family?
0: Rupert Murdoch.
2: Yes, about his family. And it's like the show Succession is based on his family and like the real life stuff. And I can totally envision that. In that Netflix documentary.
0: Yes.
2: And, powerful, rich people.
0: And when I watch, I will say that the show, I think they had to basically, it was initially written as their story, and then they had to change some things. So there are some things that are similar. There are some other parts that are different, but same general theme of it is the fight to take over a media empire. Highly recommend Succession. Today, I have life insurance. I have insurance in general through American Family Insurance, and I made the switch over to them, and I needed to get my blood work done, and for life insurance. And have you had like blood work done like outside of like a doctor's office?
2: No.
0: Okay.
2: Why the hell would I ever do that? That sounds very sketchy.
0: You haven't lived if you haven't had someone just take your blood.
2: I do want to get my blood done, my blood tested at like Carbon because they do like blood panels.
0: It's highly recommended.
2: So like that's like outside of like a doctor's office, I guess. But
0: and
2: no,
0: the blood work they do at Carbon is fantastic. Okay. So I would recommend that, but. Like you're gonna know stuff about yourself that you didn't even know.
2: I was gonna say, do I wanna know? You eat way too much food and you drink way too much coffee. Thank you, Dr. Nessa Rodriguez.
0: Right, yes. I could have told you that anyways. But so I needed the blood work done for this life insurance thing, and I had it once before, and I still have that life insurance, but it was for less, make more money now. Told, you know, like, hey, maybe get a little bit bigger life insurance by my wife. She said, maybe just get a bigger life insurance.
2: Okay, so if Jim is not here next week, we know what happened to him. He got a bigger life insurance policy.
1: Murder.
0: I have $1 million in life insurance. That's really not enough. Like, I don't think that's enough to me for, but yeah, so.
2: I've watched a lot of Dateline. People get killed for less.
0: Well, thank God you're not my beneficiary. So otherwise, it'd just be Molly the millionaire, weekdays 4 to 6. So
2: they wish.
0: Anyways, they did the blood work, but they came to the house, and my wife and I both got life insurance at that point. So then they came to the house, and they like, you know, washed their hands and got clean like in our bathroom, and then they like came out to the kitchen table and took your blood. So I was like, that's a little weird. It's fine. That's what they do. It's helpful. But I'm like, I don't know.
2: Who is it? Is it a nurse? Is it a insurance agent? Like, who does this? No, genuinely asking.
0: I hope it's. I never asked for credentials. They don't come across as an insurance agent. They're wearing scrubs.
2: Okay.
0: Now the insurance agent could come up wearing scrubs, and for all I know, but
2: like, how are these people hired? Like, what is this, a freelance like nursing job?
0: So I think a lot of times there's like a service because like,
2: okay,
0: at Carbon there's a building upstairs where people have to like for work get blood work done, maybe for other things like drug tests, stuff like that. And like that's a service. And like when we earlier with Good Karma, you would get like discounts on your insurance if you had like good blood work. So there was a place you'd go, but there would be me sitting there, and then there's someone else waiting to get drug tested for their work or maybe getting a life insurance thing. So there are like, I think basically third parties that are hired for this.
2: Interesting. Okay.
0: Yeah, because this is sketch. So I was like, you know what? I'm going to go to a building. Because I was thinking I was going to go to a building similar to the one that I went to when we would, you know, you could have your blood drawn and then like for Good Karma and you'd get like a discount on it.
2: Yeah.
0: So I thought I'd go somewhere like that. And I was like planning it out. I was right next to Dunkin' Donuts. I'm like, great. I'm so hungry. I'm going to get this. I'm going to go get Dunkin' Donuts. It was not near anything. It was in a a facility that sells electronics that in the Madison area, it used to be a bigger place. But anyways, I even like had to text them, like, you sure this is where you're at? Like, yeah, my office is in the back of this building here. And I was like, okay. And I thought there was at least like a storefront.
2: Yeah.
0: So I was at least looking for some storefront. Like, no, just walk in the door. I walk in. I look confused. Someone from this place pops their head out. They're like, you're here for Marilyn, I think was her name. And I was like, yeah. She's like, yeah, she's in the back. And I walk like across the showroom, then across like an empty showroom.
2: Did you have to walk through the electronics place?
0: Yeah.
2: Oh.
0: And then across an empty, because I think the electronics place is maybe smaller than it used to be. So then I had to walk across an empty showroom. So two showrooms and in the back. in a little corner office the size of a closet.
2: At what point were you starting to get concerned for your own health?
0: It was more of like, I regret this decision.
2: Yeah.
0: I wish I just would have had him come to my work. we could have made a whole show bit out of it.
2: You could have had him here?
0: Yeah.
2: That would have been incredible.
0: Yeah. So then I sit down, and I think she thought maybe I did drugs because she does like the blood pressure and all that kind of stuff. And I'm like, pass with flying colors. She did the height and the weight thing and
2: Pass flying colors. Did you say that you were 6 feet or did she have
3: she
2: to take even it?
3: She just took it.
2: Wait, so how tall were you?
0: 5'11" so 5'11", 215. So,
2: okay. Oh, yeah. You didn't have to give your weight, but okay.
0: Oh, that's right. I got it.
2: And what's your social security number? How much do you make?
0: I got a little belly fat I got to shake off there. So, Carmen. But anyways, she did all this, and then she's like, I need a urine sample.
2: Oh, God.
0: And I was like, that's exactly how I responded.
2: Is there a bathroom in this place? Yes. That'd be my first question. Right, do I have to, like, do it in Marilyn's office?
0: I wouldn't have been surprised. Like, turn around, Marilyn. Or don't. I don't care.
2: Get out!
0: Right. But
2: I can't pee with an audience.
0: Right. I can't, but no. I guess I never really tried to, so. anyways. Went to go use the restroom, which is like a public restroom at this place.
2: Okay.
0: So at least it was one, like a restroom, though. It wasn't like a stall, like with a bunch of stalls and everything. So I'd have to like explain what I'm doing to someone else walking into the urinal, being like, what's going on? So she gives me this cup, and I thought initially, I'm like, oh, you're supposed to like just go in the cup. But she's like, see this spout on the top of the cup? And I'm like, yeah. She goes, well, you go in here, and then here are two vials. Pour this much into this vial and pour this much into this vial. So yeah, you haven't lived till you handled your own urine at 10 in the morning. So, then I had, but I was worried because I was like,
2: why into a vial?
0: I don't know. So, at least I didn't have to go into the vial. Cause like, all right. I mean like that's a little small for me. So like, I had to
2: it's like brag.
0: You know. No, I'm saying that like, look, I'm nothing to write home about, but like I'm bigger than the urine vial. So I was like, all right, I have to like do this. But when I said like, oh no, because I had like didn't drink water because I feel like it would give me stomach cramps because I didn't eat breakfast. You couldn't have coffee, couldn't have anything. So I'm like, I just want to drink water on an empty stomach. So I was like, I'll just like I had a few sips. It wasn't I didn't drink anything. I was just like, I'm gonna have a couple sips of water. So I was like, she's like, why? Oh no. And I'm like, I'm not because I'm on drugs, but I was more of like, I don't know if I can go. I was able to go. You need less than you think to fill the vials. Because initially I'm like, uh oh. So like the cup, but the weird part was to get to a little bit, the funny thing was that caught my attention was like, you got to go a little first and then fill the cup. So apparently you got to.
2: Yes. That's what they used to say for. Like taking a pregnancy test too.
0: Oh, okay.
2: I shouldn't say used to, like as if I was pregnant 50 years ago. Like when I was pregnant or thought I was, like you weren't supposed to get the first part of your stream. Yeah. No idea why, but you weren't supposed to.
0: I would love 844-770-3776. Carbos Talk text line list is more. What's wrong with the beginning part of your stream when it comes to testing? So anyways, we go on and get this. I go on and I fill this cup and then I... We'll do a little science experiment, pour the cup into the two different vials, different levels.
2: Did you have like a biohazard bag and everything too?
0: No.
2: Okay. This is sketchy. I don't like
0: I didn't even have my own gloves. And so anyways, I walk back out and I give her the two vials. Maybe she's just having her own collection. I don't know. Whatever. So I give her the vials.
2: Your trophies.
0: So she has that. And then she's like, all right, now we're going to take your blood. She's like, do you need to lay down? And I was like, I don't want to lay down in here. Like one of those weird mattresses. It didn't have like a cover over, you know, like the mat, like at a doctor's office, but this one didn't have a cover on it. And it just like had her stuff on it. So I was like,
2: not
0: even if
2: sanitary.
0: I did, I'm just going to, I'll just pass out. I'd rather just pass out. So she takes my, like, I like look at my phone and cause I'm like, I'm fine with needles at this point, but I was like, I still don't need to, like, watch you do it.
2: I'd be scared of a dirty needle up
0: right,
2: in this joint.
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1: They do want to prep you, drink that water, try not to eat before, so we always try to set morning appointments. But yeah, the nice thing is with those nurses, they, like you said, could go to your work or your school, your home, whatever you need to, or the weird back janitorial closet clinic that we've had people say, yeah, it was kind of weird. Like, I just showed up. They're like, this is the spot. You know, yep. So pass the account and pass the bank, and there you go. So it's great.
2: Yeah. What are the odds? I guess if someone's here ready to take my blood, so we'll just do it.
1: People have always mentioned, I'm scared of needles, but apparently the nurses are very nice and accommodating and help out with that. My one little note on people that think they can screw the insurance company and try to pull a fast one, they can tell, your liver stuff. So if you drink too much and you say, I've never drank a drop of alcohol in my life, or smoking. So if you do any chews or nicotine, stuff like that, they will catch it. So heads up on that. But again, sorry I didn't have the pre-pee note, but that's all I got today.
3: Oh, thanks,
2: well,
3: Noah,
2: that's great info. Yeah, because she was great. It was just more the overall circumstances. If I had to bet, she's a retired nurse.
3: Okay.
2: Or maybe she's also just a nurse and this is what she does for a side hustle. Because she knew what she was doing. Just like the guy that came to my house, took my blood. It's just weird because you normally think I'm going to get my blood taken at a medical facility.
3: For sure. Because also it just feels sanitary.
2: If you go to Carbon, they have rooms that are very spa-like, but also very much you feel comfortable that a medical procedure like taking your blood can be done in.
3: TJ from the road says collecting the midstream, that's what it's called, ensures the specimen accurately reflects what is directly inside the bladder. And then Carlito the Badger Bear, I'm not going to read his.
2: I don't have my talking text line over.
3: Okay, so. Should I read his, Riley? Or am I going to get in trouble from Big Papa?
4: I don't think so.
3: Okay. Just says that it could have remnants from last night, and I don't know if that's really true.
2: And then he added another for
3: it. I don't think that's true.
2: I don't know.
3: I'll ask the doctor next time I go.
5: You serious?
3: If I ever go get some life insurance, if I'm ever in Jim's tax bracket and need $1 million life insurance policy, I will be sure to ask. I'll say, how come can't be the first part?
2: To be fair, it's less expensive. I had one at $300,000, so. But then it was more of
3: That's how your wife got you. 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
2: I'll tell you what. There's no more awkward conversation than when it's the insurance people are you don't need health insurance. Or, I'm sorry, life insurance to your spouse.
3: Oh, yeah. That would be awkward.
2: Yeah. 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Put it in $1 million because she's going to kill me after this conversation anyways. So. Carlito the Badger Bear, I don't know his credentials, but he swears it's true.
3: Okay, I don't know.
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1: It's on the ESPN Madison YouTube stream. 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Should the Packers take the Bears as seriously as the Bears take the Packers? But it is time now to play Minute to Win It.
2: Will they beat the odds?
3: Well, I set the over-under too high. Sorry about that.
4: Anything is possible!
2: Or crumble under pressure?
5: Oh, I'm screwed.
6: That's ricochet.
2: This is the Minute to Win It on Molly and Jim.
5: That was so funny.
1: That's fun to say.
5: Ricochet? I still don't. I don't even remember what sport that was from.
3: Basketball. Basketball.
5: Okay. I was like, was he a wide receiver? Was he a... That was the draft.
1: Yep. The ricochet. NBA draft. Ricochet. That was the draft I was
5: spelled
1: at.
5: The K.
1: That was a very European draft. Like, I think it was like three guys from France.
5: Yes.
1: This was not the Wemby draft, but like three guys from France drafted early. Bouzelis with the Bear with the Bulls was drafted like ninth. It was like Dalton Kinect was the only like American born basketball player
3: from
1: that was picked.
3: Tennessee.
1: Yeah, he was bad.
3: All right, I'm glad that clip exists. It's funny every time we hear it. So the category today, funny you should mention wide.

0: receivers, Molly. ESPN dropped their top 10 NFL wide receiver list. Oh, I figured at least one of you had looked at it.
1: Here's why I didn't. I'm like, there's going to be no Packers on there. There's going to be no Bears on there. I don't want to look.
2: It's funny because I wanted to talk about this today, but I think we're going to talk about it tomorrow. But I was like, I have not looked at this list yet.
1: All right.
0: Well, that could work out well for Matt in the greenhouse. He has the under. He was stuck with it. Troy in Madison, he has the over, and he loves the show. He believes in you
2: Amazing.
0: Guys today.
1: All right.
2: So this is just the top 10 list that ESPN had?
0: ESPN released. Okay. Jeremy Fowler. All right. Here we go. 1 minute starts now.
2: Justin Jefferson.
1: Jamar Chase.
2: Devontae Adams.
1: DJ Moore.
2: Come on, Jim. Puka Nacua?
0: That's four.
1: All righty.
0: Over under 7.5.
2: Holy Toledo. Wow.
0: I thought you guys had looked at it. I figured one of you.
2: Dude from the Giants.
1: Malik Nabers?
2: No? Damn. Okay. Cowboys, think of the best quarterbacks.
0: 30
1: Seattle's
0: seconds.
1: Receiver. Smith.
2: Smith and Njoku?
1: Njigba.
2: JSN.
0: All right. I'll give it to you. Five.
1: All right. So, let's see here. Kansas City doesn't have any.
2: No.
1: The only receivers. So, what other
2: Matt
1: teams?
2: Matt Stafford, we already said. Who are the best quarterbacks on the list? I can't remember.
1: Oh, what about A.J. Brown?
0: Good You're one. At six.
2: Not Josh,
0: two more.
2: Nobody
0: two more.
2: For Josh Allen.
1: No, that's why I said what's his face. But so what about, D.K. Metcalf.
2: No,
0: I don't think so.
2: That was three. I was going to say the Vikings other guy, but I can't remember what his name is. Oh, Jordan Addison. I don't think he's on there, though.
0: Malik Nabers made the honorable mentions. Quick scrolling because I don't have the list memorized. I don't believe DK Metcalf made the list. He did not. Wow. He wasn't even honorable mention.
1: Okay. Wow.
0: So you guys ended with six. I put the over under at 7.5. Congratulations, Matt in the greenhouse. Let's go through the list. Jamar Chase, number one, you got that. Justin Jefferson, number two, you got that. JSN, Jackson Smith, Njigba. He was number three.
2: Oh, I said Njoku. Yeah. What an idiot.
0: He's
2: Njigba. The tight end. Gosh dang it.
0: Puka Nacua, you got him. He's number four. Amon-Ra St. Brown for the Lions. Missed
2: what are we
0: that
2: doing?
0: One.
2: What's going on?
0: CeeDee Lamb. For the Dallas Cowboys.
2: That's what I was trying to think from the Cowboys.
0: Six.
2: I'm like, I cannot remember his name.
1: All that
2: name.
1: Kept coming to my mind was Dez Bryant. And I'm like, that ain't it.
2: That was 10 years ago.
0: And the Cowboys had 6 and 7, George Pickens.
2: Yeah.
1: That's the guy I confused for George Patterson.
0: I don't think you would have gotten 8. I wouldn't have gotten Nico Collins for the Houston Texans.
2: Wasn't even on my radar.
1: No.
0: A.J. Brown, you got him for the Patriots. And finally, Devontae Adams rounded out the list.
2: The 10. Only reason I knew Devontae was on this list was because I was listening to Jen Gim and Chewy this morning and they were talking about Devontae Adams being number 10.
0: Okay.
2: Literally only reason. Otherwise, nobody else on this list I did not know.
1: The Packers have a Super Bowl if Devontae Adams is never traded.
2: See, I don't know
0: That's
2: because I don't think... It's tough because it's like Jordan Love outperformed what his expectations were, right? Like his first year as a starting quarterback. But like, would he have done that if Devontae Adams was there? I don't know. Because I don't know if Devontae Adams would have put up with the ebbs and flows of having him as a quarterback. Because that was part of the reason he left, too, was like, I don't think he believed.
1: Derek Carr, but yes, he didn't believe.
2: Yeah, he went to go like waste part of his career there, of course, but... And also, he was disrespected by the Packers, of course. But I don't know. I honestly don't know.
1: Because you can make the flip side case of a young QB could use the help of a guy like Devontae Adams.
2: For sure. Especially when you see their receiver room, who is not rated highly.
1: You know, we're nowhere close to the clock, so we should take a break.
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2: 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The Milwaukee Brewers broke some news this morning, as according to John Heyman, well, actually, now it's officially been announced by the team, the crew is acquiring Lance McCullers Jr. and Colton Gordon from the Houston Astros in exchange for none other than the son of Prince Fielder, Jaden Fielder. Sad for some, but overall not a high cost for Milwaukee. This is the first move ahead of the trade deadline for the Crews. They attempt to shore up their pitching depth heading into the second half of the season. They begin play this Friday against the Marlins, 6:40 first pitch.
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3: For me, Jordan Love can start shutting people up by just winning the damn division one time.
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4: You should be going further than getting a 7 seed and not winning a playoff game. 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You should be getting further with this team that you have.
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4: Yes, that's what I said.
3: Neutral
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5: It's good to hear you're still a positive person after working with Jim for as long as you have.
1: Alongside Molly Brown, here's Jim Rutledge.
6: We are presented by Coors Light. The mountains are always blue, and sometimes we are chill, Molly. And we asked a question right before we went to break super late to end the last hour. But I do think it's something I'd like to revisit here. 844-770-3776. That is the Carbo Stock text line. List is more. And you can see us on the ESPN Madison YouTube stream. You can chime in on the ESPN Madison YouTube stream as well if you'd like. But I want to ask this question of, like, would the Packers have a Super Bowl right now if they never traded Davante Adams?
4: I mean, they were a play or 2 minutes away from beating the 49ers to go to the NFC Championship. So, and then I'm trying to think, who would they have played if they would have beat the Niners in the NFC Championship? Do either of you remember?
6: No.
4: I can't remember either off the top of my head.
5: Was that the Lions?
4: I can't
5: remember.
4: Was that
5: that year?
4: Let me see if I can find the history of it. But
5: when the Lions choked against the Niners in the NFC Championship game?
4: That might have been, and then the Niners went on to play the Chiefs?
5: Yes.
4: They might have got to the Super Bowl, but I don't think you ever rule out the Chiefs. So I don't know if they would have beat the Chiefs. But they I think they had, if they had Davante Adams that year, they had a strong chance to go to a Super Bowl for sure.
6: Yeah, and out of that trade, it looks like they got Quay Walker and Christian Watson. So.
4: Yeah, because Christian Watson was drafted second round.
6: And then they got a first and second round pick out of that. So they used Quay with the first and Watson in the second. This is just a quick Google search. So regardless, so obviously those players are good. But like, just imagine subbing in a Davante Adams played and Christian Watson missed a lot of times.
4: Yep.
6: Time. Davante Adams, because you have that 1 year with Aaron Rodgers too. So Davante Adams, he catches that ball for that Christian Watson drop to start the season that everyone points to.
4: I mean, okay, that doesn't lead to a Super Bowl, but sure.
6: Right, I know. I'm just saying that, like, the sliding door side of it. But Jordan Love having Davante Adams, like, look at the games that the Packers have let slip out of their fingers. Like, that's the time a guy like Davante Adams matters the most.
4: Do you think that if they would have kept him for that year, that he'd still be on the team to this day?
6: Well, I mean, I guess that's the,
4: like, is that the game that we're playing here?
6: Yeah.
4: Is like,
6: he's only 33.
4: If he was still on the team.
6: Yeah.
4: Yeah, and I mean, he's had, even last year, he had 1,000 yards. Like, he's number 10 in the freaking NFL for wide receivers.

0: receivers, and he's 30-something years old. Like, he's still incredibly productive. And he didn't even play every single game last year either.
1: Yeah, so I can tell you right now. So since leaving Green Bay, he caught 100 passes for 1,500 yards and 14 touchdowns. Then 103 for 1,100 yards and 8 touchdowns. Man, I'm not great at math here. So he did catch over 1,000 yards, 8 touchdowns, and it looks like maybe 90 catches with two teams, the Jets and the Raiders in 2024. And then with the Rams, yeah, 60 catches, 789 yards, and 14 touchdowns. So still a productive player. So those years are – he hasn't really fallen off. Maybe – yeah, he's fallen off from, like, being top five to being maybe top 10, obviously. Yeah. So – top 10 receiver, I think, makes a big difference for Jordan Love. Super Bowl, probably not.
0: Yeah. Yeah, I wonder how Jordan Love feels about it. Like, because I know that Devontae, I think it was when he was still with the Vegas Raiders, that he had, like, a social post or something come out where he, like, commended Jordan Love for, like, how incredible he's been playing and blah, blah, blah. And you almost, like, sense, like, a regret. And maybe that's just a Packers thing where you're like, yeah, you regret not being with us. But yeah, I almost wonder what both their careers would look like if he would have been able to stay. Now, granted, I do not hate that he left, because I think the Packers did him so dirty.
1: Yep. I look at that trade as one of those rare, like, everyone won out of it. The Packers got two young players that were useful for them. They got some cap space out of it. But Devontae Adams, yes, he hasn't won, but last year he did. You know, like, and so he is still ending up in a place
0: where...
1: Yeah,
0: he's with two trash organizations until he's with the LA Rams.
1: Like, right, yeah. So, you know, that's, I think, one way to look at it is that it still worked out in his favor. That he got, what, to the NFC Championship game last year?
0: Yep.
1: And...
0: should have won. Oh, remember his post-game interview at his locker? How just, like, devastating that was? Ugh.
1: He has Super Bowl number one contender. He's on with the Rams again this year, so... Yep. And he was putting up numbers with the Raiders with his best friend, so... And then he went with the Jets with Aaron Rodgers. At least he had Aaron Rodgers there. So there's probably like a total of 12 months that Devontae Adams regretted being away from the Packers.
0: At least he had Aaron Rodgers there.
1: They're friends. They're friends. Mm-hmm. Right?
0: I wonder if him and Derek Carr are still friends too. You wonder that?
1: Like, you're so bad, I can't be your friend.
0: Yeah,
1: anymore.
0: Exactly. Like, wow, you really, like, you sucked so bad and you left me here with this horrible organization and you promised that we were going to play together.
2: Well, Devontae was the one who was like, ah, it's great going from one Hall of Fame quarterback to another.
0: True.
1: Riley, what I hear out of that is that if we don't hold on to, at the end of the donkey here for the show, Molly will not be our friends.
2: Yeah.
3: That's basically it.
2: She's going to go from one future Hall of Fame show to another.
0: Because if you potentially destroy my career by being crummy at your job, like, of course I should hold it against you. Should I not? Should I not? No, you guys both know I'm right.
2: No,
0: and you guys both feel the exact same way.
2: You should be a forgiving person and learn from our mistakes.
1: Make us better, Molly.
2: Yeah, elevate.
0: Oh, I'm sorry. What could Devontae Adams do for Derek freaking Carr?
1: I'm talking about you.
0: Yes.
1: This is Molly and Jim.
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0: I want to get to the Packers identity this year, but Molly, you and I were talking before the show about like just the most embarrassing things to like be rescued from or like recover from. And I keep on getting served this.
1: I can't remember what this is.
0: Keep on getting served on Twitter here of firefighters in Kansas City were forced to cut apart a portable toilet after a man somehow became trapped beneath the seat.
1: Like a porta potty?
0: Yeah. I don't.
1: Wait, when?
0: This was like today.
1: How do you, are there seats on a, yeah, I guess so. How do you get trapped underneath?
0: I don't know.
1: Did he crawl in?
0: I don't know. Like, I don't care.
2: The only way, you either crawl or you fall.
0: Is he super skinny? Like,
1: I was going to say, you got to be the size of my like 3-year-old.
0: Right, because
1: like,
0: it didn't say child. Because like, if said 3-year-old fell in, I would at least think twice. But like, do I really want to go get them out of here? I mean, like a porta potty is disgusting. Like,
1: yeah.
0: I always think of like pits at like state parks too. Pits, which are scarier because they're deeper.
1: Oh, see, those freak me out. Because when we went on like a camping trip, this is like our one and only camping trip because it was a horrific experience. It was like one of those things. Yeah, like in the woods where it's just a hole. And I'm like, what's going to crawl out of this hole? Like, is there going to be...
0: So at State Park, they have like a facility around, but it's basically it's a toilet that goes into a big pit.
1: No, see, I have a fear of a snake crawling up. I have a fear of a hand coming up. I have a fear of an animal crawling out of there. I have...
0: The psychopath that would be in a pit
1: I don't
0: would be
1: freaking know.
0: Next level.
1: You know what? Wisconsin is known
0: right.
1: for serial killers. Why would there not be, like, a serial killer in the toilet thingy? Don't you have a fear? Like, when we went on said horrific camping trip, I didn't go to the bathroom the whole time because I was like, I'm not doing it. I'm literally not doing it.
0: No, I mean,
1: I would rather burst my bladder than...
0: Like obviously for a guy one is easier, but for I had like convinced Tanya one time we went camping and they had pits and I'm like, let's just go to town because I was like, I'm not doing my business. It won't happen. Like my body's not gonna allow it to happen. So like we had to go to like a gas station and I was like, I'll see you in 20 minutes. So but
1: jeez.
0: Like I'm kidding.
1: No, you're not. I don't think you are. You're just embarrassed that I said geez.
0: I mean, I don't think I told

0: 20 minutes in the public restroom, I'm not just sitting around hanging out. So, like, that's a long time, literally. So, like, with, like, to your point, you're talking to the person that, like, I have a camper. 80% of the reason why is that I didn't want to use the public bathrooms at a campsite. So, and my kids didn't want
1: to. 100%. Yeah. I wouldn't either.
0: Yeah.
1: Marcus on the ESPN Madison YouTube stream says he was looking for his phone. I helped pull him out. He was a stink bomb. Also, who pulled him out? The fire department?
0: Yeah.
1: How embarrassing.
0: That's what I wanted to get to. Do you just take the L?
1: Like, are you just like coated in blue crap, also, literally? I can't.
0: How short is this person? Because I don't think the porta potty is that deep. Like, maybe just stand up.
1: What is the bottom of a porta potty? I genuinely don't know how a porta potty works, how it goes.
0: But they're not that tall. Like, if
1: down?
0: I stood next to a porta potty, it's not double my height.
1: For me, it might be.
0: Yeah, so maybe it's a short man.
1: I don't.
0: Because I'd be doing everything humanly possible to get myself out first without having.
1: For sure. like, for sure.
0: My last resort is the humiliation of being rescued from a porta potty.
1: By like a hot firefighter.
0: I don't care if it's an ugly firefighter.
1: I would be mortified because, you know, as soon as the fire truck pulls up, as soon as there starts to be like a presence of emergency people, people are going to gather.
0: Yes.
1: Like,
2: because hey, you could have a crowd, like 50 to 100 people watching you pulled out.
1: Yes, we all want to see. We all slow down to watch the car accident on the side of the road. Okay, we all look to see if there's somebody on the stretcher. Okay, like that is exactly what this person. Like,
0: this blue Smurf pulled out.
1: God, yeah. I can't.
0: That's
1: I
0: one of those where
1: you're
0: like, maybe it's better I don't make it. Like,
1: let me just die here in this pit of poo.
0: Also,
1: like, gross.
0: Would you ever feel clean again in your life?
1: No, I would have to
2: eventually. Not for the rest of that day, probably next couple days, you'd feel gross.
0: I would have nightmares.
1: Do you tell anybody?
2: You don't have a choice. You're in the news.
0: Yeah. This is it was on.
1: Do people know it's you? I'm looking right now. It's in Kansas City.
0: Yeah.
1: Firefighters were forced to cut apart the porta potty to save the man trapped beneath the seat.
0: Jeez.
1: How does that happen? Like, I just don't understand, like, actually the fundamentals of it.
0: What's more embarrassing, that he fell in underneath the seat or he can't get out? So is he, like, collapsed in, like, his arms and legs?
1: I don't know how you get under the seat. I genuinely don't know.
0: Oh, goodness.
1: I'm mortified for this person. I'm trying to see if I can proofread Rick and Madison's text before I read it out loud.
0: Well, go ahead and give that a try there if you...
1: Okay, Rick and Madison, my brother is an FBI agent. The guy was running from police and tried to hide from the police.
0: Oh, what? There you go.
1: What?
0: So he hid from the police.
2: Honestly is a more plausible explanation than someone falling.
1: Totally true, he said. I don't know. And then he said that's a crappy place to hide, but used a different word.
0: I like the pun. I like the pun there. 844-770-3776. That's Carbon Stock text line. 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

0: Bears are a defensive team or a offensive team this upcoming season?
1: I still don't have enough faith in the defense. Like, I feel like there's still massive holes. Probably still offense. But honestly, it's probably the closest that it's ever been in my mind.
0: So if the Packers were going to win a Super Bowl, and you can chime in on this 844-770-3776. Carbo Stock text line list is more. If the Packers are going to win a Super Bowl in 2026, which side of the ball has to be better? Like, has to be the... I guess I'll ask like this. Which side of the ball has to be top five?
1: Why do you put me in this situation?
0: Because you're my co-host.
1: I know. It's annoying. No, I'm just kidding. I mean, probably defense? Because I think about so many games last year, like we talked about, if you want to specifically talk about the Bears games at the end of the season, like, if their defense was just a click better, if they had Micah Parsons, you would have won those games. If you had Micah Parsons, you wouldn't have lost the last five games of your season, most likely, right? Because it's like, even if your offense kind of came out sputtering in the second half like they did so many times, you still would have been able to hold the other team to not score as many points, and you would have won. So I would honestly say that the Packers' defense needs to be top five rather than the offense.
0: I agree with you on it, because if you just looked, like, you're 100% right on that. I think that they're more likely to be top five on defense, too. You have Xavier McKinney, who's kind of viewed as a top 10 player at his position. You have Edgerrin Cooper viewed as a top 10 player at his position. You have Micah Parsons viewed as, like, a top three player at his position, probably top two. So
1: I just feel like there's other, like, holes, though. Like, you think about, like, Lucas Van Ness, and then you also add in the layer of, oh, Micah Parsons is not going to be playing for the first, seven or eight weeks?
0: Yes, but
1: that's,
0: like,
1: also...
0: Let's assume the Packers at a bare minimum tread water, and then they figure out how to get... So when you're talking playoff time, I think they got to be defined by their defense, because I think that's where their best football players are. But also, if you just looked at the North, so you look at Detroit. They have a new offensive coordinator. Will it work? Will it won't? I don't know, but they probably have to be better than last year's offensive coordinator, who was so bad he was fired mid-season his first year on the job.
1: I don't think he was fired, was he? I think Dan Campbell just, like, took over responsibility.
0: Oh, then fired at the end of the year.
1: Yeah, where it's like...
0: Yeah. But anyways, so bad that that's what had to happen. So now you have Detroit, and I think their offensive line has at least improved over the year before. So their offense might be better than the year before. You have the Vikings... Like, Kyler Murray, I think, is going to be the guy who wins the job and should be at least a step up from the J.J. McCarthy, Carson Wentz combo last year. And then you have Chicago, who, yes, they lose D.J. Moore, and yes, their starting center left, but they acquired a starting center of, by all accounts, equal ilk, and they have young players to step in. And the bigger thing for Chicago is that all these players, all these young players, are now in the second year in this offense, which... historically, that's the year it's really going to click, because you're not learning it as you go. So all three of those teams could have top offenses, top 15 offenses, so you need that defense to be premier to compete within the division. Because if you flipped it, I don't think Detroit's defense is going to be top 10. Minnesota's possibly, because of Flores, and Chicago I don't think will be top 10 either. They don't have a pass rush. And last year, Chicago's defense was terrible. That's why they were all those one-score games, is that they couldn't stop anyone. And I don't think it got a lot better. So I think the Packers...
1: Other reasons, too.
0: Right, but mainly they couldn't stop anyone. They had one of the worst defenses in all of football last year. So that is part of why I think the Packers' offense doesn't have to be great to compete, because I don't think the defenses in the North are as good as the offenses are in the North. And so if you have the best defense in the North, the Packers, I think, do... you have a better chance of winning the division, because your best is going against their best.
1: When was the last time that the Packers were defined by their defense?
0: I don't know defined by, but when they won the Super Bowl, their defense was really damn good.
1: That was when I was thinking. Yep. Like, seriously, that was the last time that I was
0: thinking. They had Aaron Rodgers, and so obviously the offense was going to define it, but that defense had Clay Matthews, who was a dog. They had Charles Woodson on that team. They had other players, but those were the two that stand out, and that team was really good defensively.
1: For reference, the Packers last year were number 12 defense ranked overall.
0: Yeah, so I think top five, they are top five defense. I think they're going to be in the NFC Championship game, as long as that top five defense is playing together in the playoffs.
1: Vikings were three, for what it's worth.
0: Flores, I mean,
1: yeah.
0: Flores should be a head, I mean, he should be a head coach.
1: And, yeah, 100%.
0: And honestly, Flores is a little bit like what I think the best type of defensive coordinator is. His is a little different, because... He's got things going on with the league, so I don't know if he'll ever be a head coach again. But the defensive coordinator who has proven they can't be a head coach but is a proven good defensive coordinator mm-hmm. are the best ones to have. So you look at Chicago's Dennis Allen. He's still maximizing the lack of talent they have in Chicago because they did come through in moments when they needed them. You have Brian Flores, and then now the Packers with Gannon. Like, I don't think Gannon, he's not going to get a job opportunity in 1 year.
1: Yeah.
0: So a couple years of him, you might have guaranteed because it was so bad at Arizona for him.
1: Yep.
0: He's going to have to earn his way back. So having a guy like that, that it's not like the Dennis Allen or Dom Capers types where it's like you're never going to be a head coach again. You can be here for as long as you're good. But Gannon's probably got a good couple years he has to build up his reputation. So if he's good, you're going to have him for a little bit.
1: Are the Packers a Super Bowl team with the Vikings coaching staff?
0: Yes.
1: Like, without a doubt?
0: Yeah.
1: Wow.
2: They're a Super Bowl team. I don't know about that.
1: I think Brian Flores is incredible. Obviously, Brian proven defensive coordinator.
0: O'Connell, I think, is...
2: Kevin O'Connell and Matt LaFleur, I think, are
1: I think they're very similar, but I do think that Kevin O'Connell is just that tinge better because he has been able to make chicken soup out of chicken poop.
2: Maybe, but...
1: And with Matt LaFleur, I kind of think he makes chicken soup into, like, chicken poop a lot of the times. Don't clip that.
2: I don't know about that. Brian Flores also can't stop Micah Parsons' ACL from tearing.
0: Like, yeah, but Brian Flores is unquestionably...
1: Also, Brian Flores is a better defensive coordinator than Jeff Hafley ever was, and he would have been able to figure out maneuvers in order to make that defense still not just, like, hanging on by a lifeline, which I think that the Packers defense actually didn't even have a lifeline by the end of the season. You will learn this, Bradley. I hate Jeff Hafley. That hate is such a strong word. I dislike Jeff Hafley so much because there was so many. I don't understand the hype around him, and I'm so curious to see how he does in Miami in his new role. But like, so much of the Packers' lack of success lands on Jeff Hafley, and he does not get enough hate for that.
2: Why? For what it's worth. Why do you say that?
1: Look at the teams that they lost to. Look at the teams that they couldn't stop. Like, I go back to the game against the Ravens.
2: The Ravens
1: put up, what, 38,
2: game.
1: 46 points, something like that? Like,
2: Derrick Henry ran all over.
1: Yeah, and you knew that was the only person that you had to stop was Derrick Henry. They had nothing else. And what happened? Like, so that's one that I go back to. I mean, obviously, like, the Broncos game was tough. Like, the Packers offense obviously came out different, too. There was a Christian Watson injury and, obviously, Micah Parsons' ACL in that game. But
2: is there a game you can point to before Micah Parsons gets injured that you put the blame on Jeff Hafley for losing?
1: I honestly can't remember their schedule last year. The only games from the beginning of the season that I remember is the Browns game because Jordan Love threw it away.
0: Jeff Hafley should have done something. I agree with Molly. Should have done something when Parsons is out. You make that change. As I talked about before, Flores has done this, and I know that Chicago did this too. When they started losing players or hurt players, they had to figure out a way to manufacture the pass rush, and they found the right times to do it, and they came through in the right moments to win these games, even though they were lacking the talent. And I don't think Hafley did that. He didn't find a way to unlock some sort of important or effective pass rush when Parsons was gone.
2: I think in spots he did consistently. Is that more on Jeff Hafley concocting a creative blitz for every single down?
0: So let's put it like this.
2: Or is it Lucas Van Ness and Rashawn Gary not able to do jack squat?
0: Is it Jordan Love's fault that the Packers blew two out of the last two games against the Bears in the fourth quarter?
2: Not totally, no. But part of the blame, like part of the pie, does fall on him.
0: So how much of the pie falls on the defense and Hafley?
2: More so than the offense.
0: I would hate to be a Dolphins fan.
1: Split it between Jordan Love, Matt LaFleur, defense.
2: Let's go.
1: What's your pie chart of blame?
2: Pie chart of blame. I believe what? Scalzo and Brust used to do this. Let's go 5% Jordan Love. Not much is on him, I don't think. And then 55 LaFleur. So that's 60, 40.
1: That's insane.
2: Halfway.
1: That's insane that you don't blame the defense.
0: I would blame...
1: Are you kidding? I would blame Keyshawn Nixon before I blame Jordan Love. Well, or give Matt LaFleur 55%.
0: I would give 70% to the defense and then split it 15% to Jordan Love and Matt LaFleur. Because
1: like,
0: they didn't finish
1: him off. I understand what can all Jeff Hafley do when you had guys like Rashawn Gary and what we think Lucas Van Ness is. But also, aren't you terrified to see what Rashawn Gary does with the Dallas Cowboys? Like, I am almost scared to see what he does. I don't think he's going to be hated. Yes, okay, 100%. And he also hypes up Lucas Van Ness, which makes me terrified of what Rashawn Gary might do in Dallas compared to what Lucas Van Ness is going to do here. And I only had this epiphany, like, last week when I heard, like, Rich Eisen or something talking about Rashawn Gary. And I don't know why, but I just started thinking that because I was like, oh my God, what happens if Rashawn Gary just pops off and just like proves that the Packers were the bad situation here? But I am 100%, I fully agree with you. Micah Parsons absolutely hated Rashawn Gary and he is like loving and hyping up Lucas Van Ness. But now, because of that hype, I'm like, Lucas Van Ness has to now outperform what he's been doing and he needs to outperform Rashawn Gary. Like, I'm going to be keeping tabs on Rashawn Gary this next season. And I've been the biggest Rashawn Gary hater for like what it's worth.
2: I'll also keep tabs on Rashawn Gary. I don't think it'll be necessary because he's not going to be tabulating many stats.
0: All right. The Dane County Fair is back this weekend from Thursday through Sunday. 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Rides, animals, and fair food you love. Right now, caller number...
2: How about caller? We had a lot of callers for Minute to Win It. Let's go caller 25.
1: Holy Toledo.
0: Caller
1: you're trying
0: number
1: to work.
0: 25 wins a 4-pack of tickets to the Dane County Fair. 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And if you're heading out to the fair on Friday, make sure to find the ESPN Madison team and say hi. DaneCountyFair.com for a full schedule. I'll actually be out there on Friday as well. Probably not with the ESPN Madison team. Well, I guess I don't have it in front of me. Friday has historically been a kids' day at the Dane County Fair.
1: Oh,
0: so
1: okay.
0: The kids get in free. This is how it's been. I have not checked this year, so I hope that's the case. But that's how it's been forever.
1: Is there other fun things usually?
0: Yeah, there's like BMX bike riding and different things that kids would find entertaining.
1: Cool.
0: On the Friday.
1: I might go this year. This will be my first time.
0: Yeah, you definitely should. All right, this is caller number
1: 25.
0: Wins a 4-pack of tickets, 844-770-3776.
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0: Duty-free music gets me because this sounds like a real song.
1: Yeah, this sounds like late 90s, early 2000s. Like, this song would have been in, like, Scooby-Doo. Do you know what I mean? Rubber Raggy. You totally hear it.
2: Zoinks!
1: What was that? You have the best impressions. Like, I am so
0: Jesse
1: excited
0: Nelson's
1: to have
0: got nothing
1: you.
0: Jesse Nelson has nothing on you. That's what I'm trying to say.
1: You were about to diss Riley without dissing Riley on accident.
0: Yeah, I didn't want to do that. I don't want to hype up Jesse Nelson, who's like comedic hero is Frank Caliendo.
1: Okay, Frank Caliendo is funny, though.
0: Was funny. Like, he had a moment.
1: Well, I mean, he might be like 85 years old now. I have no idea. But, like, he was funny.
0: He's like Jeff Foxworthy and the others. It's like, yeah, that was neat.
1: Yeah, you got one bit.
0: Yeah, I was like, I'm kind of over it now. Jeff Foxworthy, you might be right.
1: Jiminy Christmas, how old do you think Frank Caliendo is?
0: I don't think he's that old.
1: No, how old do you think he is?
0: 52.
1: Holy crap, right on the dot.
0: Wow, okay.
1: Right on the dot.
0: Like, my thought was like, I feel like he's a little bit older than me.
1: Okay, I thought he was like 65, for real.
0: Yeah, he's been around for a while. But does he still do anything as far as like on, like, it was a funny thing for a minute. I mean, obviously, like, but I mean, like on Fox, he's part of like the NFL thing.
1: That I don't know if he still does that. He joins like Willie and Tausch like at least on a yearly basis,
3: like once a year. I think he has like an annual appearance
1: for sure.
0: I feel like that get is easier each passing year.
3: That is
1: why are you hating on him?
3: I like Frank Caliendo though.
1: He's funny.
0: He was funny, but now like it gets old. Like the impressions, like all right, I got it.
3: I feel, I don't know, I feel impressions
0: like
3: can
0: Jay Farrell
3: timeless.
0: We had in here.
3: Yeah, Jay Farrell was one of the funniest dudes I've ever interacted with.
0: Right, but he did impressions, but he was also funny.
3: True.
0: Frank Caliendo just does impressions.
3: Okay, I get what you're saying. So I would say Jay Farrell is definitely funnier than Frank Caliendo.
0: Frank Caliendo's very good. He's like Jeff Dunham with like he does like the puppets.
3: He's the puppet guy, yeah.
0: Yeah, like, okay, I got it. This is what we got now. We can be like a pepper and talk with an accent.
1: A pepper?
0: Cool. Yeah.
1: What's a pepper?
0: Huh?
1: A pepper?
0: Peter Pepper picked a pack of pickled peppers. Let's hear from Kyle Wallace, who has some thoughts on the Bears and the Packers.
2: It's so embarrassing. I mean, that's absolutely embarrassing. What's so funny is that Bears fans swear up and down, oh my gosh, we're always in your mind. That's all Packers fans think about. And I done told y'all for years that the Chicago Bears winning a Super Bowl is something, of course, they would love to do, but they understand how bad they have been for so long. Winning a Super Bowl was out of the realm of possibility. So what they did was they lowered their bar to their Super Bowl came every year where they had two shots at it by simply beating the Green Bay Packers and Colston Loveland, who is just a rookie. He's only been with the team for a year, and he lets everybody know that the Green Bay Packers are the Northern Star for the Chicago Bears. That's what they aspire to be. That's what they aspire to judge their success of the season off. Not just winning in the playoffs, but no, beating the Green Bay Packers is not only on the players' minds, it's on the coaches' minds, it's on the fans' minds, and it's on the owners' minds. And I know for a fact that Chicago Bears, as an organization, will have a losing season, but will brag about the fact that they beat the Green Bay Packers. That is absolutely embarrassing. While Packers fans and Green Bay Packers as an organization are focused on being a championship organization, Chicago Bears fans and their owners are focused on beating the Green Bay Packers. That is so embarrassing, and he said it out loud. That's what they're...
0: So what's embarrassing is you're bringing that argument up when you've lost 3 of 4 to the Chicago Bears. And Kyle, I know we're all fans, but the fans have nothing to do with it. The Chicago Bears organization, yeah, the Packers used to matter. They used to be the kings of the North. They used to be the team that you had to beat to be able to win the North. And that's not the case anymore. And the argument of the Packers are rent-free in the Bears' head doesn't hold any water when the Bears have beat your ass 3 out of 4 times, including the division and in the playoffs. So I get it. Normally it works. And you did. You were in the Bears' head because you used to be dominant. That's not the case anymore. If that's what you want to hold on to, Kyle, grasp it. But also, don't misrepresent. I know for a fact the Bears organization would be happy if they beat the Packers and had a losing season. Show me your facts.
1: Okay, but you did.
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1: As hearing the way that Ben Johnson talked at the beginning of last year whenever he got hired, cringy. Hearing Kyle talk like that, cringy. I can't. I am more like Matt LaFleur because I will just tuck my head and say, let's just see how it plays out. I hope my team wins. I'm not going to be the gloat in your face when my team beats your team. Mm-hmm. And so I am just resonating with who Matt LaFleur is as a person because I am like anti how Kyle approaches things because I'm just like, can you please just stop? Because as soon as the Packers lose to the Bears, that is going to get clipped and sent all over social media. And now it's just going to be, I'm going to die of secondhand embarrassment that you did that. You know what I mean? So like I understand you host a radio show. I understand that's what we all do for a living. I get it.
2: Well, I want to make this
1: but
2: about
1: LaFleur. So like, ugh.
2: So going back to LaFleur, what do you are you okay with then how he handles things? Because obviously,
1: so you are you asking me if I'm okay with who I am as a person?
2: Yeah. Do you want to coach the Green Bay Packers? Would you be a good coach of the Packers?
1: One of my strengths is being a relator to people. So probably because I think that being able to relate to your people is making you a good makes you a good coach. However. Do I want Matt LaFleur to be like that? Yes, because I don't want him to be cocky. I don't want you to be a jerk. I don't want you to be trashy.
2: However, I
1: want you to motivate my team. I want you to say that you want to kick the Bears' ass. I want you to say, hey, remember when you guys lost? Remember when we lost last year two times within like 7 days of each other to that damn team down south? Let's not have that happen again. Let's kick their ass. Like, I want that kind of mentality, just not out to the public.
2: Yeah, that's I'll give you that. But let me ask you a question. You got to answer truthfully. And Riley, you can hop in on it too. If Ben Johnson was your coach, you probably actually would be pretty in on it if the results are coming too.
3: Yes, if the results are coming, and especially with how the Bears have been beaten down, obviously, you're going to rally around that. They needed something to rally around. I think what I want as a Packers fan for Matt LaFleur to do, yes, exactly what you were saying, Molly, preach that in the locker room. Don't let it ever come out in the public. Beat the Bears twice and then be sickeningly nice about it. Just be grotesquely over the top nice about it and respectful to the point where they can't stand it.
1: Kill them with kindness.
3: I would love to see that. Like, over the top, though, where you can tell they don't mean it.
2: So, one thing that's worth noting, or I guess I'll ask the question, from my view, it mattered, and this is a credit to Aaron Rodgers, because he got his ire up every time. It mattered to him to beat the Bears. Every time. To the point of the way you talked about it. Honestly, Molly, we stumbled onto something here at the end. That's what the Packers are missing. The Packers need to give a damn about beating the Bears because Aaron Rodgers did in the same way the Badgers gave a damn about beating Minnesota. That even if you're the one doing the beating over and over again, you don't want to be the guy to give it up. And Aaron Rodgers never wanted to be the guy that lost to the Bears, the I own you and all that stuff. And Bakhtiari is because they knew they didn't want to be the ones to let go of the death grip they had on the Bears. Jordan Love and Matt LaFleur let go of that grip.
1: Couple times. They'll get it back.
2: Maybe they will. It's just the grip is loose.
1: We'll see.
2: We'll be back at it tomorrow.
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5: Welcome into another edition of Gruber Law Office's Analysis Weekly here on ESPN Wisconsin. I'm executive producer and co-host of the show, Tony Cartagena, but I'm joined every episode by the one, the only, the Nassus, Anta DeCumpo, and you can find our show across all social media platforms, Instagram, TikTok, YouTube, Apple, Spotify, wherever it is that you get your podcasts, wherever it is that you consume media, at The Analysis Show is there for you. All right, just catching up on a couple things. So we recently have posted a couple different episodes to our YouTube page. We have the Best of Giannis, which has been a ton of fun to get time with him over the last couple of years. That's available. We talked to Rose Namajunas, who is a UFC champion. Her episode is live and crushing it. She was an amazing guest. Tristan Jazz, one of the biggest YouTube and content creators in the basketball space, sat down with us at the Potawatomi Sportsbook Studios. So lots of those episodes are available. But tonight we're going to look back a little bit. So it is the MLB All-Star break currently, and you know, the Brewers have been playing very, very well for the first half of the season. And we have been so, I guess, not even lucky, just like blessed to have such a great relationship with the Milwaukee Brewers, with the players in that clubhouse, with Mike Fasalo over there. And we've had so many Brewers players on our show over the years that we're going to replay a couple of those just because, you know, it's the midway point through the season. It's baseball season. It's the heat of summer here in Milwaukee. It's real hot. Madison, real hot. So over the next hour, you're going to hear from the manager, Pat Murphy. You're going to hear from Sal Frelick. You are going to hear from Trevor McGill. And you're going to hear from the ace, Jacob Mizorowski. Not necessarily in that order, but we are going to play bits and pieces of all of them because they have been incredible with their time joining us not only in studio, but for live shows as well. So keep it locked right here. 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Mentioned them a little bit earlier, Potawatomi Casino Hotel. Just the absolute best. And for the rest of the season, if you're going to go to a game up the street, just right up Canal Street over at AmFam Field, they have a shuttle. They have a shuttle for you. All you got to do, listen closely. It's super easy. Go to Potawatomi before a game. Go to the sportsbook. Place a bet. You know you're going to get on the action anyways. Or go to the bar, buy a drink. That's going to get you a ticket onto the shuttle. 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You don't have to deal with parking fees. You don't have to deal with walking. You don't have to deal with traffic. You don't have to worry about anything. Potawatomi has you covered. And after the game, obviously great gaming, obviously great, great food and entertainment. The restaurants at Potawatomi, A1. 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So let's get right to it. We'll start with the ace. We will start with Jacob Mizorowski here on Gruber Law Offices, The Analysis Weekly on ESPN Wisconsin.
6: So how did you pick baseball? How did you, was like, okay, this is my thing? This is...
7: I remember, like, as a kid, like, going and watching, like, I grew up in Kansas City, so I watched, like, the Royals and Cardinals, yeah. And, like, the Cardinals in the early 2010s.

0: were like dominant and they were the team to watch, like baseball wise. And I remember like watching Wainwright, Pujols, you know, Yadier Molina's, all those guys play. And I was like, that's it. Love that. That's the sport I want to play. That's it. So it was cool.
1: You watched him beat the Brewers a few times in the playoffs.
0: Yeah. So there was, yeah. We don't want to talk about that one. Yeah. Now that we're.
1: It's okay. It's a long time ago. But it's all good.
2: So this is my question that I have now. Like for me, that, you know, I'm from a country that doesn't have baseball. Like we didn't grow up with baseball or football. How would you teach a guy like me to throw this 104 miles per hour?
0: I mean, I think the biggest thing is like being flexible and not staying rigid with it. Because I think every other sport, you're wanting to be like the strong guy. You want to bully your way into the you know, the paint and do all that. Like baseball is the opposite. Like especially pitching, like it's like a loose, like the lower body is doing the work and then the upper body is just kind of like all along for the ride and you're kind of whipping it all.
2: Really?
0: Out. Yeah.
2: That's so very interesting.
1: This was about a year ago and you weren't even called up yet, but TA did throw out a first pitch.
0: Oh,
2: yeah.
0: How'd that go? Do we have a video of this?
2: Yeah, we do. No, I'll tell you right now. It hit the ground and it went on target. It did two feet.
1: It bounced. It didn't exactly make it to the batter's box.
2: Yeah, I did.
1: It was close though.
2: Yes. Okay. But the thing I was thinking about in my head, it was like, it's harder, like me playing a different sport, because all we know is fast twitch, fast reaction, be solid because you're getting hit all the time, be physical. So you are going to, so like throwing, like even shooting a basketball, it doesn't require you to be flexible. I mean, you require to you know, like
0: the
2: wrist,
0: whip,
2: but not to, like your.
0: Like there's the fast twitch, but it's like, there. There's like a little bit that it like at the end. Like there's no fast twitch going to it. It's all just built up. And then right at the end, that's when you hit the fast twitch.
2: That's what you hit.
1: It's so wild because like I grew up, I'm a huge baseball fan. Yeah. Never played it a day in my life because I see the ball coming. You're like, one, how you guys throw it that fast is unbelievable. Then how people hit it is still just a mystery to me. Like I don't understand it when you're watching. Even if it's like coming at 92, I'm not coming anywhere close to that.
2: Yes. I did an interview with manager.
0: Manager in
2: baseball. An amazing person. It was one of my best interviews I've ever done. But you wasn't there when I did the interview. You wasn't there. And then you showed up, you know, kind of late in the season. The thing I wanted to ask you is like, how was that feeling when you got called up? Or, you know, how does that work in baseball?
0: Yeah, I mean, It's quick. It's not something that like they're giving you a heads up for. It's like the minute you get the call, you get called in to the manager's office in AAA, and it's like you're going up. Like it's gonna be, you're leaving tomorrow. You're getting on a flight. You're going to Milwaukee, and like it's quick. It's one of those things that's like, boom, you're gone. Like it's fun, but it's scary.
2: So scary.
1: This is
2: the part I want to ask. Like, what's the scary part? Like, what's the scary part?
0: I mean, it's. One, it's scary just to be facing the guys that you're facing up here. Like, you know, it's weird to look around the clubhouse and be like Christian Yelich, Sal, Cheery, like, you know, just like that. But it's I think the scariest part is just like going out there and having everyone in the city like behind you and just like wanting to perform for them and not really like, you have your teammates and like, that's one thing, and then on top of that, you got the city. So it's like, it's different.
2: Are you doing just fine, though?
1: Yeah.
2: You're doing just fine.
1: So speaking of the city being behind you, so the Brewers have been here, you know, seemingly way more than my whole lifetime. I don't know if they've ever sold out a Wednesday day game the way they, like, this is a blue-collar city. People work 9 to 5. You're pitching, I want to say it was against the Dodgers.
2: That'll be 1 p.m.
1: Kershaw, 1 p.m.
2: 1 p.m.
1: AmFam Field is sold out. Like, you did that.
2: Yeah, did
1: it. Like, that was to see you pitch. Like, do you ever look back at that and you're like, wild?
0: Yeah, I mean, yeah, it's crazy. I mean, and the fact that Kershaw was thrown that day, you know, probably, I think, was the last time that Kershaw threw here. So I think that was another driving factor. But, no, it's crazy. It's crazy to think about that, you know, I'm even at that caliber of level right now. I mean, it's weird.
2: Sorry, because you said something about the sold out and the fans, which is, it's amazing, you know, because like you see that in the NBA as well, like now with the new games and you're like, oh, I want to see the matchup and Giannis is playing against KD or somebody's playing, you don't want to see the matchup. But my thing is, I want to more focus more of in his feeling, what did he feel after working so hard and now you get this opportunity and now you show up? Like what was your feeling? When you was like, okay, I got this phone call, and you went to talk to a manager.
0: I mean, I think the craziest thing was like just how happy I felt, and like, you know, giving the phone call to my girlfriend and my family back home, and they're all just so excited.
2: Who'd you call first?
0: And call my girlfriend. Go. So it's a. It was exciting, but also like at the same time scary. Like there's always, you know, the nerves of like, now you got to perform, do all that. But no, it's fun.
2: So you get the call up. So what's the next thing? You go to manager. Mr. Pat, you go to him?
0: Yeah.
2: What did he say?
0: When I got here, it was straight to Pat's office, and like it was like, hey.
2: What was the first, like, what was his first words to you? Like, what did he say to you?
0: When I walked in, he was like, hey, time to go. Let's go. You got the mound. I forget what day it was. Like, I think it was a few days. But yeah, he was like, it's time to work. Let's do it. Let's go. It's, you know, it was quick. But yeah, he was kind of stern with it.
1: So I know fans call you the Miz. When we had Murphy on, he kind of went through his nicknames for everyone. He gave Thanasis T-Nasty. We're still working on the rights
0: that's
1: to that one.
0: Good. That's not bad.
1: So when did you get, does he call you Miz, or did you get a separate nickname that he didn't tell us yet?
0: Did any of them go out? I think there was a few that went out. I think he called
1: me. Is this not public yet?
0: No, I don't know. He was calling me Forrest Gump there for a while.
2: What is it?
0: Forrest Gump. Have you seen that movie?
2: I've seen clips of it. I haven't seen the whole movie.
0: Yeah, good movie. You need to watch that one.
2: I'm going to watch it.
0: Yeah. Forrest Gump's a big one. He'll just yell it across the clubhouse and just know it's me. And then he calls me Miz. Yeah. It's okay. One of the two.
2: Okay, so you do that. And then after five games, you hit the All-Star, bro. That is insane. Like, in any sport, I don't care. Like, this is equivalent. Like, think about this in the NBA. This is equivalent of a guy coming from the G League. Is that valid to say? The G League, probably. And then after five games, he becomes like
1: the perspective I put in, LeBron James was not an All-Star his rookie year.
0: Really?
1: Like,
0: okay, that's
1: yeah, cool.
0: You
1: know what he's been an All-Star every year since. All 40 like, years he's played, not his rookie year.
2: There is something, you know, there is something with destiny. There's something magical in this moment. It's not just, you know what I'm saying?
0: Yeah.
2: You might not realize it, but there's a certain veil or aura around this moment, right? For everybody, not only for you, for the city, for the people who showed up at 1 p.m. and sold out to watch you pitch, from you playing exceptionally good and those like right away and not feeling, you know, to coach telling you like, hey, it's time to work, you know. Do you ever feel like looking back, did you ever imagine it was going to be like this? This was going to be your...
0: Not even close. I thought I was going to be in the minors for a few more years and, you know, make it up and go up and down for a while. But no. Just the fact of being five games and they're throwing me in there. I mean, it's wild.
1: Did you get a chance to, like, soak it in? So there's a clips online of NBA players when they get to their first All-Star break. And I promise we have non-baseball questions for you. But they get to their first All-Star
2: game. Yeah, we do. I'm talking about the feeling. The reason I say that is because... It's a lot of athletes who actually watch this podcast, and it's a lot of athletes who are actually fighting to get to the NBA, to the major leagues, to that level, and they have a similar story. The story is like they are bringing like, they work really hard to stay out of trouble, and they just, you know, like they want to know more and more how this feels.
0: Yeah,
2: you know, even if they do it or they don't do it, they want to know how it feels. That's why.
0: Yeah, I mean, I definitely had my moments of soaking it in. I mean, I remember in the All-Star game, like I was running out from the bullpen and I like was just like, holy cow, this is happening. And then all of a sudden I get over, like I finally cross the infield. So like I get into the dirt and Eli De La Cruz comes running out and was like, hey, do it and dab me up. And I'm like, what the hell is going on?
1: That's
0: like,
1: awesome.
0: Like, I mean, I played against Eli one other time before that. And like, I was like, what is going on? This is crazy. I mean, Yelly's one of the best infielders and like, you know, one of the best players in the game right now. It's like, it's crazy.
3: 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You hear Jason Wilde on Wilde and Tausch say it on ESPN Wisconsin. 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
17: When I thought about, you know, being the manager of the Brewers and coming into this office, I wanted the office to represent something more than my family pictures, the people that my heart is with them all day long. And then I wanted it to represent the truth of my life. What moves me? What are people in my life that I want to emulate some characteristic? So I put it up there. And the guys were great enough to get these pictures for me. And, Yeah, it was awesome. You know, Satchel Paige, who, you know, career really was sidetracked because we didn't let African-American players in the league, which is embarrassing. But the way he did himself, you know what I mean? He was Satchel from day one. His story, the freedom with what he competed with. He competed with a freedom that you feel it when you're going against somebody that's competing with that freedom. And never complained. Amazing. Jackie Robinson, what Jackie did for the entire sport. Incredible. It goes without saying. Everybody knows the story. I got Mariano Rivera up there. One of my best friends in life is Trevor Hoffman, who is second on the all-time leaderboard of saves. And I've never met Mariano. I've never met him. But I just love his humility. And I have Trevor on this wall, but I've never met a guy with such humility that it's oozed out of him, you know, or never witnessed that. Muhammad Ali, lucky enough to have him in my life, and his wife Lonnie, his son Assad. Yeah, he transcended the whole all sports. You know what he did, the way he.
2: How was he when you met him first?
17: I met him 2007 in Phoenix. They had a place in Phoenix, yeah. And Lonnie, and he was. He was deep into Parkinson's and was trouble communicating, but we had so much fun. I mean, they gave me this book, commemorative book. I helped a young person that was in their life and unknowingly was in their life, you know, and I ended up helping that person. Well, they were so moved by it that they brought me this gift. And when he came to my house, he looked up and I had a huge portrait of him, not knowing he'd ever come to my house. Yeah. And he shuffled in my house and he nudged me like this. And he just eyes went up to the portrait and then back to me and back to the portrait. And I was like, oh my God. You know what I mean? I was there with my 8-year-old son and we're like, this is real.
1: You know, it's incredible.
2: It's incredible, man. You do have another one too, you know, with your team and friend. Yeah.
17: Bob Welch. Those who knew him know exactly what I'm talking about. He had demons in his life and everybody, it's well documented. He wrote a book about it. But he was a Cy Young winner in 1990. Just a beautiful spirit. He taught me about friendship. You know, like with all he dealt with, him and I, he knew I was not into that. You know what I mean? But he respected me. He'd give you the shirt off his back. He was the most giving person. And he gave without any expectations. He gave from the heart. He cared about humans. He taught me about being a teammate and how important it was that you required people to be a teammate first. It's not about them. He's a special man. God rest his soul. He left way too early. I got Roberto Clemente, Ty Cobb, which Roberto Clemente needs no explanation. You know what he did for the Latin community and how he presented himself in the game and what kind of humanitarian he is. And then Ty Cobb, my dad was named after him. And, you know, my dad taught us to compete with a tenacity similar to Ty Cobb. And then Derek Jeter, who I've known when I was young. I haven't seen him in many years. But I think the greatest example for our game, you know, it's not about physical talent. This guy was a champion. He thought like a champion. He performed like a champion. He was a leader, a winner, and accepted his standards were so high without the physical talent. You could break a swing down right now. You might not draft him high, you know, but he got 3,000 hits and would do it again in today's game. Just an elite competitor, athlete, mindset for the game. Yeah.
2: Coach, you know, we were talking before and I said to you, like, the way, you know, what I've heard about you, the way you approach the game, and I was trying to give the equivalent in the NBA, you know, the way you, like, you talk to the players, the way you bring them together, the way you know, you're hard on them, but they want to play for you, you know? That is the secret formula. Like, how do you do that, Coach?
17: I'm going to tell you right now, I'm under construction. You know what I mean? That's what I feel like. I feel like I'm a project. You know what I mean? I'm always trying to learn from people. You know what I mean? But it's about being genuine, I think. I don't know that I always am, but I'm trying to be genuine. It's about being direct, but it's about love. Yeah. You know what I mean? You got to love the dude you're working with. You got to feel that for them. You got to pull for them in a way. And in this world, it's as competitive as it is, you got to be a little cutthroat. And that makes it hard, you know what I mean, that you have to release a guy or, send a guy to the minor leagues. But I think it starts with love and then with discipline, you know, love and discipline in that order. And I think that, you know, it's like raising kids, right?
2: Yeah.
17: It's love and discipline. The discipline will never overtake the love. In their teenage years, it might get pretty close, but it's love and discipline. And I had a great friend that used to say that to me all the time, Harvey Dorfman. He was a great sports psychologist. He's passed now, but he'd always say, Murph, remember, it's love and discipline. You know, when I would talk to him about my kids, because my life is my kids, man. Yes. That's way more important than any of this stuff. But I like to be direct, and I like to tell the truth, and even when it hurts. And
2: Coach, you know, this is the misconception of, I think, a lot of athletes in any sport, right? I think the mentality is always like, yeah, like I want to play more, I want to be a part. But you know, as a coach, I mean, the best thing you can do is what you're saying. You know, make you feel part of the team, because that's all. Like, a player knows if he should be playing over another guy. Like, right. You know that,
17: right?
2: And I think the way you approach the game, the way you talk to these guys, even though, you know, obviously we're talking about basketball, and baseball, but it's the same recipe in the same sport.
17: Sure.
2: Do you think? Do you find any difficulty just because, you know, like in the NBA, we don't have a lot of a lot of minor leagues, right?
17: Right, right.
2: So how does that work, like, in your world? Right. Does it work vice versa as well, like picking guys from the minor league, or is right. it?
17: So the coach doesn't get the opportunity to make those decisions,
2: okay.
17: Who comes up and who doesn't come up. They ask me about it, and I can give my opinion. But I'm more about the person than I am about the player. And what I mean is the person that competes here, how the person jives here, how that works, how his energy works with our group. And I can't explain it, but you know it. You're waiting to play in a pickup game.
2: Yes.
17: And you're watching guys play, and you're like, okay, I like him.
2: Yeah,
17: I'm going to pick him. You know what I mean? And he's not the most talented. This guy over here is making buckets left and right, but you want him. Because you know he fits. It works here. This level is so much higher than the minor leagues. It's probably like the D League or whatever. You know what I mean? It's so much higher. But there's things that you can get away with in the D League that you can't get away with here. There's a personality and a way to approach it here that you kind of can't explain to them unless they experience it. Some come, struggle, but they figure it out. When they come back, they never look back. Or some come and struggle, figure it out. Churio, he came, he struggled, he figured it out midseason, and there's no stopping him. Now, there's still bumps in the road,
2: yes.
17: But this kid knows in his heart, I belong here. And a lot of guys don't.
1: I want to get back to Churio in a second, but we had a conversation.
2: I belong here. That is the drive, the force, right? I belong here. I'm going to play for you. I'm going to get this done, and figure out the way, you know?
17: No matter what it takes.
2: Yeah, whatever it takes.
17: So now the team says, no, you're not good enough. Then you go to another team. And that other team says, you're not good enough. I go to another team until I know. But if you have that spark in there and that feeling, like, I can get this done. I just need this. I need my lane. I need my opportunity. I need my lane. I need that to feel right. And bang, it happens. And then you don't look back.
1: So you had mentioned to us before you have one-on-one meetings with some of your players just about, I think you said that they're not allowed to mention anyone else's name in these meetings.
2: Right. Yeah. You did say that.
17: How did you remember that?
2: Yeah,
1: you know, that's kind of our job. That's what we do. You know, it's, honestly, I thought about it afterwards, and I was like, man, I wish I could take this into, like, the media workplace. Like, how can we have meetings with people to be like, here's what I did this week? And it has nothing to do with anyone else. Like, I honestly think teams of all.
17: So what you're referring to is I have a leadership group.
1: Okay.
17: So we met yesterday. The leadership group is in here. So Yelich, Hoskins, Freddie Peralta, William Contreras, Jose Quintana now, Bryce Terang, McGill. So they sit in here, and we only talk about them. And if you want to talk about somebody in the room, you can. But nobody outside the room, okay? Unless it's a situation that is blown up that we talk about how we solve it. We don't talk about, you know, we don't rehash it or put somebody down. We just talk about it in the room. And I say to them, if the leadership group is good, we're going to be good. You know, this group runs the team. They're the pillars. And if the pillars are good, but we can't talk about anybody else. Well, this guy's doing this or that. You guys handle that. How about your business? How about my business? Like, what do you got? Am I squeezing it too tight? I asked him yesterday. I know that we've been beat up. We're injured. We have an amount of injuries nobody would believe. And, you know, I'm still like maybe too intense and maybe I'm squeezing it too tight. I ask him, you know, and because we're all looking there to make sure we're okay, because sometimes you don't even realize how you're coming off to your teammates.
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0: The News 3 Now First Warn Weather Team is certified for delivering the most accurate forecast in the entire state of Wisconsin. 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
3: 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Let's get to the Milwaukee Brewers. This is a baseball-themed episode on tonight's Gruber Law Offices Analysis Replay. Here is our interview with Sal Frelick, fan favorite and star for the Milwaukee Brewers, outfielder Sal Frelick.
8: It had been that way even the past few years, you know. We knew he was, you know, on his way out, you know, from commentating, and but just to build a relationship with him, like I still look back at how lucky I was to be able to spend, you know, 2 years with him and get to know him and just talk to him. And I mean, I would sit down for lunch and he'd sit down, and 3 hours later I'm like, I've missed every meeting. But it was always okay if you missed a meeting if you were talking to Uke, because
3: that's awesome.
8: That was, you know, took priority. And yeah, it's just awesome, and everything that the Brewers have done too to just, you know, pay tribute to him. And even when we go on the road too and play other teams and they're playing videos and paying tribute to him, it kind of just shows what he meant to the game of baseball. So, yeah, it's been awesome. And there's definitely that aura.
3: That's an interesting part you bring up, because like when the Cubs and Cardinals are showing videos, just it transcends rivalries in baseball, but it just speaks to the bigger impact on the game itself.
8: And the rivalries is cool when they do that. But even the teams that we play once a year, you know, that, you know, maybe aren't as aware of the Brewers and our culture, that, you know, throw a tribute video up and give their condolences, is like, wow, like he was really Mr. Baseball. So
3: yeah. And then the final one that's team specific for this year, are your teammates really playing Pokemon cards and opening Pokemon cards in the locker room?
8: Oh yeah, we got.
3: I've been around a lot of locker rooms. I've seen a lot of stuff. That's not one of them.
8: Yeah, we got, so you got a lot of card collectors, and obviously baseball cards are, you know, I'm not a card collector myself, but I watch all of my teammates that love pulling baseball cards. They pull them, and then when we play other teams, like, they'll send them over, get them signed, just like, they'll be like, oh, played against all these guys. And then it sort of transcended to, oh, some of these guys also collect Pokemon cards, and a ton of more guys have gotten into the Pokemon cards. Now they're pulling packs in there every day, like, filming, like, screaming. I don't know what's going on, but, like, it's so fun watching them have so much fun, rip them, like, I might have to start getting into it.
3: So you might want to start, because so Mizorowski went to, did you see the video where he pulled his, like, a very rare card of himself?
8: I did see that,
3: inside of a store.
8: Yeah.
3: So the guy who owns that store works in our office.
8: No way.
3: And he thought it was like the coolest thing, obviously the coolest thing ever. And he's, you know, here at games all the time. And he was telling us, he's like, yeah, he just like casually came into the store, and our guys there were like, I'm pretty sure that's you. And then I think they only had like security footage of him like opening these cards and pulled one up.
8: I think
3: pulled
8: I saw
3: one
8: the video himself. Was like the security footage, yeah.
3: But it seems like, to me, that just seems like the most like loose, fun locker room you could possibly be a part of. Is that kind of valid?
8: Oh yeah, between that and guys just kind of hanging out, they're playing cards and whatnot, it's super, super loose, like before all the games and stuff like that.
2: Sorry,
3: we were just talking about.
2: I was trying to get I was trying to get one of the owners to come say hi. I'm sorry. That's why I get. This is Sal. Keep going. Don't stop.
8: We will.
9: I don't have time now, but if I had time, I would come catch a game. But we have the national team.
5: I know. I'm watching talking. You guys and I'm following you guys.
8: Hey, we appreciate it, Giannis. We appreciate it. Good to see you, bro.
2: Hey. It's a good to see you.
3: I mean, if that doesn't get you fired up to win three in a row here.
8: Oh, come on.
3: Yes, that's going to do the trick. No, that's the perfect way to interrupt an interview. If any time a team owner wants to join the interview at any time and say, oh, yeah, he says my boss.
2: No. But I was trying to get him. That's why I was like, I'll give you 5 minutes and go upstairs. Again, so you guys continue and I'll just jump in. Go.
3: No, you're good. We were talking about just like the casual locker rooms that, you know, we've been a part of or have seen. And there was a video that just went viral of a couple Brewers ripping open Pokemon card packs and pulling cards after a game. And TA, what's some of the, like the, when you guys won it? So one of the questions I wanted to finish up with TA, you were obviously part of a locker room that was together for 5 years. They were as close as possible. When you guys won it in 2021, you guys are young. What advice would you have to a locker room, to a clubhouse that is right there with all the talent in the world to bring one home?
2: Man, I feel like camaraderie plays a big role. It's just everybody, you know, stay together. But, you know, Tony, you got to understand the difference. Their locker room, too, is huge because they got like a full roster like three times.
8: It's crazy. Outside. Every time people, like other athletes, come into our clubhouse, they're always like, this is crazy. Like, even when Jordan Love was here and like the basketball players, because I even was asking Jordan, I was like, what time do you get to the field? He's like, maybe 2 or 3 hours before. Like, we're here like 6-7 hours before the game and we're just hanging out. Like, I don't know what it is with UTA, but like,
2: yeah, I don't know
8: when you, how long you guys get or if there's hanging out, but we, yeah, it's like kind of like our living room almost. Like, we just hang out.
3: It is interesting you say that, because like, I didn't even piece it together. It's, you know, we're recording on a game day, but we're 6 hours, 5 hours away, and you would have already been here like doing things. And I was like, yeah, basketball, football, for sure. It's like 2 or 3 hours before you show up. And that's when you see all like the walk-in videos. Mm-hmm. Like, media is not here to watch you guys walk in the clubhouse. Really, but yeah, you can keep going with just the like.
2: So this is the thing, right? For us, we go 2-3 hours before. But before that, we do fly a lot. So we do have the 2-3 days in the city. You know, depending on where we play. So I do think you guys have that as well, right? You guys play 3 or 4 games in the city or... Mm-hmm. So that's like the, when you build... Yeah, this is how you play, build your camaraderie. Do you guys have curfew or stuff like that? Or do you have like... No.
8: Nothing.
2: Like,
8: no curfew, yeah.
2: But this is what got me when I asked Jordan. I had Jordan Love on the podcast. And I asked, like, you guys have curfew? He was like, yeah. I said, bro, we're grown men. And I'm not saying this from a standpoint that, like, you know, for guys to go out and stuff like that. But I'm saying, like... I'm a professional, bro. I will be ready. I'm gonna be ready for the game. So
8: post the next day, so we always say better post. And they're playing once a day too, or once a week too. Like, they're only on Sundays, so it's like everything is built up for this one day on Sunday every week, and so different because we play every single day. That it's like, you know, sometimes you're just not even able to get to a city early enough where you can't have a curfew. You know, like, if you're flying out after a game or whatnot, like, you get in late. Like, for them, they're at their place like 2-3 days before the game, where it's like, you know.
2: I do think that gives them a little bit more pressure too. Like, you're building up all this whole week for, you know, there's no room for error. You know, like, you gotta like just win this like 14 games, you know, get to the championship. Yeah. And
8: it's like, we go undefeated. For 4, wake up the next day and try again. Like, I don't have to wait a whole week to play another game. Like,
3: all right, everybody, one more segment coming up right after the break. This is Gruber Law Offices, the Analysis Weekly. And after our break, you are going to hear from all-star closer Trevor McGill here on Gruber Law Offices, the Analysis Weekly, presented by McDonald's.
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3: 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He was one of the most fun guests we've had on Analysis over the years. A big shout out to the Brewers, a big shout out to Mike Vassallo over there for helping make this episode happen. We got to film this one. Check it out on YouTube. Check it out on Instagram. We got to film this one in the Brewers bullpen. That is the first time. Look, our jobs are very, very cool. We get a lot of cool access to things. I'd never been in the Brewers bullpen before, just hanging out on a game day and then getting to interview an all-star closer. The Nassas and I had such a great time. So thanks again to the Brewers for hooking that up. And let's get right to it. Trevor McGill on Thanalysis.
30: And you know I have to do the intro, right? I'm an all-star, wearing number 29, built like a power forward in the NBA, Trevor McGill.
31: Built like a power forward. 1,000%.
30: You know, I did, first of all, thank you so much for doing it.
31: Yeah,
30: I really appreciate it. One of the first things I wanted to ask you, because now we're in the bullpen, and you should see behind us, do you guys, like, sit here and kind of watch the game?
31: My spot, I mean, I don't know, we could have cameras pan over eventually, but I usually sit next to Charlie, the second one from the whiteboard.
30: Okay.
31: Just gets an idea of, you know, where we are in the lineup and just kind of who I might be seeing in the ninth. Just kind of, I like being anchored down there by Charlie, man. He's kind of our rock in the bullpen. That guy's amazing. So, but yeah, we're in the bullpen. This is kind of where all the anxiety builds until it's time for us to get out there and shut the games down.
30: You know, I've been... You know, first of all, you know, in Greece, we don't have baseball. So I'll be studying more and more baseball. And I was kind of studying, like, what you do and how you play. And it's very, very interesting because you're actually closing. You know, you're basically saying, like, hey, we need this guy out.
31: Yeah.
30: Sure.
31: Stress. Lots of stress. It's,
30: you know, how is that feeling? How is...
31: It's the best, honestly. It's kind of, you close a few games and then that dopamine after, you know, you strike the last guy out or, you know, Perkins throws a dude out and closes the game out. It's just... you're kind of chasing that high for the whole entire season. Nothing, you know, there's quite a few things that kind of compare to what you feel out there on the field. I can imagine you guys as well throwing down like a big alley-oop that. You know, that's kind of the same feeling for us when we get it done. But yeah, man, this is just kind of where the boys hang out. It's a very, very tight-knit group we have. Eight dudes down here that, you know, all kind of kill for each other and pick each other up every single day. And I mean, kind of numbers have shown in the past few years.
30: So. No, I love it. I can see that. I feel like, you know, it's very interesting because this example, like this is where the pitchers are.
31: Yeah.
30: Right? This way is just the pitcher because over there is with the hitters.
31: Starters and the hitters.
30: And then do you say, let's say example, while sitting, do you like, you have a routine? Do you like meditate? Do you like, because I can see fans here. So I'm assuming they talk to you guys?
31: I mean, some of them will come over here and, you know, some will be a little bit ruder than others. Some will be a little nicer than others. But that's just kind of part of being in the bullpen is, you know, you're just always engaged with either fans or the game. For me, my kind of routine, I start it around the third inning and it's, I mean, rolling out every part of my body, so right on all my body. And then I got like this little black ball that I use on the rest of my body.
30: Yeah.
31: Then a lot of activation stuff, you know, get some glute bridges, everything, get it primed and ready. And then just kind of hope that you go into the game that night, right? So there's days where you go through all this prep and everything, and then, you know, eighth inning rolls around, we might have a 2-run lead, and, you know, if somebody pops a homer and it's a 4 or 5 run game, and now I'm out, you know? Things can always happen, and, you know, it's like you're not quite off the hook yet. You're just like, you know, waiting, you know, feeling it out, seeing how the guy that just went in, you know, does his job, and then, you know, see if we go in or not. But it's like just a big old roller coaster, and you just kind of have to ride it, to be honest. Like, things always happen. You might not be in the game. You might have an 8-run lead in the first and like, oh, I've got the day off today. And then things happen and you're in the game. So just always got to be prepared down here.
30: So let's example, here are the guys who from the opposing team that catch sometimes, right?
31: Yeah.
30: Do you guys talk trash to them?
31: It depends. I mean, I got some friends out in the outfield on some other teams, and you know, I'll make sure to say hi, but you don't want to bug them too much. Abner, you got Latin guys out here that he knows from his hometown.
30: Yeah,
31: he talked the whole game, and you know, it's their culture to do that. So I like to just say hi, you know, maybe give them a little bit of crap and then just kind of let them do their job, and, you know, they'll do the same. So
4: it's like, T.A., when you see Luca on the court, you guys can go back and forth because each other from Europe all these years.
31: Yeah.
4: It's a little bit kind of in the same. But on the road, you have obviously opposing fans about you guys. And in some stadiums, the bullpen's what? Just like on the baselines, right? Like there's still a couple of those.
31: Yeah.
4: What's it like in those?
31: So, I mean, bullpen down here, Philadelphia's a tough one. Chicago, walking into the bullpen, you're covered. That's a tough one to go into. Just, I mean, anything that's exposed like ours right here, you're going to just hear it on the road. So, me personally, I love that. There's days where, you know, like the motivation and stuff isn't quite there. And, you know, fans chirping me, it's like, hey, thanks, dude.
4: Brings that in.
31: You know, thanks. You give me a little bit of a reason to do something tonight.
4: What's one of the best ones you've heard?
31: Oh, I can't even repeat that on the podcast.
4: No, that's how you know it was good.
31: I've had some good ones. I've given some good ones back. It's just kind of hope the cameras aren't pointing at you down here sometimes.
30: That's true. I want to know about this. Like, I want the feeling. I want you to kind of walk me through the feeling when you come out this door, right?
31: Yeah.
30: This door all the way to the field, and you got to run all the way to there.
31: Yeah.
30: Right? Does it fill you with like kind of the gladiator feeling?
31: So, yeah, you know what I mean? Honestly, yeah, you throw your last pitch and then, you know, Charlie gives you a water bottle and, you know, I take my time walking down that tunnel because when you hit the warning track, the clock between innings restarts. So you kind of have it, as long as you're not still throwing balls and you're like down there prepping, like you'll get that time reset. So I get down there, I tuck in my shirt, you know, get the last bit of water and kind of just take a deep breath before I run out, make sure the lights are turned off and get out there and hear my music. So
30: yeah.
4: Did you change your walk-up song or
31: no,
4: has it been the same?
31: I've been rolling with this in my fourth season with this one.
4: Okay.
31: I really like it. Go with Four Horsemen from Metallica. I just feel like, you know, just everything that's going on, it's the perfect song for the last couple of years.
4: fans love the walk-up music. Like, they now put them on the scoreboard, like, when they're walking out or when they're walking up to bat, like, for other guys. Like, fans become like, all right, that's this song, and they just associate
31: it. Like, Yelich has been playing Jungle for at least the 4 years
4: I've been playing here,
31: so it's a classic. Andre Nicotino goes hard, and, you know, I love hearing it every time he walks up.
30: I have so many questions. So I'm sorry, though. I have so many questions.
31: Go ahead, ask him.
30: First of all, I wanted to ask you about your brother. Because you know how we do. And your brother's a pitcher, too.
31: Yeah.
30: For the Mets.
31: Yeah. He's been grinding, doing very well. And he just kind of ran into a bump with some injury last year. He got that TJ on his elbow. And I think it was in August he got the surgery. He just started throwing this past week. He's in good spirits. And, I had the surgery 13 years ago. I just kind of remind them, like, hey, man, you got the surgery and arbitration, and you're getting paid right now. Did it for free in college. Yeah. So, yeah.
4: But you got yours for free?
31: In college. Yeah, I wasn't getting paid to have surgery. So, but he's doing great, man. He's a warrior. He's going to come back from this even stronger than ever. And, you know, I got a lot of hopes for what he's got coming down the pipeline. So, yeah.
30: Yes, sir. What's the fastest you've ever...
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0: crew is back from the All-Star break with a three-game set against the Marlins July 17th through the 19th. And it's Noche de Cerveceros, a Woodruff Bobble giveaway, and Paw Patrol Day. 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
1: 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So if my fastball has like close to 20 inches of induced, break on it, then... You know, if it's 97 that day compared to 100, but the metrics are better, then I'm like, okay, cool. Like, this is...
2: It's a better pitch.
1: It honestly is. Like, 97 with 21 is better than 100 at, like, 17, to be honest.
2: Okay.
1: So you kind of understand... We have that now up on this board. We finally got that dialed in this year.
3: It's amazing.
2: Oh, so you can see that part of
1: now,
2: it, too?
1: So now, yeah, if I feel one that's good, and you know how it is with adjustments as an athlete, man, in a split second. But if I could look up there and I felt something good and I can repeat it, like, that helps me tremendously.
2: Interesting.
1: There's a lot of things going down here. Analytics is probably the best one to describe kind of what the bullpens are all designed around these days across the 30 teams. Everybody wants plus pitches.
3: Yeah.
1: The nastiest stuff usually plays over velo, I feel like.
3: But it's helping the game, right?
1: Correct.
3: Because, you know, in the NBA now, like, you can tell... You know, there's just some people are saying a lot of time, and I got this kind of the same sentiment with a lot of threes. You know, like shooting a lot of threes analytically.
1: You got guys that are worse on one side of the court than the other, right? You want to push on that side.
3: Yeah, it's kind of fix. So now I have another one. It's funnier. What's up with the spitting?
1: The spitting?
3: Yeah, like I'll see you guys like chew spit. Like what are they? What is
2: that? What's up with it?
1: Copenhagen Mint, man.
3: So explain to me, what is it?
1: If you play in Europe, they smoke a lot of cigarettes out there. So we don't really do cigarettes too much in America anymore. So, you know, the kind of old-timey baseball tradition has been, you know, the smokeless tobacco. And I feel like that's why you're seeing so many people spit, is they either got the Zen pouches in or they got the dip in.
3: They're chewing.
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